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6: 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I'm just moving things around a bit this morning because I want to facilitate an update on a story that we've been following very, very closely for many months now on this here radio program. And everyone knows the story of the Cody family from Buttevant by now. Cork dad Craig Cody first contacted this show earlier this year to seek help for his son Paddy. Paddy's 16 and he suffers and lives with Friedreich's ataxia. Now, Craig's other son, Rory, sadly passed away from the same disease last September at the age of 13. And in conversations with Craig over the months, of course, we also discussed that his wife Della is in home care in Dublin with Huntington's disease. So that story and those stories touched the nation of Ireland, and the family, like many others, over 200 other people across the country, have been fighting to secure a drug called Skyclarys, and in the case of Craig Cody, for his own son, Paddy. Now, Skyclarys can slow the progression of the disease by 50%, and that is just a wonderful opportunity for sufferers and their family. And 200 people in Ireland suffer from this condition. So yesterday, the HSE Drug Committee met to make some kind of a decision. Unfortunately, in typical Irish fashion, that decision was not made. It was pushed back. One wonders whether this is good news or whether or not Craig Cody is optimistic going forward or perhaps devastated. Joins me by phone. Craig, good morning.
7: Good morning, Neil. How are you doing?
6: I'm good. But this is about you and this is about your son and all of the others living with Friedreich's ataxia. What happened yesterday?
7: I was with Padraig, yeah. I was up in Leinster House yesterday.
6: So you were with you were with Padraig O'Sullivan, the Fianna Fáil TD? Okay, go ahead. Yeah.
7: And look, basically, the meeting was at 2 o'clock. So we're just kind of hanging around waiting for news, and there was very little coming through until about 5 o'clock yesterday evening. The worst news I could, worst news for me, to be honest. I was quite confident that we would get this guy Clarence drug across the line yesterday. We got very little detail. Obviously, look, to be fair to Padraig, all he got, Padraig O'Sullivan, all he got was it was deferred till three to 4 weeks. And no reason. Well, to be honest, I really don't know why. You know, this drug is in 10 countries now in Europe.
6: The latest one now to sign up to an agreement with those that are living with it and to reimburse the cost of it is Portugal, isn't it?
7: Correct. That's correct. Yeah.
6: That only happened recently, and that's the 10th country now in the EU.
7: Yeah, and Spain passed it last March.
6: Okay, and are you getting the impression that they're not looking at this in Ireland favourably?
7: Well, obviously they talk to other scientists around Europe, you know. So, you know, they've passed this. I was talking to this person in America, and he's on the Skyclarys drug the last 2 years, and it's a game changer for him, he told me. So, like, there's evidence there, Neil, that the drug is working. So I'm only putting it down to money.
6: So children have a price tag now, do they?
7: Well, that's funny. That's what I was just saying to myself this morning. Is it an auction for my son, but the opposite direction, not higher price, but lower price. So, yeah, it looks like that. Yeah, it really does look like it's down to money.
6: You were very positive ahead of this yesterday. So
7: I was.
6: You must be devastated, dazed, bewildered that they're. But maybe they're just, as I say, deferring it for 3 or 4 weeks, and then we'll make. I mean, and we'll review it again. Then I'm just trying to look at this as glass half full. No.
7: Well, yeah, I suppose I try and keep positive as much as I can, Neil. You know, I'm going through quite a lot. You know, I'm still grieving with my little son, Rory, and you know, that the boy's mum in Dublin, and you know, I'm just hoping for a bit of positive for me and Paddy at home, because look, he's getting worse, Neil. I'm not going to deny that. Like we were away on holidays, and it was a struggle. And he's a stubborn 16-year-old. He'd try and walk as much as he can, but you know, he can. It's not, the 20 minutes, not even 20 anymore. It's every week does a change. So like, what is it? What's deferring about? I really don't know. You know, obviously it must be down to money, because as I said, you know. They obviously talk to other scientists in Europe. Is it a trip power that the government were on their case and the public, that they decide whenever they want to decide? I really don't know, Neil. I'm really confused with the whole.
6: You're bringing up how Paddy is now and how it's impacting on him. And I don't mean to push on that, but I get the impression that you're saying that his decline is rapid.
7: It's rapidly, yeah, it is. He fell a few times now in Lanzarote. No, we did have a wheelchair over there, but sometimes he just wanted to walk himself. And
6: by comparison to, say, 2 or 3 months ago, would one notice an advanced deterioration?
7: Yes, look, he could walk. We were in Manchester even in January, and to be fair, he was walking okay, you know. 20 to a half an hour. Now it's 10 minutes, and that's it. You know, so he's
6: so in that space of time, from half an hour to in a matter of months to 10 minutes.
7: Yeah.
6: Oh dear.
7: And within 6 months, he will be full time in a wheelchair the way it's going. So it was really important to get this across the line yesterday. Unfortunately,
6: it's an awful situation you find yourself in. It's actually horrific. You know, watching your son, having lost your other beautiful son, Rory, last September. It's like, why do you have to, and others, go through this pain, this suffering, this waiting about money? It's lives here, you know?
7: You know, he's a 16-year-old child. I went home last night, and sure, he was looking at me. I didn't know what to say to him.
6: Did he ask you?
7: He's well aware. Yeah, he did ask me. He said, did we get the drug? And I said, not at the moment. We have to wait for another couple of weeks.
6: What did he say to that?
7: He just put his head down and he just said, okay, and he just watched the rest of the match. Like, God knows what's going through, he said.
6: Do you chat with them or talk it through with them or ask him what's going through his head from time to time as a dad?
7: I do.
6: What does he say? What is his take on the situation?
7: He told me a couple of weeks ago that, look, Dad, I'm not afraid of dying, because if I die, I'll be a bit rewarded.
6: What a brave little man.
7: Yeah. He's so brave, yeah.
6: Boy, he must love his brother.
7: Actually, they were, besides brothers, they were best friends.
6: When he says something to you, it must rip the heart out of your chest when he would say something like that.
7: Yeah, but look, he is suffering, Neil. There's no lying in it. Like, he is suffering. You know, he's very limited to what he can do. You know,
6: does he talk about his decline? Does he talk about the rapidity of the deterioration?
7: Not really. Look, he does when he's ready to talk about it. So I did try. I did bring it up myself before to him. But he was kind of getting angry about it, so I just left him be. And he does come out now and then. And I said, Paddy, I'm here if you need me, if you want to talk to me. To be fair to the school, they had it all set up for him for counselling and all that. But he just said, look, I'd rather talk to you, Dad, when I'm ready. So yeah, and it was a bit like, you know, when he told me months ago, I'm ready for the wheelchair. So we got the wheelchair. then he told me, can we have the wheelchair in Lanzarote? So that's the way I'm kind of working on. I'm kind of leaving to these devices.
6: Hold on there one second, Craig, if you don't mind, because I know Padraig O'Sullivan has to be gone in a few minutes' time. He's got other business, I know that he's been front and centre, and I just wanted him to jump on this morning. Padraig, thank you. Fianna Fáil TD, Cork North Central. Can you hear me all right?
2: Neil, morning.
6: I know you're under pressure. How do you feel about what happened yesterday?
2: Look, I'm not going to try and equivocate my disappointment to any of the families affected, but I was with Craig in and around when the news was broken, and look, you can see the anguish in his face. It's not easy. The only thing I would say is, you know, this isn't over, and I said that overnight on a social media post. You know, we have 3 or 4 weeks now to really put the foot down. It's very difficult to ask parents and families again, you know, to keep campaigning, but there is a window there now where this review committee is going to look at this, and we need to make sure that we throw everything at it in terms of getting a positive recommendation from it.
6: And this is a drug committee. Are there many people on it? Is it down to a vote with regards to the Sky Claris drug payment repayments, or is it one person or two people? Or do you get the sense that some on the committee would like to see this happen and others are holding out or pushing back?
2: I'm not going to pretend I know the inner workings of it, because it is very difficult to get information from that group. They're mainly clinicians, consultants, you know, university lecturers, specialists in that kind of reimbursement area. They're pharmaco-economists. So, to be clear, the assessment they do is primarily around economics. They say if a drug is affordable or if it's reasonably priced or not. I suppose the wider kind of impacts on families, all that type of stuff that we concentrate on, that happens at the HSC senior management stage, which would be the final stage.
6: No, that's putting the cart before the horse. I mean, clinicians should be looking at the emotional impact on this and the worry and the trauma involved and the loss of children's lives. Decisions should be made on that basis.
2: But it's the one thing I've said consistently for 7 years on the TD, and I published a bill in 2021, which I know I've spoken to you about previously. And the reason I published that bill is because within the current legislation, there's about 7 criteria that drugs go through, and the first 3 are what the NCP and the drugs group essentially deal with, and that is mostly around cost effectiveness. So the fault is with the legislation here, and I keep consistently saying it, until we amend the legislation or somebody brings something forward, this is going to happen
6: Is it a case that at the moment now, those on the drugs committee have to stay in their lane and deal with what they're supposed to deal with, and that is effectiveness and cost, is it?
2: Okay. Predominantly, that's my understanding.
6: Okay, all right. But how come then 10 other European Union countries and Portugal last week joined the list of 10 countries who are going to pay for this life-changing drug for people of all ages with Friedreich's ataxia? Why would 10 countries already say this is the right thing to do? But we kick the can and children get sicker and sicker and deteriorate faster and faster.
2: To be honest, as I said, I don't know, right? But I will say one thing, and I'm glad you asked me the question, because I saw a piece of information that went from the company into the Department of Health in the last few weeks. And that would have said that the price that Ireland is being offered is in alignment with other offers that have gone to other European countries.
6: Okay.
2: Now, that language in itself, it might not say that the price is exactly the same.
6: It's in line.
2: But it strongly indicates that it's around about the same.
6: Okay, so we now know two of the things that they're dealing with are not really an issue at all. Firstly, the cost issue. It's the same as all of the other European Union countries will pay. And we know that Sky Claris will double the length of life and slow the deterioration of the drug by 50%. So that's your efficacy sorted with. So where's the problem here?
2: You would think so. Look, I don't know. You've seen that I've had to and fro with the NCP over the last while. The one thing that they would always say, that it's not just about price, it's about, I suppose, the cost effectiveness of the price. And in Ireland, we use a different metric. And again, I'm speaking as a layperson here, but we use a different metric to quantify the efficacy of a drug. So, I don't want to go too technical, but...
6: No, but children are dying slowly. Their parents are heartbroken. And we seem to be putting more emphasis and help and compassion on Ukrainian dogs than Irish children.
2: Look, I understand that it's difficult, Neil. I'm not here to defend it. I'm here to try and explain.
6: I know you're not, and I'm not taking it out on you. I'm just trying to make the point that this should be a no-brainer.
2: Well, for me, it is. That's why I've campaigned. That's why I've gotten to know Craig and the other families.
6: Yeah. No, you've been playing a blinder. I get that. You have, in fairness. You've been front and centre.
2: But ultimately, I'd be lying to you if I didn't say fundamentally the problem is with the law. The way the law was written in 2013 is fundamentally what the issue is here. And until that is reformed, it's going to be Groundhog Day. And I've said that persistently now. We're going to be here in 6 months' time with a whole new batch of patients looking for another new innovative drug. That's literally, okay, I can predict it. Unless something changes fundamentally, that's okay, what's going to happen.
6: Okay. So if they're, okay, I know, I'll let you go, Padraig, because I know you got other business, but in 3 to 4 weeks, they say they're going to look at it again. I don't know whether they're on holidays then or whether they're back. I don't know what the story is with
2: I've seen that line put out by some politicians, I'll be honest with you, who have just literally come in for a photo op late in the day, and I don't think it's fair because we've been told now that within 3 to 4 weeks, this is going to be adjudicated on. And it's about, it might happen a bit faster than 3 to 4 weeks. The reason that I've been told that they're saying 3 to 4 weeks is they need to get the right specialists in the room.
6: Okay.
2: And I suppose they didn't have that information yesterday about
6: okay,
2: who was
6: so how confident are you then when they have all of the right people in the room as to the decision they will make?
2: I genuinely don't know. I'm optimistic on this because I know that Craig and others have met the Taoiseach. He has told them he's going to do whatever he can do to get this over the line. And I just have to have faith in that. As I said, like, this is a technical assessment done by far more economists up to this point. It's only now when you're kind of getting to the critical game, end game, where you're, you know, possibly approving it, that other factors can come into play. And I just have to have faith myself because, you know, it's just not there. It's not worth thinking about. This isn't approved for those 200 families.
6: Thanks, Padraig. We'll stay in touch. Padraig O'Sullivan, Fianna Fáil TD for Cork North Central. Craig, these clinicians and these medical people and people who count the money and look after the expenses of all of this probably don't take into consideration the loss of Rory.
7: No, obviously, it's just what it feels like. Yeah,
6: you know that. Yeah. As I say, they stay in their lane. You know, as unfortunate and as frustrating as it is for you. I mean, I'm frustrated. I can't even imagine how you must feel now. How will you cope for the next 3 or 4 weeks? Just waiting again to see if people who have control will help to extend the life of your son.
7: Yeah, and it's very unfair when these people decide my son's future and the 200 with Friedreich's ataxia. Is it going to be a positive future, or is it going to be a future of struggles and, yeah, an early age? I don't know. I really don't know, Neil. But I have to keep fighting. Look, maybe I have to move country and get the drug elsewhere if it's not going to be passed there.
6: Is that something you're contemplating? Forgive me now, but is that something that you were thinking about, that because of this, if it's a negative decision and it's rejected, that you will be driven out of your own country to help to save and lengthen the life of your son?
7: Of course.
6: I mean, it's clearly something you would do, but how would that sit with you, though?
7: It's a prime example of this country, isn't it? That's, as you just said earlier, with dogs, refugee dogs, we paid out a lot of money. You know, it was like yesterday I was told, you know, that there's 300 electric buses parked up in Dublin and they're paying rent every month on this as well. Quite a lot of money, I believe.
6: Just seeing as you bring it up, 80 million euro was spent on those electric buses and they forgot about the chargers. 55 million was spent on e-voting machines that were scrapped. We wasted 22 million on COVID ventilators that never worked. The security hut at the OPW was 1.5 million. The printer that couldn't fit in a room was 1 million. Do you see where I'm going with this? The Children's Hospital at this stage now is overrunning close on 2 billion euro over budget.
7: Yep. And children are second to this.
6: How will you spend the coming weeks? Obviously caring for your beautiful son, but racked with worry, I would think.
7: worry. Look, it's mentally draining me now. Another 3-4 weeks of this. Keep fighting. Like, it's awful that we have to fight for our children, our own children in this country. There was a family reached out yesterday. They're looking into sending Paddy over to Latvia for the drug.
6: Latvia?
7: Yeah, they have it. I didn't realise Latvia have it. Yeah.
6: So a family reached out and said what? They will pay?
7: They have people in the health service in Latvia, and they're going to look into it. Can they bring Paddy over to get the drug?
6: Are they saying that could happen? I mean, are they just flying a kite?
7: No, they're in the middle of the process already. So, look, it could be a no, it could be a yes, but at least they're trying.
6: God, that's on the one hand, that is great news, and it's optimistic, and it's your extra card, if you like. Yeah, but
7: yes.
6: It's appalling that a country that you call home wouldn't help, and you would have to go to another country to get the help that should be given in your native land. It's atrocious.
7: Yeah, it's like, look, I don't want to be too hard on the government. Look, my own Martin is 110% behind me. But at the same time, he does have the power, you know. If the drug is in the same line as the rest of the countries in Europe that have the Skyclarys money-wise, well, why can't they, Micheál Martin, just say to the EC, just pay, and that's it.
6: But you met with him, right? You said that he was sympathetic. He said that he got emotional when you told him the story about Rory's mm-hmm. passing. Mm-hmm. You said that he promised that the drug committee would deliberate, but did he say anything about being able to intervene?
7: Not exactly in those words, but he did say, I'm going to do the best I can to get this drug over the line. So,
6: And what has he done then?
7: Clearly not much.
6: You were never in the room with the clinicians or the medics or the bean counters, were you? They never heard your story, did they?
7: No. But look, there's still, as Patrick said, there's still hope there. We have 4 weeks, 3-4 weeks, and look, again, it will make a decision for my son, for my life, for are we here or are we going to go? And look, if I have to leave the country, Neil, I would leave. I have to. He's all I have left.
6: Oh, listen, so. you'd have no choice if you're driven out of the country. You'd have no choice. You would do anything.
7: Yeah.
6: I know you would. Is Paddy still going to school?
7: He's going to fourth year now.
6: Okay.
7: Transition year.
6: All right. Can he write anymore now?
7: No.
6: He can't write.
7: No.
6: Yeah. So how's he coping with that in class?
7: We had a bit of dealing with him when he was doing his junior cert. He can be quite stubborn that he wants to write, but unfortunately the school got on to me saying, look, this is impossible because he won't be able to keep up with the timing with essays and all that. So there has a teacher in the room with him who doesn't aim for it now to do the writing for him for his junior cert. So
6: he wants to keep going to school. He wants to stay, you know, part of the normal life of a young fellow like that. Yeah.
7: Yes.
6: Sport is out now, of course. Walking is difficult.
7: Yeah.
6: How is his speech and breathing?
7: His speech is okay. He's breathing okay. You notice now and then, I think it was when his muscles get tired in the jaw, that his speech gets a bit slurred, a little bit, mild.
6: Does he know that will get worse?
7: Look, I haven't said it to him directly, but I'm sure he's googly. And the speech therapist has been with him. So, yeah, but she just said, look, it's a bit mild, but there is a touch, it is a bit more than what it was before. It is progressing. It's not slowing down, or, you know, so, like, it was really important for me yesterday, Neil, to get this drug over the line. It doesn't wait for anyone.
6: No.
7: It doesn't wait.
6: You must be absolutely racked with worry over this, because I think of my conversation with you regarding your other beautiful son, Rory. And you remember we chatted about that he just went upstairs with his friends. He was playing PlayStation and everything was good and what have you.
7: Everything was great. Sure, he had a match that day, and he met a Saturday, sure, and watched the Man United match with me and Paddy and played with his friends and went to bed with the music. He got music, and sure, never woke up the next morning. And like, you know, they're on the HSC, they're on about spending money, you know, about saving money, whatever. Like, poor Paddy was up in Crumlin, and they put a pacemaker into, you know, hoping that it won't happen to himself. What happens?
6: Oh my God! Sure, putting a pacemaker in is another stage on the journey.
7: Yeah,
6: that's all. Yeah. That's saying, well, this is what you need because this is possibly what will happen next. Heart might stop in the middle of the night. Oh my God almighty.
7: And you know that there's a drug there that can help us. Like, it's just sickening.
6: You're playing a waiting game for now.
7: Yeah.
6: You really are.
7: So look, I just have to suffer on for another 4 weeks, 3 to 4 weeks.
6: Well, people
7: see where it goes.
6: People will be thinking of you. They really and truly will.
7: The nation's been fantastic, Neil. Support all over the country. We had a fundraising there 2 weeks ago for Paddy and Fidget Taxia, and it was jammers in the Hibernian Hotel in Mallow. It was just jammers.
6: People in Ireland are inherently good, and they're generous and they're kind and they're understanding. But I imagine they're also taking you to heart because they see how unfair this is.
7: Yeah, and you know, I put up a post coming home yesterday about, because people just constantly text me, any news, so I just put it on Facebook, and there was over 200,000 views viewed us within 15 hours.
6: Mm. You said it was the worst news a parent or a dad could ever get for a son, and the other 200... Yeah. Friedrich's ataxia, because you went in there, maybe, I suppose, you know, innocently thinking, oh, they're going to come out of the room and everything will be fine and it'll all be agreed and signed off, and my son, you know, will get a better life and a longer life. And of course, that got kicked from under you. People feel that too. People feel that. I know.
7: And he's missing out on things with his family, with his friends. It's like the school tour in transition year. He didn't want to go to Paris because obviously he's conscious of what he can do and what he can't do. So, you know, he's missing out in teenage, early adulthood things.
6: No, it's cruel.
7: It's really hard. It's really hard. And you wouldn't treat a dog like that, you know. And I know for the committee not to like to defer down the road, like obviously it's down to money, and it's sickening. It's sickening, and as Patrick said, it's in line with the rest of the countries.
6: We will wait. We will just wait and see what they decide on next. But certainly, it's important to keep this story alive, front and center. You never know what kind of difference that might make. You know, public support.
7: Yeah. And I just want to thank you as well, and Seamus, for all your great support.
6: There's no need.
7: You guys are fantastic.
6: No, appreciate that, but there's no need. We're here for you any time you need it. Stay in touch, we'll Craig.
7: Do.
6: All right.
7: Will do, Neil. Thank you.
6: Thanks for taking the time this morning. In regards to you and your beautiful son, Paddy, and may we remember Rory. May he rest in peace. 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
1: Money suggested by text with a GoFundMe, help that man. People would definitely give it to him if he needed the help of the government or disgrace. There is a GoFundMe and it's up there and it's tipping away. The family fighting the unthinkable, the Cody family on GoFundMe. A family fighting the unthinkable. The Cody family, should you wish to contribute. Meanwhile, lads, a lot of other stories making the news this morning. There was other heated debates that we need to take a look at perhaps across the morning, and that is the debate in the Dáil on the Besborough CPO. I won't dwell on this much right now, but because I'll come back to it later on, but the Examiner carry it in some detail and some of the red tops as well, where Micheál Martin said that a compulsory purchase order, a CPO for the Besborough mother and baby site, is not as straightforward as people might think. Now, we know the Cork City Council granted permission and then the appeal board upheld that to allow building to continue to commence now of 106 apartments on Besborough. This is the mother and baby home, in spite of the fact that the investigation in 2021 said that it's highly likely that there are 859 children who died there and they can't find their bodies. There are no burial records. So the commission says it's highly likely that at least some of them are buried on the grounds of Besborough. And Micheál Martin says it's just not as simple as pressing a button. So that's one that dominates both the Examiner and the Echo today, and it's something we can come back to. But there's an issue as well, and this is something that I will be dealing with, and I'd love to get more calls on this. These are Cork vape retailers. So vape retailers in Cork, apparently, are twice as likely as other Irish vape retailers to sell vapes to children. Now, this is a big problem now because you have 12-year-olds and 13-year-olds that are vaping. And there are certain vape shops in Cork. Sometimes they're vape shops, sometimes they're convenience stores that sell vapes and what have you, that are selling to underage children and aren't asking for IDs. So that's I will be back to that story because I know we're trying to do the best we can for the younger generation. That includes a thing called a generational smoking ban, as the Echo put it this morning, which would completely restrict youths from being able to ever buy cigarettes or vapes or anything like that. And anyone born after the year 2009 wouldn't be able to. It's a little bit complex, but I can explain it a little more. But that's worrying that Cork vape retailers are twice as bad as other retailers across the country with regards to selling vapes to children underage, some as young as 12. And the papers this morning also talk about, and these are a lot of stories to do with our children this morning, right? There's another one then with regards to e-scooters. So the e-scooter and scrambler problem has not gone away. There are still scramblers out there. They're on our main roads. I see them. Sometimes it's one character up on them. Sometimes it's two. We heard the story of some two people up on a scrambler around the Northgate Bridge and they're whacking people with an iron bar, for God's sake. So now apparently the government is leaning towards a full ban on e-scooters. Just absolutely, completely and utterly getting rid of e-scooters. Now, could you imagine what that would be like? I mean, there is a scourge of e-scooters and scramblers, for sure there is, but an absolute, complete and utter ban on e-scooters hugely impacts people who use them properly, I suppose, or in cycle lanes, or go to and from work on them. So that's an interesting one. There are a lot of stories then to do with, you know, say, for instance, well, certainly in the UK, and if something happens in the UK, you wonder whether or not we get the bounce off it and we follow course with regards to speed limits. Like the Telegraph this morning is talking about, you know, the country lanes and the rural roads in England. There's a push on now that they would put a 20 mile an hour speed limit on the country roads to protect, yeah, people's lives, I guess, because some of those roads, and we know what they're like in rural Ireland, they're, you know, dreadful with the bends and twists and turns, but primarily to protect cyclists' lives. Now, at the moment in the UK, it's a 60 mile an hour national speed limit, and that includes the country roads and the windy roads and what have you. Here, it's for a lot of them, it's 80 kilometres. So you got to wonder whether even 80 kilometres is too fast in that regard. Your thoughts are welcome on that. Text 0868104106. There's not much to report with regards to the update on Ahmed Al-Sakar. He's detained by the Jordanian police, but it's a story that's picked up by the Mail this morning because apparently now diplomatic sources in this country are trying to work out some kind of a deal with Jordanian diplomatic sources, according to the Irish Daily Mail, to figure out a kind of a gentleman's agreement so that he could be returned to Ireland under a gentleman's agreement. It may not be lawful or on their statute books, but some kind of a gentleman's agreement could be made to get him back to Ireland to answer charges against him. And there were other stories making the papers, actually. The Irish Times this morning. You know Charlie Chalk, the publican? He's got a son and a daughter. He was a prominent publican, much loved guy. So he had a son and daughter. Their names are Bill and Alison Chalk. They're going to jail now. In fact, when Alison Chalk in court yesterday kind of half heard what the judge had said, she whispered to a friend in the gallery, or mouthed to a friend in the gallery, "Am I going to jail?" And she is. They attacked two innocent victims at the Dunraven Arms Hotel in November of 2023. The two of them were intoxicated, as the Irish Times puts it, having consumed about 15 alcoholic drinks between them. Now, the fight started with Bill Chalk. Alison Chalk then tried to intervene to calm things down, but then she got involved in a sustained and a vicious assault herself. And at one stage, she bit an innocent member of the public on the cheek and kicked him in the head as her brother wrestled with him on the floor. So that's on the front page of this morning's Irish Times, because they're off to jail. And another person who's in jail but who's getting temporary release at the moment is one of the Scissor Sisters. She makes the front of the Red Tops, the Star and the Mirror have it today. This would be Charlotte Mulhall. She's spotted out enjoying a day out of prison shopping in Aldi, and she's serving a life sentence. And my God, how time flies. Like, it's 24 years ago. I wouldn't have thought it was that long ago, 2005. Remember, she was involved and got a life sentence for the murder and the dismemberment of her mother's partner. She was on temporary release. And I mean, sometimes that is something that happens just ahead of being released from jail. But apparently she was recognized inside in the Aldi store. People started videoing her and taking photographs of her, and she got quite irate about that and made a complaint to Aldi. And so that's the front page and the inside pages of the tabloids today. And then, of course, we won't even talk about whatever happened last night to the French team, who just didn't turn up. But all the attention now has turned, and good luck to Spain in the final, incidentally. But will they be playing England, or will they be playing Argentina? It's just all the talk of England at the moment. Why not? You know, they're one step away from the final and two steps away from bringing football home. It's 50 years since 1966 now. Oh, sorry, it's 60 years. What am I talking about? So the Argentinians apparently are burning, according to the English Telegraph this morning, Union Jack flags. And you can kind of understand the division, because England supporters want revenge for the hand of God in 1986. That's when Diego Maradona punched Argentina to victory, punched the ball into the net in the quarterfinals, and then Beckham was sent off and England crashed out in 1998. And the Argentinians then want revenge for the Falkland Islands and the 1982 war, when Thatcher sent in a fleet to take back the Falklands, and they haven't forgotten that. So it's going to be a very interesting clash tonight. Of that you can be sure. Rory got it. I'm going to dwell on it, but Rory got the first part of his prediction wrong. France gone from the World Cup. He's still kind of fairly optimistic about his second prediction, which would be that Argentina will beat England, and then that Argentina will beat Spain in the finals. We'll have to see if he delivers on that one. Hosey Neighbours is a headline in The Sun today. I just sometimes love the headlines. Hosey Neighbours has to do with shopping your neighbours if they're using, say, for instance, and there's a list of things that you're not going to be allowed to do in certain counties in Ireland from tomorrow. And that includes garden hoses, any kind of hose or anything like that. Washing the car and things like that, you just can't be doing it, or you'll be barred from doing it for 6 weeks. And if you spot a neighbour doing it, then you need to, don't confront them, just ring Irish Water and they'll do the confrontation and they'll fine them. And there are fines for it, apparently. It's like €125 for each offence. And if you don't pay it and you use a hose, they take it to court. Well, this will never happen, though, will it? It's just kind of like one of these, you know, warnings that are never followed up on. But if it goes to court, it could cost you €5,000 for using the hose pipe, or washing your car, or fiddling, or filling a paddling pool, or if you've got an ornate pond in the back garden. If you have a watering can, apparently it's all right, though. But everything else from tomorrow, it's not us just yet, but six counties up around the country certainly will have this ban in, and people being encouraged to shop on their neighbours. There's a colour piece making the Mail then, which is the worrying and illegal rise of Moonjaro mums who are trading the skinny jabs at the school gates. Apparently, some mams have more jabs that they need and they're giving their pals at the school gates a loan of their injectables, and then they might pay them back a month later when another friend has more than they need. So it's kind of like trading, bartering, you know, and everybody wins by all accounts. So she's talking, Louise Atkinson, about a particular friend of hers at the gym who's just fading away before my eyes, she says. She looks quite scrawny. Her once generous bust is flat. Gone, disappeared. The strong thigh muscles she was so proud of have become spindly. And she says that even if it's ever mentioned, she denies any medical involvement, saying that she's just eating less and exercising more. But Louise says that I know the signs full well, the speed of the weight loss, the shrunken look around the eyes, and I don't buy her denials. She's one of the Moonjaro mums who are trading the skinny fat jabs at the school gates. And it must be silly season when you see two stories like this. One has to do with the company, and I say good luck to them if they can make money in any way, shape or form, and people are willing to take on the services of Cabinet Magazine. What they do is, if you've got a house full of unread books, but you don't like the fact that they're all spanking new and shiny and unused, they'll give it a well-read look, right? And there are different... They have a crack team of people in white coats who will, I suppose, kind of damage your books for you, but do it professionally. Like for a fiver, you can have the back of the spine of the book broken, you know, they'll give it dog ears. They'll underline passages in the books. There's a premium package, which means they'll maul the books for you. They'll even go so far as to sandpaper the front of them, and they'll put little stains of maybe wine or coffee on certain pages. I mean, some people just have money to burn, don't they? I suppose it's better than burning books. But for a fee, they'll make your books, this book handling agency, look red, and they'll sit better on the shelves. I know, it's got to be silly season. It certainly is when you hear of a story making the papers where if your dog is obsessed with a tennis ball, it could actually have an unhealthy addiction to its favourite toys. There is research out now saying that dogs are more likely to struggle, calm down, and will remain on high alert when they're deprived of their favourite tennis ball or favourite toy. And that is exactly the same as somebody being deprived as a human being of something that they're addicted to. So does your dog love his ball? He may have an addiction issue. You want to look into that.
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2: 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And right across the summer, we're giving away these wonderful family passes to all sorts of great tourist attractions across our beautiful county. And this morning, I'm featuring Cork Harbour Cruises. You'll get 2 hours on the water for a family of four. This is the orange family-friendly ferry that goes down the harbour from the city, all the way down the Lee to Cork Harbour. And what a beautiful harbour it is. I'll tell you a little bit more about it. It's Cork Harbour Cruises. For the details, corkharbourcruises.com. So stand by your phones for that one. And bear in mind, best call, best text, best email every day wins one of our wonderful tourist attraction family passes. And this morning, it's Cork Harbour Cruises. For all other business, text 0868 104 106. Just curious, who do you think will win the World Cup at this stage, and who would you like to see win the World Cup? I'm particularly interested in listeners to this programme who might happen to be either English or Argentinian or maybe Spanish, right? As to where we're at with regards to a prediction for tonight's game. It's very interesting. I know I need to plow on, but things come into my head. And I saw at the weekend, there's this guy, you know, the very big, heavy, heavy guy who goes around. He's like a professional eater. I know there's a few of them up on Instagram. If you start looking at one or two of them, you get bombarded with them. But one of them, he's actually trying to lose weight at the moment. Can't remember his name. Massive eater, huge eater. He says, bosh, all of the time. Do you know that guy? No? Bosh. He's on the television saying that when England, I don't know whether he said when England win the World Cup or if England win the World Cup, but let me just say that he said when England win the World Cup, there should be a bank holiday, but only for England. He was saying that Scotland and Wales and Northern Ireland shouldn't get a bank holiday or a day off work or anything like that to celebrate, because they're not English, they don't support England, particularly the Scottish, I would say. So when they win the World Cup, the day off should only be for English people.
3: That was Big John Fisher.
2: Big John, yeah, that's the man. Yeah. But it's amazing how they get ahead of themselves, right?
3: I know, it's funny, but it's also funny. I was chatting to one of the little kids in the estate last night after Spain won, because obviously we were all delighted, the kids were going mental.
2: Yeah.
3: But he said, oh my God, it's amazing, I'm going to be there now in Spain for the celebrations. And the kids were saying, but you're not going till next weekend, the final is on
2: Sunday.
3: And he was like, this is Spain we're talking about, they'll still be celebrating in a week, and they'll probably, and he's right, like, I'd say they'll probably take the entire week next week off, like, so. Oh wow, I'd love, what I would do to be over there now for the final. It'll be amazing, like, but
2: yeah.
3: So hopefully the Spaniards.
2: I'll chat with Tom McCarthy a little later on this morning from New York and see what the buzz is like. But England and Argentina, I mean, you could not have written this script better.
3: It's going to be fantastic.
2: Think about the history. There's skin in the game here. Like,
3: it's so funny though. I'm a total fair weather fan. Like,
2: I know I wouldn't know much about soccer. I get carried along and get into the hype and the buzz
3: do,
2: of it, but
3: it's like tennis years ago. Do you remember we used to all be out in the roads in the estates playing tennis? Any time tennis came on when we were kids.
2: No, I love it, and it's a great buzz that the kids are involved in it as well. Bring it on. 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We've got calls on the way.
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1: 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Back to the lines we go. Anya, good morning.
2: Hi, good morning, Neil. How are you?
1: I appreciate you taking the call because I think that we could have a situation where maybe many other parents could relate to what you have to say, particularly parents of teenagers who are vaping.
2: And, exactly.
1: And this for you is personal, isn't it?
2: It is personal. I have a teenage son and I discovered that he started with vaping when he was 13.
1: How'd you find out?
2: Just by accident, when I was organizing his room, I found the bottles of the vapes. And obviously, I started asking him the questions like how long he's doing it and where he was getting it from and how he was even paying for it, because obviously I control every spendings he's making. And then I heard the whole story behind it and I was actually terrified.
1: Okay, so when you asked him those questions, was he open and honest with his answers?
2: At the first, he was like trying not to say too much, but I think after a while, like I pushed him a little bit and tried to get as much information as I could, so especially where he was getting it from and how it was available to him.
1: So what did he say with regards to that, where he was getting them and how they were available to a 13-year-old?
2: I think the first of all is the pressure from the peers. I think it seems to be that everyone is actually vaping at school, and that's where he actually got the access to it in the first place. So the school is the first point of contact to actually get introduced to vaping.
1: Okay, so when he does then, he wants to go buy one of the disposable ones himself, but he's got to get into a shop to do it. Without naming any shops, although you have given me an indication of ones that would appear to be most definitely selling to underage, was he able to walk in, or did he have to get adults to get him, or what?
2: No, he was able to get in. He was able to get himself vapes, and he was able to buy a bigger quantities of the vapes as well.
1: Okay. Was he ID'd or anything? Any questions asked?
2: Absolutely not. And he was 13 at the time, and I don't think he was looking anything like 18.
1: Okay. Is he still vaping?
2: Well, I found out recently that he still had vapes in his possession, so I think it's an ongoing issue, even though that he said he's trying not to vape.
1: Okay. Yeah.
2: I think from my personal experience is like I can't even find out if he's vaping. I'm not vaping, so I'm not familiar with the smell of the vapes. So obviously I can't even smell off the child if he's been vaping or not. It would be probably different with the cigarettes, but with vaping it's quite hidden.
1: Yeah,
2: you know, you don't know if they're vaping
1: smell
2: or
1: the
2: not.
1: Cigarettes, for sure you will.
2: Yeah,
1: but here's the thing. If he's been vaping for a period of time, he's addicted.
2: I would say so. At that point, it could be saying that he's addicted, yeah.
1: Okay.
2: And it's very worrying,
1: So for a few questions for you. Did you talk to other parents to see if they were in a similar scenario? Did you go to the guards? Did you go to the vape shops? Did you go to the school?
2: First of all, I know from my friends who have teenagers that they have exactly the same issues. I did go to school. I asked for the meeting with one of the principals in the school, and he said, unfortunately, they're facing the same issues. Unless they can cut someone with the vape in their hands, they cannot do anything. So even if they walk into the bathroom and the children very quickly put the vapes into the pockets, it's not as easy. You know, it's very easy compared to cigarettes. So when they put it in the pockets, there's nothing can be done
1: about
2: it.
1: Is it the case that they can't search and destroy? No, that's not allowed.
2: They cannot search. No, absolutely not.
1: Okay. And is it that they're smoking in, they're vaping in the school toilets then?
2: Yes. Okay. From my son, what he told me, he said that basically the toilets are full of smoke. So when you walk in, you know there's vaping. Yeah.
1: Mm-hmm. And is that on break times or lunch?
2: It is on the break times, yeah.
1: Okay. What class is that, do you mind me asking?
2: So it's a secondary school, so he is going to the third class now, and it started in the second class.
1: Okay. So that would be second year. I mean, I know he mentioned particular vape shops. There is a load of them. There are a load of them, I should say. More and more seem to be opening everywhere.
2: Absolutely, okay. Yeah. And this, sorry to disturb you, I think it's a big problem, especially when I asked my son, like, how do you know which shop to go and how do you know which shop would sell you? Apparently, there's a list among the teenagers that they know exactly which shop they can go and where they can purchase the vapes.
1: So they have a list. They circulate the name of the different shops where they can get what they want without ID.
2: Yes.
1: Okay.
2: Absolutely. And saying that, I confronted the owner of one of the shops.
1: So you went to one of the ones that your son said he uses?
2: Yes.
1: How did that go?
2: Yes. Not very well. The owner, like, he was refusing to talk to me. And he was actually saying, like, oh, I don't understand the English. You know, like, I don't want to talk to you. And he was like literally pushing me outside the shop. And then outside the shop.
1: As in physically pushing you?
2: Well, he was kind of making sure that I leave the shop. And I said, I'm going to call the guardi. And he was not even worried about that statement that I made, that I'm going to call guardi, which I actually did call guardi. Okay. Guardi never came. But I was waiting for an hour outside the shop, never came. So I actually made my way to the guardi myself, to the guardi station, and I reported the place.
1: Okay, so did you wait an hour for a squad car or somebody to call, was it?
2: I was waiting for an hour. I called them again. I said, is anyone coming over? Like, I want to make sure that this guy's being confronted about selling the vapes to the young kid. Especially that outside the shop, there was like a group of maybe 12, 14 years old standing outside. So I know that they knew they were able to buy the vapes inside the shop. So I was unsuccessful. They said they were very busy. So I actually made my way
1: to the
2: car station.
1: That's unfortunate. But before that, when you were outside, were there teenagers going inside?
2: Yes.
1: Did you see them buying?
2: I've seen them buying, yes.
1: While you were standing there?
2: Yes.
1: Okay. So
2: he was the owner absolutely didn't make, like, he didn't feel like he's doing anything wrong.
1: Okay, so that clearly, from the point of view of law, is illegal, you know?
2: Yes.
1: But so when you went to the guards, were they aware of this particular shop, did you say, when you called to them?
2: Yes. So I was actually surprised. I said, listen, I want to report this place. My son, since he was 13, he was having access to this place to buy vapes. We know about this place. This place actually got the warnings before.
1: Warnings.
2: So I reported again. Yeah, warnings. And I said, so anything was done about it? Nothing was done except that they gave them the warnings and that's it.
1: Okay. So you don't know if... How many warnings, for instance? I mean, one might be acceptable to get a warning, but a second complaint or a second report should kind of kick in an investigation and a prosecution, I would think, no?
2: Absolutely, especially that I was informed that I'm not the first parent coming to the guard station and reporting this place.
1: Okay, so every time parents go, they go and they warn the vape shop. So after your visit, they would have gone and warned the vape shop again. How long ago was this?
2: That was about maybe 2 months ago.
1: Okay, okay.
2: Yeah.
1: Yeah.
2: I remember it very well. It was like just after Easter. And since then, I know that my son went there again to buy vape. So apparently nothing happened from me even reporting this place to the guardi.
1: There's a lot happening by virtue of law, right? I don't know about 12 and 13 year olds. The law is already there with regards to that, but you know of the different laws that are going through. One is the Public Health Single Use Vape Bill. That's going through the last stages now, the Dáil and the Seanad. And then all of the companies that sell vapes will have 6 months to sell off all of the single vape flavored vapes and all sorts of stuff like that. And then the one-off are gone, the ones that kids particularly like. And then they're trying to get a smoke-free generation. Are you aware of that? It's happening in the UK.
2: I am aware that in 2028, I think the age limit will be 21, yes.
1: Yeah, but they're also, in the UK, they have a proposal that we will possibly follow called the smoke-free generation. Anybody born after 2009 will never be allowed to legally buy cigarettes or any nicotine products like that. You know, the legal age will continue to rise by a year every year. So they're all good things. But as you know, you can still buy whatever you want under the counter,
2: absolutely,
1: on the black market or
2: exactly.
1: online.
2: Exactly. So the one thing is the law. The other thing is to obey the law. And as a parent, I feel I'm completely helpless in the situation. The school cannot do anything about this. The shops are openly selling nicotine tobacco products to the teenagers and the young kids. How can I protect my son if everything around is not protecting him?
1: It's frustrating for you, to say the least. And it's frustrating for other parents, because I've heard anecdotally and I've read that when parents come across their children vaping and they try and stop them or they're monitoring them, it leads to arguments and short temper and fights in the home. It's almost like the children are then going through withdrawals, and they're also struggling to concentrate in classes because they're inside in a classroom setting for long periods of time and they can't
2: vape,
1: and that's wrecking their heads.
2: Yeah, absolutely. I agree with that. And the thing is like that I didn't even give like the bad example. I don't smoke myself. I don't vape. So it's not coming from home. You know, if you give the bad example, that's the one thing. But, you know, you're trying to give the good example. And yet still, I think the pressure from the peers, everyone is doing it. You know, it's being almost like a fashion now. And they don't want to listen. The kids especially, they don't want to listen about the you know, the harm that can cause, because we still don't know how much harm it can cause.
1: There's a report,
2: this is such a new product.
1: Yeah. Well, there's a report out that I was reading on the air that said that it, if you're involved in sport or exercise or anything to do with, you know, getting out there and enjoying life physically, that it seriously impacts on your health. It seriously impacts on your lungs and on your breathing. And it's not known actually what consequences there will be long term down the road. But when you say everyone, and you're referencing teenagers, do you really mean everyone? Are you saying lots and lots are?
2: A lot, especially a lot of his friends are doing this, yes.
1: Because once you start, it's very hard to stop.
2: Yeah, I believe so, especially that the flavors are so nice, you know, they make it packaging very nice and attractive. And, you know, it's so easy for them to get it. So it's very difficult to stop.
1: But won't it help when all of the flavored vapes are banned? Or is it a case that if you want something, you'll always be able to get it?
2: Yeah. I hope so. It's going to be removed in time, that maybe people or teenagers won't be addicted to it that much, when it's going to change from flavors to actually smell like a cigarette or taste as a cigarette.
1: Yeah.
2: But who knows?
1: Wouldn't it be very easy, and I know that Councillor Nolo Flynn himself, he was a junior minister and a TD for many years, is saying that there should be compliance checks taking place. And what I mean by that is sending in underage people to vape shops to try and buy. And if they do buy, then that's a breach of the law and the vape shop could be prosecuted and shut down. Do you know what I'm saying when I say that, these compliance checks?
2: Yes, and I heard they're doing it, but I'm not sure if it's actually happening here in Ireland or especially in Cork.
1: Okay. I'll have to find out actually whether that actually happens already, where they have people underage going in undercover, if you like, to see if they can buy, you know?
2: That would be interesting. But assuming that even if I try to go to a Gardaí, and you would think that's something quite serious when you're reporting the place, and nothing was done since then. The place is open. It's still operating. The fines actually are not that high. I think the maximum fine for selling the tobacco to the underage is only 4,000 euro. And in most of the cases, they probably go to court and pay maybe 500 euro fine. That's nothing to compare to how much money they're making from selling the product.
1: And are they all making money, do you think? Because there seems to be more vape shops retailing than any other kind of shop now. I don't say that flippantly. They're everywhere.
2: Yeah.
1: Are they all doing business?
2: Yeah. I don't even know how they're staying open. Because every time you go on the Oliver Plunkett Street, I think they're all empty.
1: It's bizarre there are so many of them, even on Oliver Blunk Street alone. Or I think there isn't any street anywhere where they don't now exist. And they're not cheap, right? How much is it disposable? It must be a tenner now, is it?
2: I think it's around 6 euro.
1: At least.
2: Around 6 euro, and at least. And then you have to buy the infills as well.
1: Okay. And do you know how much he spends a week, and him and his pals would spend a week on vaping?
2: So obviously, since I found out that this was going on, I completely stopped all the cash. So now I can check on his Revolut account where he's spending money and how much he's spending money. I can actually confront on each spending. So it's not that easy, okay, to for him at least to spend on it. But obviously, they're spending money on it and they're buying and...
1: He's possibly transferring money to somebody else from his Revolut,
2: yes,
1: and they're buying it.
2: Absolutely.
1: Where there's a will, there's a way. But for sure, anyway, you think and believe, and rightly so, that this issue is not being tackled and taken seriously enough.
2: It's not being taken seriously, lot of my friends are struggling with it.
1: Struggling as well. If you see people in school uniforms, young men, young women, girls and boys, vaping, every single one of those, by and large, is under 18.
2: Yes.
1: Okay. I'd be curious to see if we get other calls or text some people in a serious scenario, because underage vaping, and you have a case history yourself, has become, as you said in your email to me, a very serious problem in Cork, as young as 12 years old. And it feels as if parents are losing the battle. Despite doing everything you can at home, you're not getting the help.
2: Yeah, I strongly agree with that.
1: Appreciate you jumping on air, Ania. Thank you so much. Appreciate it.
2: Thank you.
1: Stay listening, because I'm hoping that other people will get in touch. Thanks, Ania. Text 0868104106. I'd love to hear from you as a parent. Your thoughts, please. Pick up the phone, 0818 104106.
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1: The Echo this morning talks about Cork vape retailers who are twice as likely as other Irish retailers to sell vapes and nicotine products to children. The Echo this morning, and they're far less likely to be prosecuted for. So Cork vape shops are twice as likely as other vape shops in other counties all across Ireland to sell vapes to underage children. Now, we've spoken to some 16-year-olds in Cork, and they have no problem getting vapes at numerous city centre vape shops without producing any ID whatsoever. The legal age to buy a vape in Ireland is 18. And just with regards to my conversation with Anya, the price for a disposable, the one-use disposable vapes are €9.50. They're €9.50. for each one of the small little ones. And for young people and adults as well, but certainly the attraction. Why would you want to have strawberry ice, watermelon, strawberry, kiwi, passion fruit, blue ras lemonade, if it's not to target teens, right? So we have been in touch with both An Garda Síochána and the HSC. And An Garda Síochána have pointed out to us that this is under the jurisdiction and the remit of the HSC. All right, so we have questions into the HSC, the Health Service Executive, and I'm awaiting a response because they are the ones that enforce the law regarding tobacco and nicotine product licensing. And to answer

0: some of the conversation I had with Anya, they do have underage teenagers who go in and try to buy vapes in vape shops. So that's why we know that Cork has the highest rate of market non-compliance. They have test purchases, undercover teenagers, but there's been no convictions or no prosecutions in the Cork District Court at all. Now, nationally, there's been 48 prosecutions across Ireland for selling nicotine products like vapes and what have you to children. 48 of them, right? But Cork shops are statistically twice as likely to be non-compliant as the rest of the country. And there's been zero prosecutions originating in Cork. The inspections have surged, apparently, certainly in Cork, because they're aware that Cork is out of kilter with the rest of the country, and more vape shops in Cork are selling underage than in other parts. Now, I don't know how accurate this figure is, because I was just doing some work on this last night. They're saying, and I would humbly suggest this is on the low side, that there are 3,300 retailers of vapes nationwide, and 60% of those are convenience stores, petrol stations, mobile phone repair shops, tech accessory stores. But there are 250 dedicated vape shops who only sell vapes. That's all they do. Those figures sound low to me. There are fines in the event of you getting to court, and that has never happened in Cork, €1,000 for selling to minors, with an additional €4,000 potentially in legal fees to the HSE. And the Echo this morning talk about this at quite some length, and rightly so, where they say that there's a motion on the topic of vape regulation at Cork City Council. It's been put forward by the Independent Ireland councillor, Nola Flynn, and he joins me by phone. Nola, good morning.
1: Oh, good morning, Neil. How are you?
0: I'm good. So this is quite surprising that Cork vape shops are twice as likely as other vape shops across the country to sell to minors. Were you aware of that? Does that alarm you?
1: No, I wasn't aware of that. And I read Amy Campbell's article this morning. She's up to date, obviously, on the inspections. I note that she said that there was 127 inspections by the HSE this year in Cork, and 11 of 29 shops in Cork sold vapes to underage.
0: So of the 29 that were inspected, clearly these inspections would have been by teenagers who were sent in by the HSE to try and buy, right? Would that be the case?
1: Correct.
0: Okay.
1: Correct.
0: So the 29 that the teenagers went into, 11 of them sold to a child.
1: Correct, and I can accept, I can understand what your call, the interview which you had with Anya there. I was on your program, I think you were away, and with Mick Mulcahy on the 10th of June.
0: You were.
1: And I was talking about the number of shops and the planning permissions, and one thing led to another. And I decided then to go down and visit Oliver Plunkett Street and Patrick Street myself and a colleague. And of the 22 shops that I visited, 9 were phone shops, 7 vape shops, 6 mixed phone and vape shops. The first shop I went into, Neil, there were 5 young children, teenagers in there, 13 to, we'll say, 15 or 16. And they had vapes in their hands, old ones or else ones to try and replace. And the owner of the or the occupier of the shop saw me, looked at me, of course I was dressed up in my suit, and didn't sell them to them. Now, I went around and I visited all the other shops. I have to say now that there are shops that are compliant, but there are other shops which are very suspect, because I went into another shop and I asked the man inside there, who could not speak English or very little, what is the age limit for selling vapes to people? And he couldn't tell me that was 18. I went into another
0: shop. Did he understand you, or is it a case that he did understand you but didn't know the law?
1: Most people in these rented shops now, they're all foreign nationals. And I went into another shop in the top of Patrick Street, and he had no sign up saying that you have to be over 18 to buy vape products. And he said he was only just after moving into the shop, but my information is that it's there for several months. And I'm very suspicious of a number of shops. And that was just two streets, Neil. But there was one particular shop in Alva Blanc Street, is there a long time, and the owner of that shop there, I've no doubt whatsoever that she's totally compliant. And she's there to serve the public who are trying to give up smoking. And I can see the importance of the vaping products in that regard. What you just said, what Anya just said to you there, is absolutely correct. And I want to say to you that I had a motion, as you know, in City Hall on Monday night. It was accepted unanimously. And the most important points that I was making about the vape shops in Cork, are all these products legal? Are they properly imported? Are they fully compliant with Irish law? Are they being kept out of the hands of children? And the reality, I said the other night, is that there are children as young as 12 using vapes. And I was delighted when I heard that interview there online there a minute ago to hear that lady giving her experience. And I accept 100% what she's saying.
0: Okay, you heard her say that there's a list of shops that will sell to underage children, the age of 12 or 13, and that they swap it with each other and things like that. And that they, you know, they are you start using vapes, and before you know it, you're addicted because they have nicotine, and you know, you can get different levels of nicotine in the different vapes. But the disposable one-off ones are quite powerful, so they're hooked. They're hooked. They're addicted, and that's why they're probably struggling in school. They're probably going through withdrawals or nicotine pangs while they're in class, and they're vaping in the bathrooms.
1: Correct. And I think the nicotine inhaling products, or NIPs, are extremely dangerous. And I was delighted with our debate the other night, because I have to say that Councillor Peter Horgan said that he's on a committee where they're talking about pharmacies should only be allowed to sell these products, similar to New Zealand. And another councillor
0: What is the story about planning and licensing? Because, to be honest with you, it's a bit of a blight, really. They're everywhere now.
1: We're in terrible trouble with the planning, because the answer to my question last month, which Mick picked up on, was that it's a retail. If a shop becomes vacant, then it's retail. And if a vape shop opens up there, well, it's a retail, and that they don't have control over that. The planning there has to be changed, and I've asked...
0: Hold on a second. Do you not need to apply then for a license to sell nicotine products?
1: No, you do, but you do from the 2nd of August now. Everybody has to be licensed, and the HE are going to be very strict on that. I have a report back from the HE on that. I think I sent it to your researcher. And indeed, I think they're going to get extremely tough now over the next number of months. And I can see that the inspections are up by throughout the country by 300% and 568% in Cork, which I welcome.
0: But the 568% increase in Cork retail inspections equates to 127 visits, right? In the first, but bear in mind, that's we only have the figure of January, February, and March. Yes. How many do we know? How many vape shops we have in Cork? Do we have a figure or a number?
1: I don't have that figure.
0: Well, there's a figure being bandied about that in the city centre alone, which clearly to me would be on the island. There are 35 vape shops that would be shops, phone shops that sell vapes, tech shops.
1: I wouldn't doubt that, because I visited 22 in two streets, and I didn't go around the corner to Lavitz Quay, where there's one alongside of the...
0: But let's say 35. And the 22 that you visited, were many of those 22, did they have people who were underage on the premises, many of them?
1: Only one. The first shop that I went into had five young children in this. But the other shops that I went into... most of them couldn't speak English, and others didn't want to give any information and didn't have the signs up.
0: Why do you think that Cork has the highest non-compliance of the whole country? We're twice as likely to have vape shops in Cork selling to underage children than anywhere else in the country. Why do you think that is? Higher than Dublin, even?
1: Because we're not policing. We're not policing. The responsibility, by the way, Neil, is the HSEs, but the Gardaí have a role to play in this, and also the Revenue and Customs. So, I mean, for anybody to say that the Gardaí have no role in this is wrong.
0: Well, they told us that it's the responsibility of the HSE. But when Anya went to visit them, she's worried about her son. Her son is addicted to vapes. She said that the guard said, we know, she's identifying one particular vape shop in the city, which apparently is notorious for this. She said the Gardaí told her that that shop had been warned before. And that was it.
1: Well, it's a matter then for the HSE to take the prosecution. Surely there's liaison between the two bodies, like, and should it have to be. I mean, enforcing the law is the responsibility of the Gardaí, like, in the first instance. With the HSE, of course, being responsible for this particular part of the law. But
0: if, like, there was 127 local inspections and were twice as bad as, and that's in 3 months, and were twice as bad as anyone else in the country, why has there been zero court appearances, not even one vape shop before the courts?
1: I can't explain that, but I do know that between January and May, 169 seizures were made by revenue, and approximately 15 to 16 kgs of products were seized. Now, the Gardaí were involved in that, and in fairness, and the Gardaí have up the country removed illegal products from stores as well. There are a number of issues in relation to that. And the
0: up the country or here?
1: No, up the country.
0: Yeah, well, there was one hall in Longford where they got €2 million worth of stuff. It included, it was the Candy was Cloud that. Vape shops. It was like a big warehouse, and they had THC and HHC, and they had vapes and pre-rolled cannabis joints. They figured that it was a central storage hub for the extended business out of a warehouse in Longford. €2 million worth of stuff. There was the characters involved. Some were Irish, some were Pakistani. Right, carry on up there. So, I'm talking specifically now about vapes to children, legal products being sold to children.
1: I think the fact that you're highlighting this issue again today is important. And I know that from the response that I got from the HSE, and the fact that I raised it at a police safety meeting in Blackpool a couple of weeks ago, that the Gardaí are very anxious to bring this under control.
0: Of course they would be, 100% they would. But do you think that the banning of the single-use vapes, which is going through the houses and then be signed off by the president, that'll make a huge difference with regards to children under...
1: You see, that's a single-use vape. Like, in other words, like, it's a throwaway, like, and they're banning it, which is a first step. But there are other...
0: But they're also banning the flavoured ones, your passion fruits and your strawberry ice and...
1: I think what needs to be done, Neil, and I'm just going to say it now, the vapes that were introduced are there to help older people who are trying to give up smoking. But it's my opinion that vapes should be banned, and these shops should not be there, being able to encourage people in to buy products which are... harmful.
0: So where then would an adult who's overage and has a right to choose buy a vape product if you ban them?
1: It's amazing because I mentioned earlier that Councillor Peter Horgan the other night at our meeting said, look, pharmacies should be licensed to sell them and no others, as is in New Zealand. And maybe he'd be worth talking to at some stage about it.
0: Well, that is an interesting thought, isn't it? That it would come under the remit of chemists and pharmacies only.
1: Well, that's what he was suggesting. But I think the generational smoking ban, which has been looked at in a number of countries and has been introduced, is something we will have to do as well to protect our children's health into the future.
0: Yes, without a doubt. So what happens next with regards to your motion?
1: My motion has asked for the Minister to and the Gardaí, the Gardaí Commissioner and the HSE, to pay particular attention to Cork and indeed other parts of Ireland, but in particular Cork, and take action against those that are breaking the law. And I have no doubt, that lady that you interviewed is correct in every word she said, and there are other shops in Patrick Street and in Oliver Plunkett Street, and I've no doubt other streets, selling illegal products, number one, from under the counter, and number two, selling to underage children.
0: Yeah.
1: I have no doubt in the world about it, but it's not my job. My job now is to point this out as a public representative and to make and to take and get the authorities to take action. And if you read the correspondence I sent you, I did that with the HSE. And I'm delighted. I wasn't aware that Amy Campbell from the Echo was going to have this on today, even though she was at her meeting the other night. The latest information she has, and she's been working on this for a while as well, and I commend her for it. I think the more publicity we can give this particular aspect and this product and scourge on our streets and our neighbourhoods, the more publicity we have, the better. And I think the authorities then will focus more on enforcement. I have to say now, like, that there, we have a lot of things to enforce, in new laws to be enforced in this city and indeed in this country. But I'm asking the authorities, the HSE and the Gardaí and the Revenue Customs to put a lot of emphasis now on these shops. And furthermore, I've asked Deputy Kenneth Finn to look at some way that the planning laws can be amended so that our planning authorities here will have the power not to allow these shops open.
0: In the sense that if every shop that becomes vacant shouldn't be allowed to just open as a vape shop. Oh, you see what you're saying?
1: Correct.
0: Okay.
1: That's what's happening.
0: Just thank you for that, and we'll stay in touch with regards to how that one goes forward. But just before you go, just very quickly, and I mean, the lads won't have said this to you, but I'm just curious as to where you are with regards to the Besborough site. This is very contentious at the moment, very emotive. Many people want it compulsorily purchased, whether it's by Cork City Council or by the government. What are your thoughts on that, just briefly?
1: Well, I wasn't involved at all in it.
0: Sitting councillor and as a fellow Corkonian, you know the history of all of the children, 859 babies that can't be found.
1: Oh, by God, I do. And I think it's shameful that we have such a situation where these children were never properly interred. And I think that there's certainly, regarding the site, I think that site should be excavated, number one, to see if there are human remains there. And number two, perhaps the information and the suggestions and proposals coming forward is that it should be turned into a memorial park. And it's fraught with legal difficulties now, because I believe it's in private ownership, and that they have full planning permission.
0: But in spite of all of that, would it be your belief that it should never be built on?
1: If there are human remains on that site, then I'd be against building on it, of course.
0: Okay. Thank you for that. Thank you very much. Obliged to you, Independent Ireland Councillor Nola Flynn. Thoughts are welcome, please. 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I'll pick up on this.
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0: Calls are great, absolutely. But if you can't jump on the air, you can send a voice note. It's the same text number, 0868 104 106, but on WhatsApp. I've got a selection of them for you now. First one is involving Craig Cody and the situation that he and his family, having already lost a son and a second son, now suffering with a degenerative condition, Friedreich's ataxia. And then the other two are on the topic of vapes and vape shops. First up.
4: Morning, Neil. I can't come on the air, unfortunately. But I think it's amazing that, you know, you had that lad on the other day who went to America on the J1. And all the money he had to have behind him just to go over there for a few months, had to have a job lined up, all that kind of thing, had to jump through all the hoops to get himself over there. Yet in this country, we allow anyone in and just give them the resources of the people, which are the resources of the Irish people at the end of the day. And then our government, as you said, waste money on all kinds of nonsense and won't provide medicines for our own children who are sick. You know, it's school places, it's hospital beds, it's everything. It's just a shocking state of the country, you know, that they've created. It's appalling, and my thoughts are with that poor man and his family. All the best, Neil.
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5: Neil, my advice to this lady is get out there, stand outside the shop and take a video of him selling vapes to very young people without him actually seeing it, and then take it to the Gardaí and confront him. And also get her 14-year-old son and say, okay, every cent you spend from now on, I have control over. You don't get money unless I'm there with you. End of.
6: I don't understand how they're allowed to sell vapes. When I was smoking, I used to smoke menthol cigarettes, and then there was a legislation came in that they were banning menthol cigarettes so that children wouldn't be drawn into smoking. But they banned menthol cigarettes, and in the exact same year, they brought out all these flavoured vapes. I don't understand how menthol cigarettes are banned, but vapes are. Like, it just blows my mind. The logic behind it makes no sense.
0: The children of vaping. My 12-year-old niece was caught vaping and was purchasing the vapes in a shop in Cork, Neil. My sister went in and confronted them, got zero satisfaction for them. It is happening all of the time. There should be an immediate closure. It's the only solution for vape shops selling to kids. You're caught, you're closed, full stop. John says if you have proof, name the shops. Otherwise, you're tiring all shops with the same brush, says John. Well, you're not listening. Even Nola Flynn said he went in to various vape shops inside in Cork City, and he said that he knows that they're compliant and not selling to children. I'm not talking about those that are following the law, but you can't be touchy-feely about this. Cork is twice as bad, vape shops in Cork. Not all of them, clearly, but they're twice as bad as anywhere in the country with regards to selling to children, some as young as the age of 12. Anyway, keep it coming. Text 0868104106 after 11.
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2: 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And speaking of texting, this is one heck of a prize. We've teamed up with 3 Ireland to give you the prize of a lifetime. Tickets to you and a friend to Electric Picnic, but a lot more besides that. I mean, if you break it down, 3 are actually hiding Electric Picnic golden tickets online for you to win, but we've got our own stash of them from them as well. It's a great prize. So it's 2 weekend passes for Electric Picnic with your own luxury TP at EP, the EP TP. And then you got side of stage views for an artist of your choice. You get all the benefits of 3 customers, the 3 charge and the chill lounge, and spending money across the weekend. Now, I'll tell you some more about part 2 of the prize in a second, but to qualify for that prize, and if you're lucky enough to win every day, there's €100 from me just before midday in cash. And then you go into a big draw on Friday and you get the Electric Picnic golden tickets. But when Electric Picnic is all over, you also win tickets to 12 gigs of your choice at Dublin's 3 Arena. So to qualify for all that on a daily basis, every morning, I give you a little tune-a-rooney, but we've skipped a part of it. There are lyrics missing from the clip, all right? It's David Guetta, but you need to identify, and you can only text the response or your answer to 0868 104 106. What lyrics are missing? All right, enough said. So what lyrics are missing from that clip? You can text your answer right now to 0868 104 106. You can be skipping yourself to Electric Picnic with 3, with you and a chum. You got to be over 18 to enter. 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So good luck with that. 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I'm fully convinced, Neil, that some of these vape shops right across the country and perhaps some of the barber shops are a front for something else. Like Anya mentioned already, a lot of the time there are no customers in many of them. So how can they pay their rent and their rates? Well, they do. And some of them are selling to minors, some as young as 12 or 13 years of age. And in Cork, we have twice as many vape shops in Cork willing to sell to under 18s and to children than anywhere else in the country. That's a serious worry. To the phone lines. Jean, good morning.
3: Good morning, Neil. How are you?
2: I'm good, thank you. You got a very, very bad fright. In fact, almost a loss of life. It was your daughter, right?
3: It was. I'll never, ever forget it. I will take it to the grave with me. It was March the 16th, the day before St. Patrick's Day. I got a call saying that an ambulance had been called for my daughter in East Cork. Asthma. She's 17.
2: She has asthma, I think you said.
3: She does. Yeah. She does. Okay. And I had found vapes before, a couple of years previously, and warned her of the dangers. I suppose, look, I had told her to stop. She couldn't do it anymore. She obviously did. And they're all around school, and she would have been breathing them secondhand anyway. But she was rushed to hospital by amazing ambulance people. They didn't stop at any junctions or anything. By the time I got to where she was at her friend's house, the ambulance had already been working on her for half an hour. I got into the ambulance with her. They shot up to...
2: Can I just ask you, when you say working on her, what happened? Did she collapse, stop breathing? What was it?
3: She didn't collapse. She had woken during the night, very severe asthmatic symptoms, tight chest, couldn't breathe, and it got so bad that she knew she herself that she needed an ambulance. It wasn't the nebulizer, it wasn't the Ventolin. She was in a bad way.
2: Okay, go ahead then. Thank you.
3: Luckily, the ambulance arrived where she was in East Cork in 10 minutes. They worked on her for half an hour before moving her into the ambulance. They were absolutely amazing, the ambulance people. One of them in particular, the man called, his name was Richie. an amazing man. They saved my daughter's life. They rushed her up to A&E, and when we arrived there, they asked, the team asked, had she been vaping? She had. And they, not within my earshot, but within my partner's earshot, they said that she had a 2% chance of surviving. The doctor came out and told me, asked me questions, that I, you know, was she asthmatic? I said, yes. And they said, I asked for reassurance. Is she going to be okay? Is she going to be okay? And they said, we can't say that. We cannot say that. They said she is the sickest person in the hospital at the moment.
2: Oh, my God.
3: She was.
2: You must have been numb, were you?
3: I couldn't function. I couldn't even stand up. I couldn't be in the cubicle with her. I got such a fright. I'm actually shaking telling you about it now.
2: You're kind of like, this cannot be happening. I can't believe this.
3: I was thinking to myself, for the next 2 days, what will I lay her out in? Will it be in her school uniform or will it be in her ordinary clothes? I was
2: really
3: thinking, what kind of hymns would be suitable for a teenager's funeral?
2: You had jumped that far ahead. What will I lay her out in?
3: I had. But sure, she had a 2% chance of living. I mean, those odds aren't great. I knew by looking at her. 5 days in ICU, she had 6 lines, 3 in each arm. She had oxygen up her nose. She had a mask on her face. She was hallucinating. She couldn't speak. She didn't know where she was. They gave her ketamine. They gave her morphine. She was like a zombie. And she has no recollection of any of that.
2: 5 days, you're saying?
3: 5 days in ICU and then another 4 in a regular ward.
2: So for those
3: five, no recollection of it.
2: So how do you function for those 5 days? How did you function? What was going through your head?
3: I wasn't functioning. It was just autopilot. Couldn't eat, couldn't sleep. Beyond worrying, completely numb. And she's my only child. She is an only child and the most precious thing in the world to me. And I nearly lost her. She is one of the most luckiest people in the world. The team in the ICU, in the COH, I owe them and the ambulance team my daughter's life.
2: How did they save her life with a 2% chance of living?
3: They were incredible. They were absolutely incredible. She's a very quiet girl, possibly due to all the drugs that they had to give her. She became not violent, but very abusive to the staff. Again, she has no recollection of it.
2: It's understandable,
3: Which shocked me. They even had to tell her that she would, if she didn't calm down and stop abusing the staff, that she would have to have a needle or a drip or whatever in her neck.
2: That's ketamine and morphine and she's out of it. Like, you understand that?
3: She was out of it when she kind of came round. She was horrified to see that her clothes were off her. She was in a nappy. She had a catheter. She was horrified. She couldn't use the toilet. She couldn't move. She didn't know where she was. When she came around after a couple of days, she had her phone and she tried to text. And it was just pure raw mesh. It was unintelligible. I was concerned then, was there some
2: kind
3: of
2: damage?
3: She lost so much weight. It put the heart crossways in me, even thinking about it now, speaking to you now. I'm very glad of the opportunity to speak about it. I would not like anyone to go through the fight that we had. Even still, when both of us see an ambulance, we tense and we remember the time and we talk about it.
2: Isn't it amazing in one regard, though, when you need help most, right, your most prized possession, that the ambulance is there, that the paramedics are incredible, the speed of which they operate into the A&E system, giving your daughter your prized possession over to the medical staff and the clinicians.
3: Strangers. Yeah, amazing. Strangers that saved my only daughter's life. And whatever they are being paid, the ICU people, the ambulance people, they should be on 50 times what they do, what they get.
2: Yeah. Oh, 100%.
3: Incredible.
2: 100%.
3: Incredible.
2: And when she starts, like sooner or later, does it come back to her? Does she recall all of this now? When the, you know, does the penny drop or what happened next?
3: I imagine it has dropped. Yes, she has still lost so much weight. She's only very gradually starting to put it back on. A lot of processing had to happen for her. She got a terrible fright. She still remembers where the needles were. She doesn't remember things that she said or kind of the first few days of it. Several days later, she said, oh, I wanted to go to the St. Patrick's Day thing. I want to get out of here and out of the hospital and go to the St. Patrick's Day celebrations. I said, that's long gone. I said, that was several days ago.
2: Yeah.
3: No recollection of it whatsoever.
2: Lost all time, yeah. I think maybe when you talk about her being kind of a bit on the angry side with the staff and hallucinating, like that's the fight in her as well. And that fight in her probably helped to save her life too. She was a fighter.
3: Possibly. I remember the first night I stayed in with her, she was slumped over me. I was there in the bed with her and trying to prop her up and try not to knock the mask off her and try not to pull all the lines out of her. Eventually I kind of got her to lie back a little bit. And at one point she looked over to her left shoulder and she said, you know, who's there? No, there was nobody there. There was nobody there. We've talked about this soon and we're not churchgoers or anything, but we wonder, was it her guardian angel? Was it somebody who had passed belonging to us? I have no idea.
2: She saw somebody in the room, yeah. You know,
3: she felt a presence there.
2: That's interesting because for the 5 days when it was touch and go with only 2% chance of surviving, does a parent, in your case, a mother of an only child, pray, bargain, make deals, promise to live better lives? Do you go through all of that?
3: Oh, we have. Well, since that, not at the time because she wasn't able.
2: No, I'm saying you as a parent standing by.
3: Yes.
2: You're watching your child, not knowing whether your child will live or die. Do you, in circumstances like that, do you then pray? Do you make deals?
3: I did.
2: Yeah.
3: I did. I had people around me praying. I had people who know of others that will pray for people that they don't even know. And as I say, I'm not religious, I'm very spiritual, but I certainly felt support, huge support from close friends through various different means. And I really appreciated it because I wasn't coping.
2: So she, well, she survived, thanks be to God, by a miracle.
3: She did.
2: And by the work of the staff.
3: It was miraculous.
2: So she clearly will never pick up a vape again, right?
3: I don't imagine so.
2: No, not after a fright like that. No way.
3: No.
2: And are you surprised that it's as commonplace with young people? I mean, all you have to have is eyes in your head. You see them in school uniforms, so they're clearly, by and large, 99% of them are under 18. And yet it's completely acceptable now.
3: It is acceptable. And smoking around children, vaping around anybody. I'm glad to see that there are signs around now kind of saying no vaping in here, no smoking and no vaping.
2: Yeah.
3: Clearly she wasn't asked for ID wherever she got them. It nearly cost her life and my only child.
2: Okay. And do you know if they did any tests as to what she was actually inhaling or vaping? The reason I ask that is because not all of them are simply vapes. Some of them have legal highs in them. They're different psychoactive parts and chemical cannabis and things. Do you know perhaps if that might have been what she took?
3: I was sent a photograph of one of the vapes that was being used and I did give it to the medical staff. There could have been, there was a party that night and there could have been some of these other ones with more potent things being vaped around her,
2: yeah,
3: even secondhand. I mean, she can't even be around somebody smoking outside.
2: Okay.
3: she starts heaving.
2: Yeah, she possibly had one of the premium HHC pens, which are absolutely deadly.
3: Perhaps.
2: And highly illegal and can cause brain damage.
3: Yes.
2: Yeah. Oh, perhaps. You're very lucky. You're very lucky. She's very... Yeah, she was the sickest. She was the sickest person in the hospital, and lucky to walk
3: That's
2: out.
3: That's what
2: of
3: they said. Yeah. That's what they
2: okay.
3: said to me.
2: Okay. All right, Jean. Thanks so much. Appreciate you sharing the call.
3: Thank you for the opportunity. I appreciate it.
2: Okay. Let it be a warning to many others. Pick up the phone. 0818 104 106. Get involved after the break.
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3: I have a golden ticket prize for you tomorrow morning that include 12 gigs of your choice for the Three Arena in Dublin, double passes for Electric Picnic, your own teepee and spending money. 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
1: All righty. Good morning to all. Good morning especially, though, to a wonderful mum. Her name is Bridie Muldoon. Happy 90th birthday for today, Bridie. The family tell me that there was a big family party planned, but mum was in the COH for a couple of days, so the party was cancelled for now anyway. But happy birthday. The party will happen, Bridie. Don't you worry about that. A big birthday wish to you from all of your children, Noel and Mary and Kevin and Carmel and Martin and Teresa and Patricia and Anne. Happy 90th birthday, Bridie. Get well soon and get out and have your 90th birthday party. Why don't you? 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Interestingly, a text still coming in with regards to Craig Cody and his lovely family. It boils my blood listening to Craig this morning. Martin and co have no problem blowing away millions on others all over the world, but it would cost too much to save a young boy's life in Ireland. Absolutely disgusting government, says John. They could intervene and they should intervene and make it happen. And there's another two, we know of, and at least another 200 people living with Friedreich's ataxia. And this drug, Skyclarys, is just within touching distance of changing their lives. But we need to make it happen. I was speaking to that poor dad and family, Neil. The further delay by the government is appalling. Time is precious for these people, like many others. There's a beautiful lady from Bantry called Emma and her family. They're also fighting and campaigning for this drug. It is so sad and frustrating. If that man has to go to another country, says Tony, to get the medication he needs for his son, it will really show up the entities we have running this country in the first place. There's a touch of the let them eat cake about this government when it comes to Irish people, says Tony. We live in a country that cares more about other issues than our own, treating its citizens like second-class, well, the country's second-class in their own country, when even the Ukrainian dogs were prioritised better than Irish sick children. And then one then on, for now, I'll come back to vapes again, obviously, I'll take some calls now. I was speaking to teenage boys recently, Neil. They were saying that you can openly buy drugs in some of the vape shops. Why aren't they checking these places? It's crazy what is happening. Absolutely. In some of the vape shops, of course, they are selling the vapes, the one use, the flavoured ones, the bottles, the, you know, the vape equipment and all of that. But beneath the counter, some of them have all sorts of other stuff that's highly illegal and highly dangerous. Ozzy Pete joins me by phone. He worked in a vape shop. Morning to you, Ozzy.
2: How we doing?
1: Good, my man. How's things with you? You worked in a vape shop. Was the vape shop here or was it in the land of Wanda Down Under?
2: I worked in both one here and at home.
1: Okay. All right. So talk about both then, will you?
2: Well, in Australia, it was basically almost immediately that they banned all nicotine vapes.
1: No, hang on a second. One minute you're working in a vape shop and then what? The government intervened, is it?
2: No,
3: hi Terry, it's Lana here from
1: Sorry,
3: the
1: excuse me.
3: Red
1: one
3: FM.
1: Second there now. Go. So yeah, okay. So go ahead. The vape shop in Australia.
2: Yeah, it wasn't like a dedicated vape shop because we didn't have them, but like shops that sold vapes. It was about 2 weeks in to the government having vapes, and the government decided not. We can see the risks here, and they banned all nicotine vapes almost immediately. Only non-nicotine vapes were allowed to be sold in any shop.
1: Wow, in a matter of weeks, they saw the potential danger and banned them.
2: Yep, immediately. Like that was one of the big things coming over here. It was like people were trying to use them to quit smoking, but too many people, like the government just thought, no, there's too much danger in here with all these flavours and whatnot. So nicotine was almost immediately banned. No vape shops, no shops could sell the liquid at all. No nicotine, no.
1: Okay.
2: None of the replacers. And then coming here, my first job was at a vape shop.
1: Right.
2: And like maybe a week in was the first time I saw a definite underage, like high school kid, come in and produced a fake ID, tried to buy a vape. I turned him away because like it was clearly fake.
1: But how do you know? I mean, can you tell? One would think in this day and age that some of the fakes would be impossible to identify as fake.
2: I mean, like almost easy. The picture on it was like clearly somebody else. I found out later it was his brother's, his older brother's ID that he was using.
1: Okay.
2: Like his older brother's photo ID card from years back. But I'd reckon while I was there, usually around 30, 40 kids of that age, between maybe 15 and 17, would come in and try their arm.
1: What, a week or a day?
2: A day, easy.
1: 30 to 40 a day? And
2: when I used to work there, I was told, don't go on break during the lunch breaks to the high school, because that's our busiest time. That's the busiest period. That's when all the kids will come in out of high school. They'll come in, they'll pick up their vapes, and they'll go back. All the deals would be geared towards them.
1: The deals?
2: So, like, for example, in the one I worked at, like, there was another one we were in against across the road, and they would cut, all the deals would be only the disposable vape. So I'll buy three, get it for 15, or so buy two, get one free, only on the disposable vapes.
1: And this is Cork we're talking about, is it?
2: Yeah, in the county anyway. I won't say where exactly the shop is, because there's not many of them where
1: But if 30 to 40 kids were coming in every day, was that shop selling to them?
2: Oh yeah. Like, they knew who on the staff would sell and who wouldn't sell to them.
1: So were some staff members asking for ID and refusing, and other staff members weren't asking for ID and selling?
2: Oh yeah. Like, for example, I'd only been there a little while, so I had kids coming in chanting their arms, and I'd say no. But then there was, like, cases, oh, this one, he'd sell it to me, or this shop would sell it to me, or, like, this person on the staff will sell it to me. And then I'd go up to, even I'd confront, like, some of the people. I'd say, look, this kid's saying you sell them. Like, oh, yeah, I have my own little group of, like,

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2: We don't know because they can only deal with the amount of prosecutions that they've had. 48 prosecutions across the country, which is appallingly low. And none in Cork, even though Cork vape shops are twice as likely to sell to children as anybody else around the country. Does that surprise you?
3: Not at all, no. I know that we've got caught at least once.
2: When you say caught, so somebody rocked in, is it? What happened?
3: No, we had a parent come in. It was on my shift to confront me about it. I said, look, leave us a picture of your son, and I'll ask around. I recognised him because he'd come in 2 weeks before and tried to hit me with a fake ID. I said, no, you don't look like you're that old. Like, it was, he was saying he was 23. He looked about 14 to me, but.
2: Yeah.
3: So anyway, didn't do it.
2: Yeah, but you weren't caught. That's just a parent came in angry. Being caught is an inspection.
3: Yeah, and then
2: where you're prosecuted and fined.
3: He went to the guards with it, and they sent in an undercover underager.
2: Yeah.
3: Find the shop. Nothing happened after that. The guy was put off for 2 weeks. Came back.
2: Hang on a second. Explain that to me. So an underage teenager came in. Under the instructions of the HSE to try and buy a vape. Did they manage to buy the vape?
3: Oh, yeah, they bought the vape. They brought three on a deal.
2: Okay.
3: From what I was aware of.
2: And then what happened next, then?
3: We got the fine.
2: A fine?
3: We got a fine, a warning, and the person who sold it was told to not work anymore. 2 weeks, 3 weeks, he was on holiday, and then he just came back. Okay. Once it all cooled down, he just came back. There was almost nothing done with it.
2: Okay. And the vape shop that you worked in, did they own a lot of vapes, or was it just a one-off, or was it part of a chain? Or
3: I would say it was probably one of the biggest in Munster.
2: A chain of vape shop. And would you say that they're very profitable?
3: Oh, extremely.
2: Because there's so many of them, you wonder, can they all be a lot of the time empty and no one in there? But you're saying that there's good money to be made in it.
3: Oh, yeah. Okay. So, I worked in two, about half an hour from each other, like two different vape shops in two different parts of the county. And that was two of maybe eight shop front they owned.
2: Do you know of any that were selling HHC, the pens?
3: We did.
2: Are they legal?
3: They were legal. They're banned now.
2: Okay. So when they were legal, were they being sold to children?
3: Oh, definitely not.
2: Definitely not.
3: Unlike with normal vapes, we were strictly told that none of those are to walk from the shop under any circumstances unless the person's 21.
2: Okay, they're banned now. Subsequently,
3: HHC is, but just because I want to let people know, that's why I texted in. There's another one. I think it's CBD. Which is essentially the same thing. It's another fake high marijuana substitute that is legal to sell. Okay.
2: And was there any a time when pre-roll joints or cannabis was being sold beneath the counter or anything like that, or spice?
3: Not when I worked there. No, they did try edibles for a little while, but they didn't sell. Okay. So it was kind of the end of that.
2: Absolutely madness, isn't it? 30 or 40 teenagers coming in a day. You know why? They're addicts. They're addicted to nicotine. They're caught in the grip of it.
3: Yeah, I remember there was one, a kid had come in and he said, he probably started, he was 17, I'd say. He was 18, he came past the shop, it was just before I'd left. And he said that he had to quit

0: because he started having chest pains and lung problems.
1: Wow. Okay, all right.
0: So he'd stopped thinking that he had some kind of an infection, but it turned out he just had like bronchitis or something, and he was back to it like the week after that.
1: That's sad. Okay. Pete, yeah, thanks so much. Appreciate your into your contributions as always. Mind yourself, Aussie Pete, text 0868-104-106. One thing that would at least start maybe to fix things or to get things maybe under control to some extent is that we, you know, have some prosecutions here in Cork. There has been zero. Now, there has been a big surge of inspections across, say, for instance, the city. 127, they're saying, in the 3 months of this year alone that we've figures for January, February, March by the HSE, where they send in teenagers under their instructions to try and buy. So let's just say, if that were to happen and somebody were able to buy, I don't think it should be a case of going and sending a fine in the post. There should be a formal court appearance, a conviction and a prosecution. Now, if at that stage then a judge decides to give a warning and a fine of $4,000, fair enough, but perhaps just once. But we've had none of that, like nothing at all before the court. So the biggest non-compliance in the country, the biggest market for that is here in Cork for underage teenagers, but no formal convictions or prosecutions, only fines. And one would think that you should go through the court process. Then the second time, you should be closed down, completely and utterly closed down. Anyway, keep it coming. Text 0868-104-106. There is an interesting text that came in regarding teenagers, because I was talking with a fire officer yesterday regarding the Camden fire. And at one point in the conversation, he said there were only kids, there were only teenagers, there were 14, they had a lighter and they started this devastating fire. And the fire brigade were saying they were dancing with the devil. It was ferocious, the blaze down there. And he said there were teenagers. I didn't want to say anything to him, because this is a fireman who put his life at risk, and other fire people as well, fire officers did as well, putting out the fire. So, you know, he's entitled to believe and think that, you know, they're innocent 14-year-olds. Not everybody would agree with that, though, because Carol said, as this is the fireman on your show, here we go again, the little darlings, they don't even get a slap on the wrist, give me a break. Young children, certainly at that age, know right from wrong, never mind 14-year-old teenagers. I rest my case in despair. Something should happen with regards to them at least getting a fright from an Garda Síochána. Probably will be juvenile intervention there with a Garda juvenile liaison officer, I would think. But I think, you know, I believe you are right. I think at that age they know what's right and wrong. Having a lighter and starting fires would have a devastating consequence. I think, you know, at that age they would and certainly should know that. Keep them coming. Text 0868-104-106.
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1: Yes, indeed. We've got people listening to us all over the world. But most of those are listening online, are using broadband and things like that. Others get an opportunity because of the wonderful weather to listen to us all the way across in Cornwall, I believe, including Matt Camp's Death Da.
2: Death Da, Neil. How you doing?
1: What does that actually mean?
2: Well, actually, Death Da means good evening. we'd actually go Mithen Da.
1: I knew I'd get that wrong. So you know nothing about Cork. You have never been to Cork, but because of the wonderful weather, you've been listening for a few days at least, have you?
2: Yeah, we have been. Actually, a little shout out to everybody in my town, Newquay, because there will be other people listening right now. So you share the frequency with a very small community radio station here in Newquay. It's got a kind of a broadcasting range of about 6 miles. And obviously, I listen to it just as your listeners would listen over in Cork, and I get the local information, the traffic, you know, what's happening.
1: Why would you be interested in all of that? You should be talking about things that happen in Newquay and around Cornwall.
2: I drive around, but because of this extreme weather we're having at the minute, this high pressure, our little radio station is being blocked out by you guys. You've got a bigger transmitter, so you're completely blocking out the local radio.
1: How do they feel? How do they feel about that, being their frequency hijacked?
2: So I phoned the station up because I know most of the presenters, and to be honest, when I was listening a week ago now, it really struck me as a surprise. I'm like, who is this new Irish radio presenter? He seems quite good. They did phone me back and they said, look, they're aware of it, and they've actually been up on the roof and they've kicked around their little transmitter. The regulations over here in the UK are for community radio stations. I think they've got something like a 200-watt transmitter.
1: We blow that out of the water.
2: Yeah, the chap is called Mark Chappell, and he said he knows commercial radio, and he said you're a good station, and he reckoned that you probably had your transmitter being kilowatts.
1: That's right.
2: So so it's been really strange because I'm a rural youth worker, so I've been driving from village to village across our local moor, the Tregost Moor, and usually the range cuts out, but. The frequency's obviously been carrying on, and
1: I'll have to call them and apologise, or maybe get them on the air this tomorrow to say I'm terribly sorry we've hijacked your frequency.
2: Yeah. Just a little caveat there. I mean, Mark reminded me just as I've been listening to you yesterday. You're both on digital as well, so there's nothing we can do about it. But culturally. And as a youth worker, I'm interested in these things. I think we've got lots and lots in common. It really confused me because listening to your listeners and the stories that are coming up, they're very familiar. And although the accents are different, I might as well be in Cork, or you might as well be here in Cornwall.
1: That's because a lovely thing to say.
2: The things that worry us or concern us or make us happy are very, very similar.
1: Listen, it's nice to hear that. I travelled through the Cotswolds and Devon and Cornwall a few weeks ago, and I absolutely adored every part of my visit. Really, I was in Linton and Lynmouth and in Devon, and I went, all of the beautiful towns and villages in the Cotswolds. But the Cornwall blew me away. I was in Padstow, I was in St. Ives. What beautiful people and gorgeous countryside. It's stunning. Absolutely gorgeous.
2: Yeah, and you know what? Maybe this might be true for your listeners. When you live somewhere, maybe you take it for granted a little bit. So, I mean, I've certainly been thinking about trying to get a little trip away across to see you guys.
1: Please make that happen. You can pop in and say hello. We can give you some recommendations and sort you out for a few places to go. Absolutely.
2: Yeah, That would be good. Yeah, definitely.
1: All right. Well, let's get that done then, Matt. Come up with the time that suits and we'll make it happen. And you'll be very welcome here in Cork. And good morning to everybody who's listening over there in Newquay, particularly all of the staff and presenters on Radio Newquay who are listening to me on their frequency right now. Okay.
2: Brilliant. Yeah. Thanks for your time.
1: Talk soon. So, Muir Ras.
2: Muir Ras. Thank you.
1: I'm working on it. Take care of yourself. Last bit of business. Live to New York. Over to Tom McCarthy. He's got the Longacre Tavern and Smithfield Hall and the Ivory Peacock in New York. And of course, we're into the final straight of the World Cup now. Tom.
3: Morning, Neil.
1: Who's everybody shouting for now at this stage in New York City? Would it be Argentina? Would it be England? Would it be Spain? What's the story?
3: I'd say, in Smithfield anyway, it probably would be England. Longacre, it's different. It all depends on match day. Like yesterday, for instance, we probably had more French than we did Spanish. So I think everybody was expecting France to win that game yesterday, but yeah. Spain came through.
1: It just didn't happen. But soccer to a large extent is virtually it's getting better, but it's kind of unknown in America, though. What? Say the average New Yorkers, is there any interest in the World Cup with them?
3: There was when the USA were involved, when they were playing in the early games, there was a lot of interest from the Americans. But in fairness, from when I came out here first to now, the interest in soccer is way better. You see an awful lot more people wearing the club jerseys around the streets. Like even match days at Premiership games, La Liga games, you see a lot more Americans getting interested in it. So it's definitely taken off a lot better.
1: I just wondered about the price of tickets. I see people in supporters in the ground. Some of them are with their families. Others have children on their shoulders. But how in the name of God were they affording the ticket prices?
3: Listen, it was ridiculous. Even to get the train from New York to MetLife they wanted $150 each. I think they lowered it to $98 or something. So that's $400 before you even get to the game.
1: Oh my God.
3: And the prices, to be honest, getting to MetLife is a nightmare. It's just, it's in the middle of New Jersey. Well, not in the middle of New Jersey, but in the middle of nowhere. You have to get a train to Secaucus. Then you get a bus from Secaucus to the stadium. Security is insane. And Sunday now, when the Trumpster arrives, security is even going to be 10 times worse.
1: So is the Trumpster, as you call him, going to the final along with Madonna and Shakira and all this kind of thing, yeah?
3: Oh, sure. The Trumpster will probably be presenting the trophy, okay?
1: I want to come on as a sub, maybe.
3: Score the winning goal.
1: And what about the heat and the humidity and you're aware of this hydration rule and everything. Bit of a dose, isn't it?
3: It is, yeah. Like I was looking there, you're 23 degrees there right now and it's 6:45 here and we're 25 degrees.
1: So how hot does it get?
3: We're going up to 36 now today.
1: 36 Celsius?
3: 36, yeah. It's going to be a hot one today.
1: Oh my God.
3: Thank God for air conditioning. That's all I can say.
1: And are they all huge tippers? Which countries are bigger? The European tippers, are they good to throw a few bob?
3: Yeah, they're not bad. A lot of the times when we have groups over six, we add on the tip anyway. But to be honest, what we do in Smithfield is we charge $40 to get in. But included in that $40, you get three drinks, your tax and your tip. Now, in fairness, when England are playing, that $40 has gone 2 hours before the match even starts.
1: Really? They get stuck in?
3: They get stuck. Like the Scottish ourselves, the English, we're there 2 hours before the match begins. Germans are not bad drinkers. All the other kind of countries, they wouldn't be huge drinkers, but win, lose, or draw, they're gone the minute the game is over.
1: Yeah, it's different cultures.
3: Where we'd be sitting there for another 2 hours analysing the game and drinking more pints.
1: What? So are there many are the Irish visiting the pubs though? Do you see a lot of people over on holidays taking a break and coming in?
3: Definitely. There's a few Irish around. I've seen a lot of Scots, even though they weren't playing in Scotland or in New York. There was a bunch of Scots. They said it was cheaper to fly to New York than Boston, so they ended up with us. Lovely lads. But you see your typical Irish families coming over for the summer holidays.
1: And in for the matches as well.
3: Oh yeah, definitely. Well, you know, everybody's an interest in the World Cup, you know what I mean?
1: So what'll it be like tonight? I mean, the skin in the game here, England and Argentina. Will you have both sets of supporters?
3: Yes, I probably have more English than I will Argentinians. The kind of Argentinians kind of stick to their bars. But I'll definitely have both sets. Plus then you'll have the people that are just interested in seeing a good game, because it probably will be a good game. But the likes of Smith, you know, we'll open at 12. I'd say we'll probably be full by 1. And the game is on at 3. Longacre, probably more or less the same, you
1: Times
3: know.
1: Square.
3: So
1: yeah.
3: It'll be a busy day.
1: Okay. Who's gonna win that match tonight?
3: Business wise, I think for us it's better for England to win it. You know. So I want England and Spain in the final, and then Spain to beat them in the final.
1: Oh, right. You don't want England to win the World Cup then?
3: Well, I don't mind, to be honest. Honestly, God, I don't mind. But listen, drinking-wise and business-wise, the English boys are definitely the better.
1: All right, well, have a great day and enjoy the match tonight. And we'll chat again soon, Tom. Appreciate it, as always. Tom McCarthy, the Longacre Tavern, Smithfield Hall and Ivory Peacock, all in Manhattan. Last bit of business. Heather, good morning.
4: Morning, Neil.
1: Is it true that you're on a boat to Garnish right now?
4: Yeah, I literally just arrived. I just passed some seals and it's like drizzling now. I've never been here, so.
1: Oh, you will love it. Drizzling. Keep it down there. We don't want any of that stuff. All right, let's get you started. Let's see if we can get you sorted and get you into the final for Electric Picnic. All right, there's €100 in this, and then you go into the main draw for 2 Electric Picnic tickets and lots of other bits and pieces, courtesy of yourselves and 3. There's a bit of this lyric missing, right? Have a listen. David Guetta. What's missing? Heather Murray from Tower.
4: Don't need to sit in VIP.
1: You got it right. That's €100 for you right now, straight away. You're into Friday's draw for the 2 Electric Picnic tickets. And if you win that, you'll also get 12 gigs of your choice at Dublin's 3 Arena. So stand by for all that, all right?
4: I can't wait. Okay, thanks so much. I'm so excited. Thank you.
1: And so you should be. Now, listen, enjoy Garnish. Have a wonderful day.
4: I will.
1: Take care. Thanks so much.
4: All the best.
1: Bye. We're out of time, Guy. Can I open the lines, please? We've got Cork Harbour Cruises to give away. I'll tell you more about the Cork Harbour Cruises in the morning. I ran out of time this morning. We'll give away maybe 2 or 3 now, another couple tomorrow. Pick up the phone, 0818 104 106. We'll take callers 9, 10, 11 and 12 for family passes for Cork Harbour Cruises. Jump on board the family-friendly ferry. It's a 2-hour scenic return down the beautiful Lee, right down into the open Cork Harbour and back again. And what a beautiful sight that will be. 0818 104 106. Have a good day. I'll see you tomorrow.
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4: It's 6 o'clock. Good morning. I'm Tara Duggan. The hosepipe ban is now in effect. The water conservation order applies to Dublin, South Tipperary and parts of Kildare, Meath, Wexford and Wicklow and will remain in place until August 26th. Ishka Aaron says the ban could end earlier if conditions improve or be extended if needed. People Before Profit Solidarity TD Paul Murphy says that while ordinary people are suffering, data centres are using an unknown but significant amount of water.
5: Our water supply is under significant stress. Ordinary householders are being asked to be responsible, not to use their hoses. But as it stands, there is no ask whatsoever on data centres. We know that data centres, for example, in Dublin, are using 80% of our electricity. What we don't know is how much of our water supply that they're using. We can guess that it is not insignificant.
4: Met Aaron, meanwhile, is warning of an increased chance of wildfires as the warm weather continues. A status yellow high temperature warning remains in effect for 20 counties until tomorrow morning. Emergency crews right across the country have been battling wildfires, including one in Killarney National Park, reportedly caused by disposable barbecues. Ailish Hankinson from Met Aaron is advising people not to light fires or barbecues anywhere near woodland.
6: What we're seeing is this spell of very warm, dry, sunny weather. There's no rain around, there's no moisture in the ground, the soils are very dry. That's really increasing the chance of wildfires occurring. Just advising people to be aware when you're out and about enjoying the warm, sunny weather, to just be reminded to not light fires or barbecues when you're in or near woodland.
4: The government's version of the Occupied Territories Bill has passed through all stages of the Oireachtas. It'll now go to the President for consideration before being signed into law. It comes 8 years after legislation to ban trade with illegal Israeli settlements in Palestine was first proposed by independent Senator Francis Black. Two new laws named after victims of domestic violence will soon be in force. Jenny's Law, in honour of Jennifer Poole, who was murdered by her former partner, will see a register set up which publicly names people who've serious domestic violence convictions. While Valerie's Law, named after Valerie French, who was murdered by her husband, will allow for guardianship rights to be restricted or removed from a parent if they're convicted of killing the other parent of their child. They were among a number of pieces of legislation passed through the Dáil last night. David French, who campaigned tirelessly for a change in law in memory of his sister, says it's a huge moment.
7: It's absolutely fantastic. I mean, it's hard to kind of put words to it. It was made doubly amazing by seeing Jenny's Law, done by Jason Poole and family, go through the Dáil, you know, just previous to that. So there's 5 pieces of domestic violence related legislation all going through the Dáil, and that's absolutely massive, and it shows a big kind of focus on this issue.
4: Iran says it's carried out attacks on US military facilities in Kuwait and Jordan after stating it's not afraid of war. America and Tehran have traded strikes for another night as tensions continue to escalate. Officials in Iran say 30 people have been killed and more than 250 others injured in recent days. Speaking last night, Donald Trump claimed leaders in Tehran are on the back foot.
8: The Islamic Republic of Iran is not happy right now. They want to settle so badly. They don't like what we're doing. And they do want to settle. We'll find out whether or not we settle with them or we just finish it off.
4: Finally, an informal meeting of EU Justice Ministers takes place at Dublin Castle today and tomorrow. It's part of Ireland's presidency of the EU Council and will lead to a number of road closures across the city. Commuters today and tomorrow will face restrictions in the South City Centre between Bulls Bridge and Dublin Castle, including on Merrion Row, Mespel Road and Leeson Street. Then between 4:30 and 6:30 this evening, there'll also be road closures between Dublin Castle and Dublin Port, including Kevin Street, St Stephen's Green, Merrion Street, Pierce Street and North Wall Quay. That's your news update. It's now 4 minutes past 6.
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10: Hello, my lovelies. What have we got for you today? So it is going to be gorgeous. I've been saying that a lot lately. And I'm a little bit broken recordy. But it is. It's going to be a stunner, Katie Jane. How are we?
11: I'm great. How are you?
10: Not too bad at all. She has her hot water bottle on her lap this morning, lads and ladies. She has a USB-fueled hot water bottle.
11: It's actually a mains plug.
10: Is it? So you just plug it in?
11: Oh, you just plug it in.
10: So is the water... It's like a little kettle. It just boils away, does it?
11: It boils away bad, yeah.
10: Could you maintain it?
11: You could, I suppose.
10: Oh, my God. Why have you got... is it one of those things? Hot water bottles. I know that all the women in my life have hot water bottles at certain times.
11: Yeah.
10: You know, it's a comfort thing.
11: It's freezing in here.
10: Oh, so it's a temperature thing?
11: Absolutely.
10: Okay.
11: I'm afraid I'm going to catch me death because I come in here to the freezing cold and then I go outside and it's a sauna.
10: All right, okay. See, my other experience with hot water bottles and ladies.
11: Yes.
10: It might be, you know, cycles. It helps with cycles. Well, does it?
11: It does, yeah. It's just the shock of you saying it on the radio.
10: Why?
11: I don't know.
10: It's the most completely natural thing in the world.
11: Well, I suppose it is, and you are right.
10: Yeah.
11: And it does help.
10: Oh, watch out.
11: We're
10: just
11: running quite cold.
10: Heads up, I'm on my monthlies at the moment.
2: With Casey.
10: Tear the head off you. 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Oh, we got a busy show this morning. Do you know what I'm going to do? I'm going to time this out and then I'm going to tell you what's up.
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10: All right, sold out Electric Picnic. We're going to get you to that with 12 gigs of your choice at the 3 Arena. $250,000 in our cash machine. We've got winning words. We're going to answer your questions on DM. And the sexiest male body parts revealed on the show later. See

0: Red FM, Teddy Swims, Mr. Know It All. It's 9 minutes after six. It is too early. Go back to bed. That's the problem, Katie Jane. If you get a good night's sleep, you go to bed very early, as you did last night. What time did we hit the AS?
1: I put on the match and I fell asleep at 8:30.
0: Oh my God, you got the first 30 minutes.
1: I didn't really, I had my eyes closed.
0: All right, okay. So do you know the score? Do you know the outcome?
1: I do.
0: Okay. Now, we're going to take it easy this morning and it's going to be...
1: There'll be no gloating.
0: No. Listen, you know, it's like devastation on sport. It's easy to start slagging. But I might have shared a lot of memes last night, but they were too funny.
1: You love a meme.
0: Love a meme.
1: You do.
0: But my God, it's like people had them in stockpile ready to go last night.
1: It is a bit like that, chap.
0: Did you see the one with Michael Collins with Messi's head on it?
1: No.
0: And he's standing, he's down in Clonakilty standing over the ground. It's amazing. And there was another one of your man Jim from Bullseye.
1: Yeah.
0: Here's what you could have won, lads. And he's holding the World Cup. And what else? Oh my God, there's just so many of them.
1: I just saw something true that isn't a meme, that looks now like a meme.
0: Yeah.
1: England, well, Keir Starmer was planning on announcing a new bank holiday.
2: He was planning on announcing a new bank holiday.
1: And I think he still is, but it's due to be on July 24th.
0: Okay.
1: That would have been the same day that England would have brought home the World Cup trophy.
0: Oh, so is it the day of the World Cup final?
1: No,
0: or
1: it's not.
0: The day they flew home the next day?
1: It would have been the day of the parade, we'll say.
0: Oh, God, that's every time there's that bank holiday comes around, it's just going to... bring the trauma of losing the World Cup semi-final back.
1: I mean, they still would have had to beat Argentina and Spain. It's a bit much now. I mean, whatever about selling out the trains for the All-Ireland.
0: Yeah.
1: Thinking of a bank holiday for the day you might win.
0: Yeah, but you do. You, I know. Yeah. Oh, no, sure, we've 2 weeks off in Mayo if we land this thing. No, it's. I get it. People,
1: that's memeable now.
0: Yeah, that is very memeable. And there's just so much funny stuff going around. Obviously, if you're on the supporting end of it, it was... I'll be honest with you, all right? Now, I'm not an English football supporter, but we have a lot of friends here from England there, and I was genuinely delighted for them. They were doing well. They're lovely people that work with us here.
1: Absolutely, they are.
0: Our colleagues are all from across the UK, and they're genuinely the nicest people. Like Vic, obviously, as well. She would have been... She's kind of 50-50. Vic's a bit of a Welsh-English hybrid, you know?
1: Hybrid?
0: Yeah. She's like one of them Japanese
1: like
0: imports.
1: An EV.
0: She's a Japanese import from Luton, London, and Wales and Cork now. But she would have been devastated last night, you know? Yeah. So it's when you're devastated from sport, I mean, it's like county on county, I think we can rip into each other. But I'm just going to leave them alone because I've got a big chicken karma brewing in a pot. And I do not want to walk in here on a Monday morning, Sunday week? It is Sunday week.
1: Sunday week, yeah.
0: If my lads get leathered by your lads. So I'm playing it cool.
1: I don't think there's going to be a leathering.
0: We'll see. The game has changed with the 2-point thing, so we've got a few hot shooters, so we'll be fine. But anyway, did you watch the game last night? Argentina were incredible.
1: I've seen some bits of Roy Keane reacting to Messi and things like that, and it's rare for anyone to get a compliment out of Roy, but he was really, really impressed with Messi last night.
0: Messi was, he fought like a little Jack Russell. But he was at times with two lads on him, you know. He didn't have the most incredible game, but he just had a lot of really impactful play.
1: My mic is out again.
0: Pull your wire.
1: Hang on.
0: It's okay, just wiggle the back of it. There you go, it's back. It always sounds like you're taking off in a Honda 50 when that... It does. Little Honda 50 you're about to take off.
1: Oh, my little Honda.
0: Who sang
1: Seamus
0: that song?
1: Seamus Moore,
0: the whore on tour.
1: That was a transit van.
0: That was on his poster. Anyway, lads and ladies, how do you feel about the game last night if you were watching it? 0868-104-106 on WhatsApp. Well done, Argentina. I mean, that was like 12 minutes to go. Two goals.
1: Right.
0: Unbelievable.
1: Was it? The two of them in the last 10 minutes?
0: I think it might have been the last 13, 14 minutes maybe.
1: You're joking.
0: Yeah.
1: Oh, that's fierce devastation.
0: Unbelievable. Like, I mean, when they got the equaliser, it was like, oh, come on, England, just give them a game. But what happened was, and I think this is why the England manager should be probably P45'd, or they call it the UB40 over in England. Did you know what the band got their name from? Dole, their forms you fill out in the Dole.
1: Did they, yeah.
0: UB40. Uh-huh. That's what you fill out over in the UK.
1: It's not.
0: That's where the band got their name.
1: Shut up, will you?
0: The UB40 The band got their name because they were all on the dole and they
1: don't
0: had to...
1: Don't know because...
0: Okay, let me just
1: hang
0: get
1: on.
0: A few.
1: I know, I'm doing it myself.
0: No, I'm doing it for you. Sheet. Okay, it's called... Hold on. Now they've given me UB40 sheet music. Oh, Jesus, man.
1: Ultimate guitar.
0: UB40 social
1: hang
0: welfare.
1: Hang on, get their names.
0: UB40 is a British reggae band. I know, but where did they get their name from? They got it. It's
1: unemployed status at the time.
0: It's the unemployed sheet that you fill out if you need to get the dole in England. It's called the UB40.
1: That is fantastic.
0: Anyway, I digress. So their manager should be on the UB40 because he
1: Why
0: just.
1: Why is there no band called the P40?
0: The PRSIs are playing Clancy's.
1: PAYEs.
0: Any other revenue named bands? Have we kicked off Pun Day game? What are we at? So anyway, their manager should be fired, according to a load of people, because they just went into defensive mode last night. Anyway, that's what they're saying.
1: Hello. If that's what they're saying, we'll let them say it.
0: Let them at it. It's 6:15 in the morning. I just realised we did that chat and I didn't play my little intro music. That's mad.
1: Go ahead there.
0: All right. Thanks for holding.

0: have I had for you.
1: Nice little folky number from Kate Fisher. The thing about that song that does my head in, it finishes about four times during the song.
2: Correct.
1: It's like, no, you can't be doing that to me. I'm sitting at my desk trying to print up stuff. having a heart attack. Richard said, you're right, KC. The form, the UB40, used to be your signing on card. UB standing for unemployment benefit.
2: It's very interesting.
1: Matt, what you pick up in the pub at 3 o'clock in the morning? From that, some old lad in the smoking room. Do you know what UB40 stands for?
2: I can't wait to bring this around with me, this new information. This is the kind of new information I like to get.
1: I love pub facts. I love silly pub facts. They're brilliant. If you've got any for me, there you go. What fact do you impress humans with?
2: Oh, yeah.
1: 0868104106. What is the one fact that you have that you absolutely, that blows everybody's mind?
2: Let it be a good one.
1: Oh, yeah. Or a bad one. It doesn't matter. I'll take them all. It's early in the morning. It's feck all listening. I need your help.
2: But you know, when you go in with a fact, do people kind of get annoyed with you and go, they think they know everything?
1: Oh, know it all.
2: Yeah. Yeah. They know it all.
1: Like WD-40, right?
2: Yeah.
1: WD-40. It took them 40 different combinations to get it right. And it stands for Water Displacement 40.
2: Right.
1: There you go. How's that?
2: Are you sure it took them 40?
1: It took them 40 different combinations to get WD-40 correct.
2: I don't know why I question everything.
1: You question everything I say or just everything in life?
2: Everything. It's everything.
1: Honestly.
2: Because I'm so gullible, I have to make sure no one's lying to me.
1: Honestly, I wouldn't lie to you. I wouldn't like
2: you. You would.
1: I would not.
2: You would.
1: No, there you go.
2: For the sake of making a fool of me.
1: No, I wouldn't. I would never do that to you, Katie Jane.
2: Whatever.
1: All right, listen. Come here, will you have a listen to this lyric here and see if you can identify what's missing, please. Oh, is it too late now to say sorry? Oh, you'll get this. Oh, that's lousy.
2: I can remember that the day the song came out.
1: When did it come out?
2: Came out. I was doing an internship in Dublin at the time in a station called Radio Nalifa, and I was on my way in the bus, and I was never more excited to open YouTube and look at a music video.
1: Wow, because he had dropped that. How many years ago is that? 10?
2: What year are we in? 20? Yeah, it'd be 2015, 16.
1: Okay. Is that song 11 years old?
2: Is it 15? I'm so glad I was right. I'm such a believer.
1: October 22nd, 2015. You were on a bus up in Dublin.
2: I was.
1: As you came up from the kingdom, were you standing there going, Mother of God, they've buses on top of other buses? was your mind blown? Mine was when I came up from Mayo. I was Dublin, Kate.
3: Mammy, they've buses on top of other buses.
2: Fortunately, it wasn't my first time. So I'd seen them before.
1: Sorry. I have no idea what that is.
2: You're joking me.
1: Not a clue.
2: How are you on the radio?
1: No, I'm not great with lyrics. Like,
2: you're not great with songs.
1: I can identify the song from the music, but the words, not a clue. Anyway, if you know what the little word is missing or the lyrics are missing, get on to me immediately and we'll put you in the draw for sold out tickets for Electric Picnic. You cannot get them for love nor money. We'll also give you a teepee and spending money with thanks to 3 Ireland. They're giving you the golden ticket prize of a lifetime. So you can win that right now. So 0868104106. If you fancy having a guess. Over the next couple of weeks, by the way, 3 are going to be hiding Electric Picnic golden tickets online for you to win. So have a little sniff around their website and find out what's going on. We want you to get sorted with the very first tickets available for us on this show. We're doing it on Neil and we're doing it with Stephanie Rainey across the day. We will have qualifiers from each show. And Friday, is tomorrow Friday?
2: Tomorrow's Friday.
1: Tomorrow at 10 o'clock in the morning, someone will get a phone call. One of our daily qualifiers. We'll get a phone call. You must answer your phone with this. Skip to the best bit, okay? But for today, for now, I'm going to give you €100 with thanks to 3 Ireland. We're going to put you in the draw one more time. Oh, is it too late now to say sorry? Yeah, I know. Is it too late to say sorry now? What's he saying in that line before they pull the words?
2: Because I know.
1: Because I know what? Oh, no, that's the answer, obviously. Okay.
2: One person has it right.
1: Oh, really?
2: Yeah.
1: Okay. Is that all?
2: Well, one of them is missing a word.
1: Okay, is that Sandra?
2: Yes.
1: Sandra, you got it right. Anthony.
0: Anthony.
1: You got it wrong, buddy. Oh, hold on. He didn't. No, he got it right.
2: No, he didn't. He's missing the first word.
1: Okay. Okay. Let that be a lesson to you, Anthony. Okay. Somebody said something. No, you've got it wrong, Kevin. Kevin, you've gone upside down with the whole thing. Do you know what? There's this amazing tool called Google, and if you put in lyrics.
2: Just put in the lyrics. They're all missing the first word.
1: Okay, 0868104106. Get your name into us. By the way, not only are you getting electric picnic tickets, not only are you getting a teepee, spending money, we're going to give you 12 tickets to whatever shows you want to see in the Three Arena. Now, you think of the biggest acts in the world that are going to be at the Three Arena. You can choose what gigs you want to go to. Oh, by the way, the other bit of this prize, when you get to Electric Picnic, is you can choose which act you want to sit on stage and watch.
2: Yeah, side of stage.
1: You will watch the show from the side of the stage. This is a once-in-a-lifetime prize. It's an incredible prize. Well, thanks to 3 Ireland, they're giving you an opportunity to get yourself sorted with the golden ticket. Interested? We'd love to hear from you. The number 0868104106. Joanne Feeling got it. Joanne. I don't know if you quite got it.
2: I don't know where Joanne is. She's on text.
1: She's on text here.
2: I'll let you.
1: Again, there's a.
2: Don't know how stringent we're being with
1: I'm being very. This is a wonky lyric as far as I'm concerned, so I'm going to be pretty chilled about it. Okay. 0868 104 106. Text or WhatsApp. Give it a go.

0: Cork's breakfast show in the summer. This is Red FM. Morning, it's Casey. Katie Jane is over there. Alan is going to help you out if you're struggling with the Bieber lyric.
1: Say sorry. No, I don't want to let you down. It's too late to say sorry now.
2: It's not right.
0: That is on the ball. He's nailed it. That's exactly what I'm hearing when that song plays.
1: Say sorry. No, I don't want to let you down. It's too late to say sorry now.

0: literally Justin Bieber on WhatsApp there. Thank you very much, Alan. Fantastic stuff. I'm going to get back to your facts. Some beautiful pub facts coming into me this morning.
1: Yes.
0: Coming up in a moment. But just a gentle reminder, 6 a.m.ers, if you hang around after 8, we play a little game called Winning Words.
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0: This is my old buddy Sinead representing Toker. Good morning, Sinead. How are you?
4: Good morning. How are you?
0: No, we're not too bad at all. I'd love you to win €1,000 now. You could spend it all up in Toker for your morning coffee. Where do you go for your coffee?
4: Oh, my husband goes to Sam's. He had to be working, so my husband goes to Sam's all the time. Well, so, he works as well, no, but when he's doing the training and everything down the bars, he goes to Sam's.
0: Into Sam's for your coffee. Listen, if you're popping into Sam's, by the way, this is where we had our coffee shop rave, Katie Jane.
4: That's right.
0: Yeah. There's something weird coming from your studio, by the way. Do you hear that farting noise?
1: It's not coming from my studio. I can hear it in my headphones.
0: Yeah, you have a. Is that your electric water bottle that you brought with you?
1: How could it be? It's not plugged in.
0: It's vibrating
1: it's
0: over
1: not.
0: There.
1: It's fine.
0: She has a hot water bottle on her lap there, lads.
4: Oh, she's showing you that today.
1: I do. It's like an igloo in here. I'm lucky. I have
0: just
1: colour in my face.
0: Turn your mic off for a second. Yeah, wiggle, wiggle. And she's back.
1: What? It was the mic.
0: Back to Sinead. Sinead, Sam's Coffee. Have you tried the cashew oatie that they have up there?
4: No.
0: Cashew nut oaties. Just go up, try one. It'll change your life. I had my life. Oh, absolutely.
1: You had your life changed.
0: I had my life changed over an oatie. Anyway, you're here to win some money. You're not here to talk about coffee shops.
4: Well, do you want to try anyway?
0: Let's go, buddy. Winning words is a game. It's myself and Sinead. We got to match 3 words.
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0: Okay, buddy, don't tell me your answer now. Just write it down or keep it in your mind. I'm going to give you 3 words. I will write down the words as well. If we match, we're going to give you a grand. First one is wind, okay? So think of something that matches with wind. Don't tell me now. I'm going to write down mine.
4: Right.
0: Oh, God. What am I going to go for here? Okay. Your second one is sweet. S-W-E-E-T. Sweet. Just like those OT cashew things in Sam's.
1: Oh, yeah. Life changing.
0: They are, seriously. And your third one is T. T-E-A-T. Okay?

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2: All right, kid. Listen, we'll bring you back
4: we'll
2: sooner.
4: We'll go again in September.
2: I'm not going to leave you that long. Sinead, love your work. Thanks for listening, and we will have you back. By the way, you get a €50 voucher for Easy Living Interiors, okay?
4: That's great. Thanks very much.
2: But listen, will you do me a favour? Trust me on the OT. Just trust me. Life changing.
4: I will. I have it written down there, no one on.
5: 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Oh.

0: Bruno Mars, I Just Might, 6:38 in the morning. For those of you got the Bieber lyric correct for the Electric Picnic tickets, you are in the draw for later on. We'll call someone back later on in the show, around about 10 to 9, so keep your phone handy. For those of you that got it wrong, don't worry, we'll give you plenty of chances again. We'll send you a little message if you got it wrong to try again. You just sent me this fella that popped up on stage doing that very song. What happened?
1: He was performing some sort of talent show a la X Factor, and it went funny.
0: Oh no, he didn't. What happened to him? Did he forget the lyrics or something?
1: I don't know whether he knew them in the first place.

0: This is live on TV, my love.
1: I just don't want to say that you're sorry for now, girl.
0: He's dancing.
1: Cause I just want to say for me to sorry.
0: He's jumping around the crowd. Who's going to try and help him out here.
1: I know you say that for me. For me.
0: Oh, lads, what's going on?
1: I love to say you're just sorry for me. That's something.
0: Oh, no.
1: I love to say that you're sorry for me. That forever. And I just love you to say.
0: Will you get the hook right? Will you get the chorus right? Come on, lad.
1: Is it too late now to say sorry?
0: Yeah, okay, so you got that bit right.
1: I'm missing more than your body.
0: Okay, he got that bit right.
2: Ish. Jesus. Just ish.
0: Well, you see, he's even...
2: I don't know whether he's ever spoken English before.
0: But this is the problem in that song, your man is...
2: It's so good, but just know that everyone who's gotten it wrong, that's how I see you in my head.
0: Oh. That is so cruel. And you know, that just watching him die on stage like that, that isn't that everybody's worst nightmare? Public speaking and you just freezing or something in front of a crowd.
2: Yeah, but I just don't know whether he ever knew it.
0: He did. Of course he did. He must have known it.
2: But he kept going and making up words and just
1: say sorry. No, I don't want to let you down. It's too late to say sorry now.
0: Is that him? Is he listening to the show? Listen, fella, we all have tough days. It's like the time I had to do, I was made to do stand-up comedy once as a challenge, a radio challenge.
2: Oh, right.
0: Where I had to get up on stage and do like a 6-7 minute comedy set.
2: Yeah.
0: And it was over 2 nights.
2: Oh, God.
0: And the first night, the place was packed, right? It was just sold, completely sold out. There was a big act on. I went on and the crowd knew it was my first time doing it. So they leaned into the poor old devil.
2: Right.
0: So there was a good few laughs and I was like, that felt great. Mm. Happy days came off the stage. I was like, I get the addiction of stand-up comedy. I get why people do it, you know?
2: It fed the male ego nothing else.
0: But I don't know if it's ego. It's like you're satisfied that you've performed. You know, you got a laugh. You went up there. Felt good.
2: Right.
0: People were sympathetic. Maybe they were like, they laughed out of, you know, kindness. The second night, there was about 25 people in it.
2: Mm-hmm.
0: And I died.
2: No such luck.
0: Oh my God. It, like, literally, I'm not... There you go. That's when I... And I remember I had like 2 or 3 more bits to go and I just went, lads, good night.
2: Slán
0: agus beannacht.
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0: Jonas Brothers, Cork's Breakfast Show. You're waking up to Red FM Morning Gang. It's Casey. Vic is off and there's Katie Jane taking care of business.
1: Morning.
2: Hello there.
1: How are you?
0: You enjoying your week?
1: I'm having a great time.
0: Apart from having to get up at this ungodly hour of the morning, I mean, it's all right. Once you're in, you're up, you're out, and you're in it.
1: Ah, yeah.
0: Fine.
1: It's grand.
0: There's a lot of 6 a.m.ers from England that regularly check in on the show,
1: yes.
0: And they're very quiet this morning. And I just want to do a check in on you lads and make sure that you're okay. We know the feeling here in Cork of devastation from sport. We do. We've experienced a considerable amount of it over the last couple of years.
1: Mm.
0: So it's horrible. When you're so invested in a team and you're so excited by a potential outcome and then things don't go your way for whatever reason, everybody wants to turn and blame somebody, don't they?
1: They do.
0: Yeah. The English manager this morning is getting an absolute roasting because do you see that one where there's a picture of him? It's kind of like Scooby-Doo-ish and he's... Tuchel is pulling off his face, but it's the ex-England manager that's underneath it.
1: Oh, God.
0: Yeah.
1: I've heard that he didn't make the right substitutions and all this kind of crack.
0: He took off somebody he shouldn't have taken off. And also, I think when they were 1-0 up, they were like, okay, the tactic now is just defence.
1: Okay.
0: We're not going to attack. I don't think England had very many attacking chances in the second half. 2 or 3 max.
1: Right.
0: Not very many shots at goal in the second half.
1: Right.
0: They just went into defensive mode. And Argentina played so fast and so hard. The lads were wrecked. Like they had a water break and it looked like, okay, if England had 18 minutes to go to get into the World Cup final.
1: Mm.
0: And the tactic was just defend. Let them attack us.
1: And that didn't go too well.
0: 2 goals inside the space of 10 minutes. Argentina were just relentless. Like they are genuinely amazing team.
1: How did that half time work out?
0: Oh, do you mean the...
1: That's the final. Never mind.
0: Oh, yeah. Sorry. And the final, the final's going to be really strange because there's a half hour.
1: Yeah.
0: And it's going to take the momentum out of the game. And that's what they're saying. You know, the halftime show that they're putting on?
1: Mm.
0: It should be at the start of the game. So it allows the players to stay kind of, you know... In momentum, kind of.
1: Yeah. Robbie Williams, Madonna, Justin Bieber, they're all gone.
0: Is Justin there?
1: Justin's gone.
0: Ah, he's not, is he?
1: There's fair rumours that he's be there, yeah.
0: Wow.
1: He won't be apologising for anything.
0: And Trump is handing over the trophy, apparently, as well.
1: He doesn't even know what a red card is.
0: He doesn't even know what a tracker mortgage is.
3: Say sorry. No, I don't want to let you down. It's too late to say sorry now.
0: Justin Bieber, wonderful player. What a great player. My favorite Spanish player.
1: Oh my God.
0: It's all happening, everybody.
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0: quarter of a milli. Tomorrow we're giving away €250,000. Mother of God.
1: Mother of God.
0: You could be in here like our lovely new bestie who picked up the biggest amount of cash machine money in the history of cash machine, 310 grand. 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
6: I know. Oh my God, I can't believe it. Oh my God, I cannot believe that. I was going to say, do you want to come down and have a party?
5: I would be well on for a party down in York. I said there'd be a lot of celebrations now tonight.
6: I was actually in the car with my mum and my sister and she's actually going on a night out in Cork. She wants me to go with her now to buy her a drink all night.
5: Lads, give Siobhan a cheer. 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
6: Woo! Thank you so much.
0: Amazing. Kira was down outside in the sunshine in Crosshaven when that phone call was made with Barry and herself. And she got to hand over that incredible amount of money. She was in here picking up her check the other day. And you're next to get in here and hopefully be picking up €250,000. 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RED, send it to 57557. It will cost €250 to enter this game. 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And you can enter online through the website. Sometimes I wake up in the middle of the night saying those terms and conditions.
1: I know, yeah, same.
0: But at least you all know them. It will cost €250 to play this game. Again, that €250 gets turned into €250,000 and it is tax-free. It's a stunning amount of money. You will be a quarter of a millionaire tomorrow, potentially. Best of luck.

0: Taylor Swift, I knew it, I knew you.
1: I knew it.
0: It is Red FM Breakfast. Good morning, Cork's Breakfast Show. Thanks for waking up with us. The Rocky script by Sylvester Stallone wrote Rocky, okay? Mm-hmm. Wrote it, the story about a regular guy working a regular job that becomes a boxing hero. Had the script done and casted himself. He said he wanted to play Rocky. He said Sylvester Stallone decided he will be the man to play the lead character.
2: Right.
0: Because he understands the role. He understands the struggle. 1,500 times, Katie Jane, that script was denied by producers and directors.
2: Really?
0: And like the story is about prevalence and you know, overcoming. And the actual script was the real thing.
2: Wow.
0: 1,500 times before somebody went, you know what, there's something in this. And it became one of the biggest blockbuster chain of movies of all time.
2: Sure did.
0: I think this, is there six of them now? And then they had the little spin-offs.
2: That's amazing.
0: They're bringing out a new movie and it's about the writing of the script and Rocky playing Rocky, or Sylvester playing Rocky.
2: I like that.
0: And it looks absolutely incredible. I'll tell you about it in the next hour after news at 7. Hang on there.
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11: It's 7 o'clock. Good morning. I'm Emma O'Connell. Iran says it's carried out attacks on US military facilities in Kuwait and Jordan after stating it's not afraid of war. Officials in Iran say 30 people have been killed and more than 250 others have been injured in recent days. Speaking last night, Donald Trump claimed leaders in Tehran are on the back foot.
12: The Islamic Republic of Iran is not happy right now. They want to settle so badly. They don't like what we're doing. And they do want to settle. We'll find out whether or not we settle with them or we just finish it off.
11: Met Aaron is warning of an increased chance of wildfires as the warm weather continues. A status yellow high temperature warning remains in effect in 20 counties, including Cork, until tomorrow morning. The National Parks and Wildlife Service and local fire crews have been dealing with fires in Killarney National Park for a number of days, reportedly caused by disposable barbecues. Ailish Hankinson from Met Aaron is advising people to not light fires or barbecues near woodlands.
13: What we're seeing is this spell of very warm, dry, sunny weather. There's no rain around, there's no moisture in the ground, the soils are very dry. That's really increasing the chance of wildfires occurring. Just advising people to be aware when you're out and about enjoying the warm, sunny weather, to just be reminded to not light fires or barbecues when you're in or near woodland.
11: Two laws named after victims of domestic violence will soon be enacted. Jenny's Law, in honour of Jennifer Poole, who was murdered by her former partner, will see a register set up which publicly names people who have serious domestic violence convictions, while Valerie's Law, named after Valerie French, who was murdered by her husband, will allow for guardianship rights to be restricted or removed from a parent convicted of killing the other parent of the child. David French, who campaigned tirelessly for a change to the law, in memory of his sister, says it's a huge moment.
1: It's absolutely fantastic. I mean, it's hard to kind of put words to it. It was made doubly amazing by seeing Jenny's Law, done by Jason Poole and family, go through the Dáil, you know, just previous to that. So there's five pieces of domestic violence-related legislation all going through the Dáil, and that's absolutely massive, and it shows a big kind of focus on this issue.
11: A Cork mother is calling for laws to regulate the filming of tragedies over a year since she lost her son to a drowning incident. Elizabeth Hyde's son Luke died after getting into difficulties swimming in the River Lee in April last year. Videos of the incident circulated online afterwards, leading his mother to advocate for regulations that would criminalise the filming of fatal accidents. Less than half of the money allocated by government for public EV charging stations over the past 5 years has actually been used. Just 63 million of the 148 million euro allocated for the rollout of the infrastructure has been drawn down, despite promised investment in high-power charging hubs across the country. The figures released to Sinn Féin TD PAD Daily and published in the Irish Examiner show just one quarter of the 40 million euro allocated last year was used. And finally, Galway has been named the most romantic city in Ireland. Almost half of people voted it as the best place to fall in love, with 4 in 10 saying it's the best crack. Cork was voted Ireland's friendliest city, while Dublin was named the best place for food, according to the poll by Leonardo Hotels. And that's the latest news this hour.
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14: Good morning, I'm Rory O'Hagan. Football and England are out of the World Cup. Thomas Tuchel's side lost 2-1 to Argentina despite taking a 1-0 lead in their semi-final in Atlanta. Argentina will now face Spain in Sunday's final, while England take on France in the third place playoff on Saturday. Tuchel's come under criticism for the defensive substitutions he made after going a goal up, and says he'll have to take the responsibility.
15: As soon as you lose, you get criticised. That's just what it is, and it makes no sense to engage in that and lose my head. I'm responsible for them. I took them, so I take the criticism. That's just the way it is.
14: Derry City are 3-2 down heading into the home leg of their Europa League qualifier against CSKA Sofia tonight. That's at the Ryan McBride Brandywell at 6:30. Bohemians are in Gibraltar for the resumption of their Conference League tie against St Joseph's this evening. Bows are 2-0 up. That's at 5:00. Rugby and Ireland boss Andy Farrell has made 9 changes to his team to face New Zealand this weekend in the Nations Championship. Among them, the fit again Rob Balakun starts on the wing, with Sam Prendergast starting at out half. Munster's Tadhg Byrne starts in the back row. Jeremy Loughlin and Craig Casey are on the bench. Golf, the Open Championship is underway today at Royal Birkdale. Cork's David Howard is among the golfers teeing off this morning. The Fota Island Golf Club man is out just after 20 to 11. Tom McKibben is out just after 8. Rory McIlroy, Shane Lowry, Patrick Harrington, Darren Clark, Tom McKibben and the reigning amateur champion Stuart Graham all tee off this afternoon. And that's the sport with Simply Suits.
0: Indeed he is. What did you think of last night?
14: Argentina were great.
0: Argentina were amazing.
14: After they went to goal down, they were brilliant, but that was all helped by the substitutions made by Thomas Tuchel and putting every defender he could find on the pitch at the same time.
0: He did put on, like, the substitutions were all defence, right?
14: He has to take a lot of the blame for this. England were goal up, and, like, instead of going for a second goal like we saw against Spain,
0: yeah,
14: against France the previous night, they sat back and invited Argentina onto them. When you've got Lionel Messi in your team and you're inviting Argentina onto you and sitting deeper and deeper and deeper and getting narrow and narrow,
0: they're
14: going
0: to score.
14: Having no outlet.
0: Yeah.
14: Like, after England scored, they had 12% possession.
0: It looked like they had maybe 2 or 3 shots in the second half in total.
14: They had 5 shots in the entire game.
0: In the entire game?
14: Yeah.
0: That's brutal.
14: It's absolutely ridiculous. It was the first World Cup game on record, actually, not to have a shot in the first 30 minutes.
0: Speaking of the first 30 minutes, what was going on with the ref? There was about seven Argentinian yellow cards, two or three English ones. He didn't book anybody. It was scrappy and fighty.
14: I thought he did a good enough job, because if he starts handing out yellow cards, there's going to be about 15 of them handed out by half time. We're going to have nine players in the pitch. So
0: yeah, but there were some hatchet tackles coming in. Someone else is saying, actually, the referee was a disgrace in the first half. No card till the 38th minute. Lads kicking lumps out of each other. Come on, Spain. Says Tommy K. Thank you, Tommy K. Is that a famous Saw Doctor song? Tommy K. Tommy K.
2: Tommy K. One of my favorites.
14: I'm lost.
0: Saw Doctors.
2: Tommy K. the DJ.
0: Tommy K.
14: Yeah, you can keep saying Tommy K. I'm still not going to say, oh yeah, Tommy K.
2: It's not today nor yesterday. The times are different then.
0: Tommy K.
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16: 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Casey's.ie.
0: Spot the tractor pilots on the show.
2: I have no problem with that name.
0: Let me see what I got for you weather-wise today. It's going to be lovely. Really, really nice. It's a little bit cloudy at times in the afternoon for about maybe an hour. Just a little bit of cloud. Still gorgeous. And then this evening is going to be really nice. So right up until about 3 o'clock before the cloud hits for a little while. And then this evening is going to be gorgeous again. Tomorrow is a stunner. 27, 28 degrees. It is an absolute beach day. So I would do what they do on holidays. You know, the really efficient Germans, when you're sharing a kind of a holiday resort, and they go down at 3 o'clock in the morning and put their towels out.
2: Yes, the Dutch also.
0: Yeah, the Dutch are very good at this crack. I would go to your local beach today if you want to be there on Friday and put the towels out, put stones around the towels and just have your space.
2: Yeah.
0: It's going to be rammed. Saturday's incredible. Sunday, Monday, Tuesday, Wednesday, Thursday, all beautiful weather. Bring it on. Katie Jane. Okay, 7:07 is the time. $250,000 coming up for you. We want to get you to Electric Picnic with three and give you the ultimate golden ticket. That is on the way.
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0: 12 minutes after 7, Cork's Breakfast Show. This is Red FM. 3 days until the World Cup final. Today is Guinea Pig Appreciation Day. And if it's your birthday, you celebrate with Will Ferrell. Will Ferrell, not Will Farrell. He lives up the road from me. And Gareth Bale. Oh, Gareth Bale, the Welsh footballer. He was handy, wasn't he?
1: Was he?
0: He was.
1: Right.
0: Lethal left foot. Anyway, it's 12 minutes after 7 o'clock. Cosmopolitan magazine put together a list of the 11... most attractive, hottest male body parts. Okay?
1: Mm.
0: And as a lady, who I'm sure appreciates the male form, I want to see how many of these you can guess is on the list.
2: All right.
1: Should be good.
0: Okay, I will give you the slide whistle of appreciation. Okay, if you're,
1: oh,
0: if you're close.
1: For God's sake. Are you serious?
0: So come on, what do you think? What you do? Have a guess on WhatsApp, 0868104106. What are the most attractive? What are the hottest male body parts? What do you think? What do you think is on the list?
1: Are eyes there?
0: They're not actually. Eyes
1: what?
0: Are not. I know. Surprisingly enough, not on my list. Oh, where's my list? Hold on a sec now.
1: Where's your list?
0: Before I go any further, I have to open my list. Let me just double check and see if the old eyes are on it. They're not, and they should. Oh, sorry, you're right. They are, sorry.
1: Oh, I'm thinking.
0: Yeah, they're there.
1: Friggin' whistle.
0: It's a slight whistle of appreciation.
1: Is it, yeah?
0: Absolutely. All right, come on, give me another two or three.
1: Cute little nosy.
0: It's not there. No, the little nose isn't there.
1: I didn't know you were also doing a confused whistle.
0: Yeah, no. So I have slide up, okay?
1: Okay.
0: I have slide down, and then I have excited.
1: Hands.
0: Hands that do dishes. Hands are in there. Well done.
1: Thank you.
0: Are hands attractive?
1: Yeah.
0: Really? What kind of hands are attractive? Big shovely, worky hands.
1: Evident that they work, but not so rough that you know they've just come home from work.
0: Okay, right, yeah.
1: Does that make sense?
0: A bit of aisle under the nails.
1: No, you don't.
0: No, okay. No, nothing like that.
1: No, no.
0: Do you want kind of grafty, cementy hands? Is that what you like? No?
1: No,
0: Like working hands?
1: Hands that could potentially work.
0: Okay, all right.
1: Does that make sense?
0: Hands are in there. Give me one or two more and I'll open it up to the listeners then, okay? Ladies, jump in here. Lads who like lads, you're welcome as well.
1: I know, and I wouldn't really care much for it myself, but I know women like shoulders. No.
0: Yeah, it's in there. Yeah, absolutely. So I hit the wrong slide whistle. Sorry, I'm not doing well on the sound effects.
1: It's your whistle. Will you use it properly?
0: By the way, I can tell you, do you know what else is in there? The old... That's Dally's in there, but it's not too high up the list, believe it or not. It's actually quite low down.
1: Yeah, I mean, I can understand that, to be honest.
0: Okay, come on, give me one more.
1: Someone's in on WhatsApp, says chest.
0: Chest,
1: Roz.
0: Roz, you're on the ball. The old pecs or the chest are very attractive, apparently. But there are more. And the top two are very surprising and very weird, I think. I unexpected, maybe not weird.
1: Lips.
0: Lips around the corner. No, absolutely not. No, lips have not made it.
1: Eyebrows?
0: Eyebrows are not in there.
1: Cheeks.
0: Which cheeks?
1: The ones on your face.
0: Oh, the ones I'm sitting on. I'll give you the full list in about 15 minutes, okay? In the meantime, join in for the crack. Hottest male body part. According to you, just you have a think about it and send it in to me. 0868 104 106, all right?

0: Tame Impala. 7:19, you're waking up to Cork's Breakfast Show on Red FM, and thank you for doing so. Morning, gang. It's Casey and Katie Jane over there. Hottest male body part, according to Cosmopolitan magazine?
1: It has to be the butt.
0: Okay.
1: And it can't be a flat arse.
0: Okay.
1: Sorry, no, to ye males out there. There has to be a bit of, you know, like, meat in it.
0: Gracie, so you're like something to kind of hang on to, right?
2: I take it.
0: Yeah. God almighty. This is why Brazilian butt lifts exist, isn't it? You know?
3: You don't see many fellas getting them.
0: You never know. There could be a few out there. Someone is saying... Oh my God. I heard women are attracted to a nice chin. That's why I have two of them from Damien. It's like what they say, have you heard about the overweight psychic? Or what do you call an overweight psychic?
3: What?
0: A fortune teller.
3: Oh.
0: Oh, dear. The hottest male body part, according to someone here, it's the wallet.
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This is Red FM and you're listening to The Weeknd, Dancing in the Flames. Electric Picnic is completely sold out. I got a TP, double passes, money for you to spend, and a potential 12 gigs at the 3 Arena in Dublin for you to get your hands on. It is the ultimate golden ticket. Well, thanks to 3 Ireland. I'll tell you what you got to do in about 15 minutes, so hang on for that. You just got to identify lyrics for a Justin Bieber song that we have whipped out. And this will win you the ultimate golden ticket if you get that magic phone call on Friday at 7:27.

0: 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Featuring a little bit of the Tom Tom Club. Genius of Love is the sample they're using in that. Cash Machine is going to go tomorrow. It's absolutely enormous. Want to be a quarter of a millionaire? 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When we ring you, it'll be on a private number. This is hugely important. You heard the crack with Siobhan last day she was in, Katie Jane. She looked at her phone. Her phone was under her leg.
1: Under the leg,
0: silent.
1: Yeah. She was
0: only,
1: lucky.
0: Only for phone companies added vibration to the phone, she would have missed 310 grand.
1: Mm.
0: But she almost wasn't going to answer. We will ring on a private number. It will happen Friday between 3 and 4. And you've got to be listening to Red FM. 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
0: Another scorcher, 26, 27 degrees a little bit later on. A bit cloudy from 2 o'clock onwards for a little while, and then a beautiful evening again. Gorgeous sunshine this evening. Tomorrow, if you can get to a beach tomorrow morning, if you're off or you can take a day off, like kicking off the weekend tomorrow with the best weather we've had on a Friday for a long time. 27, 28 degrees, stunning sunshine across the day. And it's that way then all the way up until the next Wednesday. So enjoy it. We're getting the summer at last. It is 7:33 on the clock. Emma has your update. 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
4: Thanks, Casey. Good morning. Iran says it's carried out attacks on US military

0: son Luke died after getting into difficulty swimming in the River Lee in April last year. And finally, David and Victoria Beckham were holding back tears as England were knocked out of the World Cup last night. The former team captain was among the stars in the crowd for the semi-final against Argentina, which they lost 2-1. And those are the headlines. I'll have more at 8.
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3: Somebody ringing our new doorbell there.
4: Yeah, answer that there, will you? All right, well, as Argentina are into the World Cup final, it's come from behind against England in Atlanta, winning 2-1, so they'll face Spain in Sunday's decider. England now go on to take on France in the third place playoff on Saturday. Ireland rugby boss Andy Farrell has made 9 changes to his team to face New Zealand this weekend in the Nations Championship. Among them, the fit again Rob Bolocoon starts in the wing. Sam Prendergast starts at out half. And the Open Championship is underway today at Royal Birkdale. Cork's David Howard is among the golfers teeing off this morning. The Fota Island Golf Club man is out just after 22-11. That's the sport with Simply Suits.
3: Unnecessary and cruel memes going around after last night's defeat for England.
4: Are they unnecessary?
3: Yeah, they really were. Absolutely. Unnecessary and cruel when you put the entire England team into Mayo jerseys.
4: Well, that's funny. That's really,
3: all right,
4: funny.
3: What do you think about that? Absolutely disgraceful.
0: Absolutely.
4: Mayo got to the final.
3: Oh, that's very true. Thank you very much. Well spotted, sir. Okay, question for you this morning is... I've got the 11 most attractive, hottest male body parts as compiled by ladies who were asked in their thousands as to what they thought was the most attractive. I'm going to go to a few listeners first and see what the crack is. Let's go over there. Who have we got? There's Kim. How are you, Kim?
5: Morning, guys.
3: Hello.
5: While I enjoy many forms of the male body, I think the most attractive part for me would be a nice symmetrical face and a nice jawline. There's just... something about the jawline and a nice face, even on both sides. Can't beat it.
3: Well, Rory's got that kind of Hollywood chiseled jaw,
4: see,
3: doesn't he?
4: I don't. I grew a beard to make up for the fact that I don't have any chin whatsoever.
3: I have 11 of them. Emma, what are you thinking?
0: I'm going to go forearms. It sounds really odd, but...
3: forearms.
0: Good fore, like the good arm. It looks like, you know, it can handle a bit of turf. That's what... that's it, you know?
6: That's a red flag for me.
3: Slide whistle of appreciation. It makes it to the list.
0: Oh.
3: Forearms are there.
0: See?
3: The bit from your hand to your elbow,
6: yeah,
3: that is really hot, apparently.
6: No, I don't trust that.
3: Really? Why?
6: Yeah, I won't say.
3: What, you have to say.
6: I won't.
0: That's
6: you,
0: ominous.
6: No, I won't.
3: If
6: you can figure it out, you can figure it out, but I won't be saying it.
3: Why not?
6: I won't be saying it.
4: I have no idea
6: why have you got big forearms? What's that about? What are you doing? What are you doing?
3: You're doing a lot of, gym work on it. You can do a lot of different exercises.
6: For what? For what reason?
3: To pump those arms.
6: The bottom of them?
3: No, this bit here. See, from your elbow to your wrist.
6: I understand what we're talking about.
4: I don't. I'm still lost.
6: Rory, it's the bit from your elbow to your wrist.
3: Yeah,
4: I know that's what a forearm is. Yeah.
0: It's an anatomy lesson.
3: Yeah, that's apparently one of the hottest body parts. I have more here. What would you think, Rory?
4: Is it a natural gas song?
3: It's not. It's definitely not. No. Even though it is. Sorry. Why am I saying no one? It's in there.
4: But is it?
3: Yeah, it is. Slide whistle of appreciation, everybody. Okay, would you like the list? Okay. Yay or nay on this? Back dimples.
0: Huh?
3: Back dimples.
6: That's a great reaction.
0: Yeah. I don't pay that much attention.
3: Yeah. Huh? Two dimples at the bottom of your back, just before your backside. Yeah.
6: All right. Okay.
3: All right, Lorraine.
7: Hi, guys. I think it's the bum. one of my friends, she is obsessed with the bum.
3: Mm-hmm.
7: When we was going out to discos, she'd always look, and she would never look at the face. She would always look at the bum.
3: Straight to the backside. That was a time when Levi's 501s were prevalent, and that was a huge attraction, massively. Okay, so back dimples at 11. The old ding dong is only at 10.
4: What?
3: Hands are at 9, and hands that do dishes. Okay. Yeah. Shoulders make it in there. The shoulders are at number 8. Yeah. Pecs and chest, most attractive male body parts. Then you go for the back. Number 5 is the eyes. The eyes. Yeah.
6: The eyes, yeah.
0: It's romantic.
6: Yeah,
3: killer eyes. Then you've got the calf muscles at number 4. Calves at the back. People are really... You've got the biggest calves in Ireland.
4: I do, don't I?
3: They're spectacular. Absolutely massive.
4: Ridiculous.
3: Yeah. And then you've got this thing... I don't know. What's the happy trail?
6: Oh.
3: Yeah.
0: Oh.
3: What is it?

0: Can somebody explain the happy?
1: No.
0: Is that the it's the triangular bit lower? It's like below the belly button. It's that area there, is it?
2: Mm.
0: We'll call that the happy trail. Number two is forearms. Well done, Emma. Straight
2: okay.
0: in number two. And then the top one, this is very strange. This is as voted by thousands of women, the hottest and most attractive male body part, was the side of your neck.
2: Huh?
0: Yeah. Uh-huh. The side of your neck. Slide whistle of appreciation. There you go. This bit here.
1: Weird.
0: The most attractive.
2: That's such a specific piece of...
1: Very specific.
2: Like really specific.
0: I get it, though. It's the neck. Like, it's like where the cologne
2: is. But it's not the whole neck. It's just a piece of the neck.
0: It's the bit of the neck. It's the kind of the...
1: What did you fancy about him? He's a gorgeous bit of a side of his neck.
0: Oh, he had a bull's neck on him.
1: I mean, said no one ever.
0: Yeah. Well, according to this, side neck, yay or nay, ladies?
1: No.
2: I never paid that much attention.
1: No.
2: I feel like now I will, though.
0: Now you will.
2: This is the problem.
1: That's I won't.
2: The
1: thing.
2: I'll be walking around town staring at people's necks.
0: Yeah, coming up next, Cork's hottest neck, please. Get your
3: 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Cork's just rubbing their neck now going, you have a good side neck now.
0: Okay, so look at that, boy. Look at that. That's beautiful, boy. 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

0: 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Tiesto and Down to Business. Still have a few voice notes to get to on your old body parts when Katie Jane comes back to me in a moment. First of all, I want to get you to Electric Picnic. It's sold out, completely gone. Tickets are near impossible to get, but we have two of them for you this morning. Two tickets to the picnic. We're going to give you a teepee to stay in. We're going to give you a luxury teepee. You get to have spending money as well. I love this part of the prize as well. You're going to get side stage views for an artist of your choice, meaning you're going to be up on stage with them, looking at your favourite artist, whoever you choose, Fontaine, Somber, Zara Larsson is going to be there. You could pick any act and be at the side stage. With thanks to 3 Ireland, they'll give you all of the benefits 3 customers normally get, like access to 3 Charge. They've got the Chill Lounge. And again, as I mentioned, spending money across the weekend. How's that for a prize?
1: It's a brilliant prize.
0: Who used to say, but wait, there's more?
1: I don't know.
0: Who's your man from Northern Ireland? Hang on, there's more.
1: Oh, is that the newsreader man?
0: No, he's a comedian.
1: Oh.
0: But wait, there's more.
1: Doesn't sound very funny.
0: Frank something or other. Oh my God, why is that name hopping into my head? Somebody help me out here. But wait, there's more. Here we go. We're going to throw in 12 tickets to the 3 Arena for gigs of your choice. Whatever you want to go to. Even the sold out shows. You will be there with thanks to 3 Ireland. That is the ultimate golden ticket. What we need you to do is tell us the missing lyric on this song, please. Thank you. Is it too late now to say sorry? Yeah, I know. Is it too late to say sorry now? That's a tough one. I think I don't even know what he's singing about half the time because it's a bit, I don't know, it's not very clear. The words are not very clear in that song.
1: Frank Carson.
0: Frank Carson. Good on you. Oh. Okay, any idea what lyrics are missing there? Loads of you guessing. This one.
2: Say sorry. No, I don't want to let you down. It's too late to say sorry now.
0: That's what I hear. Thanks, Alan.
1: I think his diction is very good.
0: I beg your pardon. How do you know?
1: What do you mean?
0: Oh, sorry.
1: Oh.

0: What is the missing lyric there, please? 0868104106. If you have any idea, get that into me now. 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If you don't, if you say hello, how's the crack story, you're going to lose the tickets. Do not lose your golden tickets. 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Best of luck, everyone.
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13: 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A straight red card and France lost on penalties. Talk about going out with a bang.
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0: By the way, it was Jimmy Cricket and not Frank Harrison, by the way.
14: And there's more.
0: He used to have these Wellington boots with left and right written on them.
14: Wellington boots.
0: Welly boots.
14: Official Wellington boots.
0: Can't bait a good pair of wellies.
14: Wellies.
0: Right, what have I got for you traffic-wise this morning? The Flash for Cash lads are out, as always, in full force, especially at this time of the year because roads are much quieter, so people tend to put the foot down. So everybody, just check your speed collectively. I don't want you getting €160 bills and penalty points all over the shop. There is one on Airport Hill, city-bound. Please slow down, everybody. Brendan, thank you so much for your update. Just please watch your speed this morning, wherever you are. Long trade of traffic on the N28 down by Shambally every morning round about this time. Again, I think there's continued roadworks. If you're heading down towards Ringaskiddy this morning, coming out of Carrigaline this morning, there's a long stretch of traffic just before the Shannon Park. After that, on Carris Hill, it's moving really, really well. Airport Hill is moving great. 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North Ring Road on the other side of the city's completely free from what I can see. And if you're travelling in by Ladieswell on the N20 into the city centre just before Christie Ring Bridge, that is in good shape with deluxe bathrooms and tiling solutions.
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0: Harry Styles, American Girl. 7:57 is the time. We're on the way to news at 8 o'clock. And then we're checking the DMs for your questions for the crew coming up just after 8. On the way, hang on.
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16: It's 8 o'clock. Good morning. I'm Emma O'Connell. A Cork mother is calling for laws to regulate the filming of tragedies. Over a year since she lost her son to a drowning incident, Elizabeth Hyde's son Luke died after getting into difficulty swimming in the River Lee last April. Crowds gathered around the river at the time of the incident and videos of and live streams circulated online. Elizabeth Hyde told The Echo she was exposed to graphic videos of her son after the incident and has spent the last 14 months advocating for regulations. Iran says it's carried out attacks on US military facilities in Kuwait and Jordan after stating it's not afraid of war. Officials in Iran say 30 people have been killed and more than 250 others have been injured in recent days. Speaking last night, Donald Trump claimed leaders in Tehran are on the back foot.
17: The Islamic Republic of Iran is not happy right now. They want to settle so badly. They don't like what we're doing. And they do want to settle. We'll find out whether or not we settle with them or we just finish it off.
16: Met Aaron is warning of an increased chance of wildfires as the warm weather continues. A status yellow high temperature warning remains in effect in 20 counties, including Cork, until tomorrow morning. The National Parks and Wildlife Service and local fire crews have been dealing with fires in Killarney National Park for a number of days, reportedly caused by disposable barbecues. Ailish Hankinson from Met Aaron is advising people not to light fires or barbecues near woodlands.
18: What we're seeing is this spell of very warm
1: dry, sunny weather. There's no rain around, there's no moisture in the ground, the soils are very dry. That's really increasing the chance of wildfires occurring. Just advising people to be aware when you're out and about, enjoying the warm, sunny weather, to just be reminded to not light fires or barbecues when you're in or near woodland.
16: Two laws named after victims of domestic violence will soon be enacted. Jennings Law, in honour of Jennifer Poole, who was murdered by her former partner, will see a register set up which publicly names people who have serious domestic violence convictions, while Valerie's Law, named after Valerie French, who was murdered by her husband, will allow for guardianship rights to be restricted or removed from a parent convicted of killing the other parent of their child. David French, who campaigned tirelessly for a change to the law in memory of his sister, says it's a huge moment.
18: It's absolutely fantastic. I mean, it's hard to kind of put words to it. It was made doubly amazing by seeing Jenny's Law, done by Jason Poole and family, go through the Dáil, you know, just previous to that. So there's five pieces of domestic violence related legislation all going through the Dáil, and that's absolutely massive, and it shows a big kind of focus on this issue.
16: Less than half of the money allocated by government for public EV charging stations over the past 5 years has actually been used. Just 63 million of the 148 million allocated for the rollout of the infrastructure has been drawn down, despite promised investment in high power charging hubs across the country. The figures released to Sinn Féin TD Pádh Éilí and published in the Irish Examiner show just one quarter of the 40 million euro allocated last year was used. And finally, nearly all tradespeople say they've been asked to take on extra work in someone's home beyond what they were called out for. The most common "while you're here" requests include taking a look at completely separate problems, moving furniture, or being requested to quote for unrelated work on the spot. And that's the latest news this hour.
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23: Good morning, I'm Rory O'Hagan. Football and England are out of the World Cup. Thomas Tuchel's side lost 2-1 to Argentina despite taking a 1-0 lead in their semi-final in Atlanta. Argentina will now face Spain in Sunday's final. England will take on France in the third, fourth place playoff on Saturday. Tuchel's come under criticism for the defensive substitutions he made after going a goal up. He says he'll have to take the responsibility.
24: As soon as you lose, you get criticised. That's just what it is, and it makes no sense to engage in that and lose my head. I'm responsible for them. I took them, so I take the criticism. That's just the way it is.
23: England captain Harry Kane meanwhile says they're going to have to take the lessons from the defeat.
25: We struggled to keep the momentum of the game. We've done so well for 60 minutes. We scored, we deserved to be ahead. And then for one reason or another, we struggled to keep the ball. We struggled to put pressure on the ball, and it just allowed them to create more momentum. It created more attacks for them in our final third.
23: Derry City are 3-2 down, heading into the home leg of their Europa League qualifier against the CSKA Sofia tonight. That's at the Ryan McBride Brandywell from 6:30. Bohemians are in Gibraltar for the resumption of their Conference League tie against St Joseph's this evening. Bows leading 2-0. That's underway from 5:00 Irish time. Rugby and Ireland boss Andy Farrell has made 9 changes to his team to face New Zealand this weekend in the Nations Championship. Among them, the fit again Rob Balakun starts on the wing, with Sam Prendergast starting at out half. Munster's Tadhg Byrne is in the back row. Jeremy Loughlin and Craig Casey are on the bench. Golf and the Open Championship underway today at Royal Birkdale. Cork's David Howard is among the golfers teeing off this morning. The Fota Island Golf Club man is out just after 22:11. Tom McKibben teeing off shortly, and Rory McIlroy, Shane Lowry, Paddy Carrington, Darren Clark and Tom McKibben are all, and the reigning amateur champion Stuart Graham are all teeing off this afternoon. And that's the sport with Simply Suits.
26: There's a lot of devastated England fans that listen to the show that have been dropping in little messages to just basically say, take it easy, lads. It's been a tough overnight. Yeah.
23: Look, we're Cork hurling fans. We know about tough.
26: I know.
23: Do you know what I mean? Yeah, so don't be preaching that to us. Like, you know, just, like you've lost the match. Get over it. Like.
27: Well, if anyone knows tough, it's KC anyway.
26: Come here. Oi! Hold on a second. 9 All-Ireland finals I've been to, lads.
23: Yeah.
26: I am bulletproof. But yeah, listen, devastation by sport is the worst. You're invested, especially in a tournament like the World Cup. You get to a semi, you're on the way to potential final for the first time in, I don't know how many years. What was it, 66?
23: 66, yeah.
26: Wow.
27: I know, but at the end of the day, like,
26: it's only lads kicking a football. I know what you're going to say.
27: And they don't know you. They don't know who you are. They don't care.
23: They represent you.
27: Yeah, you they represent a lot of dollar signs.
0: Dollar bills, yo.
23: That's very cynical.
27: Sorry.
26: Sorry. They don't get paid for the World Cup games, do they?
23: Yeah.
26: Do they?
23: I think they do, yeah.
27: I think they do.
26: Okay.
23: They get compensation. Their clubs get compensation.
26: Okay,
27: they
26: anyway.
27: They get paid for something.
26: Listen, there's another World Cup in 4 years. All right? So drive on. Argentina and Spain, though, is going to be fascinating.
23: Can't wait for that at 8 o'clock.
26: It's going to be unreal.
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26: It's going to be a stunner of a day. A little bit cloudy in the afternoon for a couple of hours, and then the beautiful sunshine is back. 25, 26 degrees.
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26: Yeah, traffic's moving okay. Still a long trail of traffic on the N28 down Shambali Ring. A skiddy direction coming out of Carrigaline this morning. It is quite busy outbound towards the Shannon Park. Once you hit Carris Hill, that is free flowing. Airport Hill and the Viaduct, all good. South Ring, South Link is moving really good. No issues at the Dunkettle and the North Ring Road and inbound on the N20 if you're coming in by Blackpool Shopping Centre. That is all good. Speed van, Airport Hill, city bound. Watch out for that. 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

0: Bebe Rexha with a bit of Faithless and New Religion. 12 minutes after 8 o'clock, this is Cork's Breakfast Show. You're waking up to Red FM. Neil Prendeville and team on air from 9 o'clock this morning on Red FM. There is a university over in Canada. It's in Canada and it's the Concordia University of Montreal. They're offering you a chance to do a course, a 2-year course,
1: okay,
0: studying the rapper Drake. Okay.
1: Okay.
0: Yeah, you can go into a 2-year course on Drake. I'm not really a fan of his music. I mean, he's massively, hugely, ginormously successful. Not really into his stuff.
2: That's what the appeal is, though, is it? That you find out how did he become so famous and...
0: But this is what you do. The course includes capitalism and art, how modern music industry and streaming structures shape brands. Mm. You do media representation. You do us versus them dynamic. You're doing a 2-year course. You'll come out with a scroll, piece of paper, with a degree of some sort in Drake.
1: Is there a module on him losing his beef to Kendrick?
2: I was going to say it. How to lose a rap battle.
0: Double rap battles on a Monday morning. Can you imagine? you come in with a head on you after the weekend. Oh, what have you got? Double battles. Oh, God.
1: There's vomit on my sweater already, boy. Mom's
2: spaghetti. There's spaghetti.
0: There's an explosion in these like individual studies that you can do in universities, and people are signing up because regular degrees are not getting people jobs. So they're going, I might as well do 2 years on Drake. What would you study if you could? If you could have one person that you could study intrinsically and get to the bottom of, who would it be?
2: Probably Kris Jenner.
0: Really? Why is that now?
2: She's running some machine.
0: Oh, so it's the corporation, kind of how she's got all of those Kardashian tentacles making billions.
2: Yeah, because I just think there was something there. She had something in her brain from the very beginning.
0: Yeah.
2: Before Courtney even came onto the earth, I believe.
0: There was a seed.
2: She knew.
0: She knew what was going on.
2: She knew what to do.
0: Rory.
1: Mid-90s Jennifer Aniston. Just Jennifer Aniston in general.
0: Why? Where'd you pull that from? Well, sorry, I didn't mean it. Whatever you did in the 90s was your own business.
2: We've lost both of them.
1: No, that's the Masters.
0: What would be in Jennifer Aniston's college course? What?
1: Thought this through. Look at pictures of Jennifer Aniston.
0: Double Rachel from Friends, the haircut. You have to go in and study the physics of that haircut from Friends.
2: Oh, how Adam Sandler fumbled Jennifer Aniston.
0: Oh, did my he? God.
2: I think he did, yeah.
0: Yeah.
1: Adam Sandler?
2: I think so, yeah.
1: What a jerk.
0: Unbelievable. Anyway, your college course, you can now do Drake in Canada if things aren't working out for you in, you know, UCC or wherever you're planning on heading off to. That is an option for you to check out, okay?
2: I think you can study Taylor Swift as well.
0: Oh, there is a Swiftie course, isn't there?
2: I think so.
0: Or is that Swift Clinics? Which one?
2: It's over in Man.
0: It's 8:15. We'll do some winning words. Will you do me a favour? Can you find someone who's going to win a grand this morning?
2: I will.
0: No, that's ultimately up to me as well. We got to match some words after Casey Musgrave. It's been

0: 8:18 in the morning, Casey Musgrave's Dry Spell on Red FM. Right, good morning. If you want to get to the Electric Picnic, I've got your double passes, TP, spending money, and tickets to 12 of the biggest shows in the Three Arena that you want to go to. That is our Three Arena golden ticket. It's coming up in about 20 minutes.
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0: They call her the Queen of Farnery.
3: Do they?
0: They do. All hail. It's our buddy Amy. Hello, Amy. How are you?
4: Hi, guys. How are you?
3: Morning.
0: Very good morning. Now, you've probably just been carried around in the gold throne up there. So, thank you for talking to us. It's an honour to have Farnery royalty on the show. How's everything, Amy?
4: We're grand.
0: You're grand. That's good to hear. Tell us a little bit about yourself. What's happening in Amy's world?
4: Not much, no, at the moment. I took a few weeks parental leave off work.
0: Okay,
3: that's exciting.
4: To be at home with the kids for the summer. So.
0: Could you have planned that any better weather-wise?
4: I know.
0: Okay.
4: So lucky.
0: Now, are you at the point where you wish you didn't? Because it gets...
4: We won't go there.
3: Diplomatic answer.
0: It gets stressful. Isn't this why teachers should be paid a fortune? Because they're babysitting like 30 of our kids at any one time for like 5-6 hours a day.
4: I don't know how they do it.
0: Oh my god. Oh, who's that?
3: Who's that?
4: Hello?
3: Stop giving out about
4: Bobby.
3: Stop giving out about me. I love you, Mummy.
0: Who's that with you, Amy?
4: That's Bobby.
0: Hi, Bob. What age is Bobby?
4: What age, yeah?
3: Four.
0: Oh, four. Bobby, if Mummy wins loads of money, what would you like?
5: How
4: would you like?
5: I don't.
4: A dump truck.
0: Ooh. Oh, that's... Yeah. Oh, I love dump trucks.
3: Nice
0: big, big old yellow Tonka or something like that. That'd be lovely, wouldn't it?
3: JCB.
0: A moment. I'm going to be heartbroken now if we don't get over the line here for €1,000.
4: I know.
0: Yeah, I know. It'll be my fault. Okay, but listen, we'll play winning words. All right, Amy, I've got a match with you. And if we do that today, you're going to win yourself €1,000. All right, if not, it's a €50 voucher from Easy Living Interiors.
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0: I'm going to write down a match for this word. I want you to do the same, and then I'm going to ask you to reveal it. So don't say anything at the moment. Amy, can you tell me... Or sorry, can you write down something that matches with kitchen? Okay? Kitchen.
4: Okay.
0: Second word is blue. So something that matches with blue. I'm going to write down mine. And the last one... Well, these can be tricky or these can be good for the game. David is your third word. David. So the most popular David you can think of.
4: Okay.
0: Okay. How are we doing? How's Bobby there? Is he all right? He's happy out.
4: Yeah. He gave me a funny answer, but I'll leave it till the end.
0: What answer did he give you for what?
4: For David, he said Uncle David.
0: that's too cute.
3: He's the most famous David to him.
0: That's adorable.
3: Uncle David.
0: Okay, buddy, listen, the best of luck here. If we've matched three, Katie Jane, here's my answers. You can see them there. Okay.
3: Gotcha.
0: All right. To the camera we go. Best of luck. Trumpets at the ready. What did you match with kitchen?
4: Sink.
0: Yes. Go on, you good thing.
3: We're off.
0: What did you match with blue?
4: Sky.
0: Oh, I put berry down. No.
4: Oh, no.
0: I'm so sorry.
4: Oh, no.
0: Oh, Bobby, I've let Bobby down. What did you match for David, by the way?
4: Hasselhoff.
0: I said Beckham. I'm sorry.
3: Beckham. No,
4: okay.
0: Yeah.
3: I would have said kitchen sink and Blue Peter.
0: Blue Peter?
3: Yeah.
0: Where'd you pull that out of? Oh, the TV show.
4: Yeah.
0: Oh, I'm so sorry.
4: That's okay.
0: I'm really sorry. Come here, can I... What kind... He wants a little yellow dump truck, right?
4: Yeah.
0: Okay, I'm going to get him a little yellow dump truck and we'll arrange to get it to you, okay?
4: You're so good.
0: All right, we'll sort that out.
3: I think that's the right thing to do.
0: Is that the right thing to do? I'm going to get that sorted for you later on,
4: You're
0: okay?
4: so good. Thank
0: All right, and you get a 50... Oh, thanks, Bobby. I'll have that for you soon, okay? Might not be today, but where do I buy
4: that's
0: a dump?
4: That's okay.
0: Where do I get a dump truck?
3: There's a toy shop there. Toy shop.
4: Top of anyway. The range, okay, see.
0: Oh yeah, yeah. I'll drop a real one up to you. One of those big Volvo VMs.
3: There's a Roadworks out in ovens. We'll go and get that one.
0: 250 grand's worth. By the way, Mum, you got a 50 euro voucher from Easy Living Interiors, and listen, we'll talk to you soon. We'll get you back on again, okay?
4: Thanks so much, mate.
0: All right, see you, Bobby. Thank bye.
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0: Much better down by Shanbally and Ringaskiddy at the moment. Cars Hill is pretty much free flowing in both directions. Likewise on the Airport Hill, North Ring Road. That's in great shape. No issues at the tunnel, the N25 eastbound. Across the city centre, Horgan's Quay is about halfway full at the moment. You should be through that in a couple of minutes. Speed vans all over the shop. Airport Hill, slow it down. No matter where you are, they are out in full force as people are driving a little bit faster with quieter roads. 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
0: 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Murder for the omelets. It's going to go tomorrow between 3 and 4. Guaranteed. 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
0: Okay, it's going to be about 25, 26 degrees later on. Beautiful day. A little bit cloudy in the afternoon for an hour or two. This evening's gorgeous again. And then, lads, we're into 5-6 days of the most incredible weather. 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
3: Red FM. Good morning, I'm Emma O'Connell. There's been a 50% increase in the number of children being admitted to hospital with traumatic brain injuries from e-scooter incidents. Children's Health Ireland says 1 to 2 children are presenting with e-scooter related injuries in emergency departments every day this summer. America and Tehran have traded airstrikes again for another night as tensions continue to escalate. US forces targeted the Iranian military after it threatened vessels from freely passing through vital shipping lanes in the Strait of Hormuz. A well-known Cork businessman has bought the North Cork sugar factory. Eddie Sheehan bought the site, which closed in 2006, despite joint efforts from the County Council and the Land Development Agency to acquire it. And finally, it seems handbags have fallen out of favour with young women. A survey has found almost one-third of Gen Z women go out handbag-free, opting instead to store essential items like phones, keys and lip gloss inside their bra. And those are the headlines. I'll have more at 9.
4: People have stood together.
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2: Scores the goal.
3: It wasn't great.
2: Because they invited Argentina onto them. And you've got Lionel Messi on your team. Inviting Argentina onto you is a stupid thing to do.
4: I've heard people saying his name differently.
3: Messi?
4: No.
2: Thomas Tuchel?
4: Yeah.
2: Oh, that's what you pronounce it.
4: Tuchel.
3: Tuchel, yeah, I heard Tuchel.
4: Yeah.
3: Tuchel. Anyway.
4: So maybe we're wrong.
3: Messi. Caught it for...
4: It'd be weird.
3: Very weird. Caught it for Sunday. Spain and Argentina is going to be... absolutely insane.
2: Gotten both my predictions wrong for the semi-final, because I said it'll be England and France. So I think Spain are going to win on Sunday, so that means Argentina will win.
3: All right, that'll do. DM discussion. I asked you, go to Red FM's Instagram, ask any question, and we must discuss it on air. All right? You ready for this?
4: Yes. Yep.
3: This comes in from Kira, and from the gowny stuff you're wearing, you're either in this trade or you're in the beauty trade.
2: Okay.
3: On your profile photo. So Kira Crowley, thank you so much. If you had to get plastic surgery, what would it be? Oh. If all of us had to get plastic surgery, if you get one procedure done, what would it be? Oh my God.
2: Well, I'm getting a Brazilian butt lift anyway.
3: Really?
2: Like a Massey Ferguson. I could be class.
3: I could do one of them as well. I don't have a backside. It's just like the back continues down to the knees. It's very embarrassing.
2: You are very straight, actually.
3: Yeah. Mention it.
5: I already had like the biggest surgery of my life. So
3: yeah,
5: and I technically grew, meaning it is technically cosmetic. So
4: really,
3: okay.
5: Yeah, I grew an inch. I had my spine fused together last year. So
2: not so class.
3: Oh my God, Emma! Wow.
4: It's like in my chicks when they go, I got my knees done.
3: You had, so they realigned your entire spine.
5: Yep, I was a little bendy-wendy.
4: Oh wow.
3: Have you loads of pins in your back then?
5: Yeah, 17 screws and 2 rods. Wow.
3: What?
2: In rod we trust.
5: Yeah.
3: What's it like going through airport security?
5: Do you know what? I did beep the first time, and I was in Spain, and I was like, I don't know how to translate any of this to them.
3: So
5: I was
3: kind of just... spino bendio.
5: Yeah. I was kind of like just like hunchback in Notre Dame next to them being like, this was me. So, but I did grow. So now I'm nearly 5'5". So if I put on a good shoe, I'm getting to average.
3: Are you tipping 5'8"? If it would a good high heel on?
5: With the stiletto.
3: Yeah.
5: I'd say I was 5'2.5".
3: Oh my God.
5: So I grew an inch. Because we did measure on my door. It was like the only thing I cared about.
3: Emma, I'm so happy for you now. That's okay. And,
2: and
3: that is done for life. You're okay. You don't have to go
5: Hopefully,
3: back.
5: Hopefully, yeah.
3: Okay.
5: I mean, if I can grow any more, I'll take it. Don't get me wrong, but
3: Emma wins on this one.
4: That's fabulous.
3: Rory, your cosmetic surgery of choice.
2: Get my Brazilian butt left.
3: Oh, sorry, I've already asked you. Sorry, Katie Jane.
4: What was the last story in the news?
3: I don't know.
5: About the handbags.
3: Yeah?
5: Yeah.
4: Give me the last line.
5: So survey found that 1/3 of Gen Z women go out handbag free. They put their phones, their keys and their lip gloss in their bra.
3: Okay.
4: I'd get everything inside my handbag into my bra. So you can only guess what my answer is.
3: Even the road bowl that you carry in your bag, yeah?
4: Yeah, everything.
5: It'll be great. The chargers are coming out and everything. Being like, do you need USB-C?
4: There's a box of tea. I'd get everything, yeah.
3: The most popular cosmetic surgery procedure for men is the rhinoplasty. It's when you do the old nose.
2: Yes. Job, yeah.
3: And breast reduction. It's kind of like for men, genuinely.
2: Sorry. The Rock.
3: The Rock got his boobs reduced.
2: Yeah, he did.
3: And Bradley Cooper got this eyelid thing done, which made him look very strange. Genuinely, it's like when they cut your eyelid and they lift it up
4: a bit. Him look very strange.
3: God. He doesn't look right.
5: To like open your eyes more.
3: Yeah.
5: Oh.
3: Hair transplants. That's huge.
5: I see them more. I would have assumed that was the one that gets done the most.
4: I could probably do with an old lift.
3: Could you?
4: A face lift.
3: A lift and a shift. Of all sorts.
4: Face lift.
3: Anyway, now, there you go, Kira Crowley. You happy with that one? That's the team discussed. So we want to get bigger bums, bigger boobs. You've got the perfect back.
4: She's got taller.
5: And my posture's unreal.
3: And I need new hair. Thank you. 0868 104 106. 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

0: Anne-Marie, 2002, 8:46. You are waking up to Cork's Breakfast Show. Cork safety alerts reporting animals on the road southbound on the M8 between Junction 16, Rathcormac, Junction 17, Watergrass Hill. They're wandering onto the road, so take care on approach. Thank you very much for that. Cork safety alerts. Brendan reminded everybody these speed vans are out in full force, Airport Hill and across the city as well. So just take it easy if you are spinning around. Watch your speed. Take it handy. Right, here we go. Golden ticket with Three Ireland. On a level of like incredible prizes for you to win if you're a music lover, this is it. Mm-hmm. This is the one. Have a listen. Missing lyric that comes in here. Not a notion. One more time. Bieber fans, can you identify the missing lyric, please? What's missing there, please? 0868 104 106. You're going to be a daily qualifier for tomorrow's draw. Tomorrow, just after 10, we're going to make a phone call and someone is going to answer their phone. If you are the daily qualifier, you must answer your phone. Don't say hello. You have to say skip to the best bit. With Three Ireland, we want you to skip to the best bit. We're going to send you to EP, Electric Picnic with a Luxury TP. We're going to give you spending money, side stage views for your choice for any gig you want to go to. Who would you be up there with?
1: I don't really know at the moment. Now, if Lewis Capaldi does turn out to be on the lineup,
0: yeah, which probably will happen,
1: that's
0: yeah.
1: what I'd pick. I'd love to be some crack.
0: I'd love to be there for Fontaine's DC.
1: Would you? Yeah.
0: Side of the stage, Connor, who plays guitar in Fontaine's DC, his very first gig that he ever did was at my mum's pub up in Mayo. He used to live over it.
1: You're kidding.
0: Yeah, so he went downstairs. He used to just play regular music and learn to play the guitar. He did little gigs down in the bar. Joined Fontaine's DC. So to see where he started, to see him at the side of the stage.
1: That's another great story. That's
0: unbelievable. So yeah, good things do come out of pubs every now and then, don't they?
1: They do.
0: All the time. All right, two tickets for the Electric Picnic, your TP and side stage where three customers normally get this kind of access. They get three charged, the chill lounge, spending money for the weekend. That's part one of the prize. Part two is 12 gigs at the Three Arena in Dublin of your choice. This is the ultimate golden ticket. What's missing?

0: Now, you got this straight away, but I haven't a clue.
1: I can't believe you don't know.
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0: Okay, reports of animals on the road southbound M8 between Junction 16 and 17. So that's Junction 16. Rathcormac Junction 17. Watergrass Hill, slow it down if you're on the M8 Dublin Road and watch out for that, please. Speed vans all over the shop as well from Brendan, Airport Hill. Slow it down this morning. And everywhere else seems to be moving pretty good. Yeah, down by Shanbally and Ringaskiddy has eased. No issues on Cars Hill, Airport Hill as well, and in by the Viaduct. Now, there is going to be some road closures next week. Just to give you a heads up on this, if you travel on the Cars Hill area of the N28 from Bloomfield to Cars Hill Bridge, Friday 24th of July until Monday 27th, that is going to be closed. There will be diversions in place, so just basically check with local authorities and check with traffic information if you are travelling on that, and we'll get you up to date with that right across next week when they put that in place. Okay, thank you for your updates. That is it for now, with thanks to Deluxe Bathrooms and Tiling Solutions. 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Taylor,

0: 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Hello, Megan.
1: Hi.
0: What's happening? How are you? Where are you in the world, Megan?
1: I'm currently at work. I just ran away from my station.
0: Okay, run away from your station, but keep it on this station, please, okay? The missing lyric this morning. What is missing in this song, please? Is it too late now to say sorry? Yeah, I know. Is it too late to say sorry now? What's the missing lyric there, Megan?
1: Yeah, I know that I let you down. Is it too late to say sorry now?
0: Yes, good on you, Megan. You've got €100 from 3 Ireland. You're in the draw for the biggest golden ticket giveaway in the history of radio tomorrow. It's going to be happening. You could get that phone call. If you do get that phone call at 10 o'clock tomorrow, you must answer your phone with skip to the best bit with 3 Ireland, okay? Well done, Megan. Okay. And I wish you the best of luck, okay?
1: Thanks so much.
0: Thank you for listening. Have a great day, all right? We'll do another one of these tomorrow. Listen to Neil. He'll give you another chance to get in the big draw. And Stephanie Rainey from this evening. Well, thanks to our friends at 3 Ireland. Before I get out of here, we were talking about people you'd like to study in college. You know, they've started that course for Drake.
2: Yes.
0: Yeah?
3: Oh, lads, can you imagine studying Roy Keane in college? Some enigma. You'd never get to the bottom of that. That's my course. What do you mean? Like, I'm a mature student. That's what I do.
0: First thing on Monday morning, double sliding tackles. Right, see you tomorrow. Good luck. Red FM
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14: It's 9 o'clock. Good morning. I'm Emma O'Connell. There's been a 50% increase in the number of children being admitted to hospital with traumatic brain injuries from e-scooter incidents. Children's Health Ireland says 1 to 2 children are presenting with e-scooter related injuries in emergency departments every day this summer. Red FM's Shane Beattie reports.
15: 12 children were admitted to CHI Temple Street between June 2024 and May 25 with a brain injury from an e-scooter crash. Between June 2025 and May this year, that number increased to 18. Prior to May 2024, when legislation was passed making e-scooters legal, only one child had been admitted with a brain injury. Almost 40 have been admitted since. Many were travelling at high speeds. Of the children admitted with traumatic brain injuries after an e-scooter crash, all had evidence of intracranial bleeding, 97% sustained skull fractures, and 53% needed emergency surgery. Injuries range from major trauma cases to fractures, head and neck injuries, concussions and lacerations. CHI says it supports any measures that prevent these devastating injuries from occurring in the first place.
14: America and Tehran have traded airstrikes again for another night as tensions continue to escalate. US forces targeted the Iranian military after it threatened vessels from freely passing through the vital shipping lane, the Strait of Hormuz. Iran says it's carried out attacks on US military facilities in Kuwait and Jordan after stating it's not afraid of war. Meanwhile, the US president again claims Iran's leaders want a settlement. Military analyst Robert Clark says there appears to be two camps within the Trump administration.
2: There's the camp which are urging some form of military restraint, which we can see, and then the side which are arguing for more sort of like, you know, harder military strikes, harder military action to try and actually achieve the breakthrough of this deadlock that we can see between the American and the Iranian position militarily.
14: A status yellow high temperature warning for 9 counties has been extended into Friday evening. 20 counties in the Midlands, West and South, including Cork, are already under a similar advisory until midday on Friday. Alan O'Reilly from Carlow Weather is looking at today's forecast.
16: Probably in the West again, peaking maybe up to 28, 29 degrees, but still, you know, places like Oak Park and Carlow, possibly 27, 28 as well. And then down around, you know, Clonmel weather station has been one of the ones that's been hottest, 28, 29. So there's a good few areas that could actually hit 28 or 29 today. We might hit 30 degrees in a couple of spots.
14: 8 years after it was first proposed, the Occupied Territories Bill has been passed. The government's version of the legislation bans the trade of goods with illegal Israeli settlements in Palestine. CEO of Trokra, Sean Farrell, says it's a step in the right direction, but the government must do more.
17: What we're seeing across Europe is a number of countries enact legislation around occupied territories bills. We've seen it in Spain, we've seen it in Slovenia, now in Ireland. And what this does is begin to build momentum across Europe for a real discussion around how we as the European Union are going to respond to the actions of the State of Israel.
14: A Cork businessman has bought the North Cork sugar factory in Mallow. Eddie Sheehan bought the site, which closed in 2006, despite joint efforts from the County Council and the Land Development Agency to acquire it. The council planned to use the land for housing and industry developments. However, it is not yet known what Mr. Sheehan will do with the site. And finally, diaphanous has been named the most beautiful word in the English language. The term, meaning light, delicate and translucent, topped a poll by the Poetry Society of America. Ethereal and mellifluous were voted in second and third place. And that's the latest news this hour.
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0: Good morning, I'm Rory O'Hague. And football, and Thomas Tuchel says he'll stay on until Euro 2028 despite England's World Cup dream ending in heartbreak. His side were a goal up and 15 minutes away from reaching their first final at the tournament in 60 years when they conceded 2 goals in 7 minutes to Argentina. Gary Lineker has described the coach's defensive changes to a back five as unfathomable. Tuchel says he had to do something.
19: We were just not active enough in any structure. We were not active enough in our 4-4-2, and we were not active enough later in a 5-3-2 and not in a 5-4-1. We didn't find any duels anymore. We didn't find any activity anymore. We couldn't get close anymore to play on the ball.
0: Argentina will now face Spain in Sunday's decider. Derry City are 3-2 down, heading into the home leg of their Europa League qualifier against CSKA Sofia tonight. That kicks off at 6:30. Bows are in Gibraltar for the resumption of their Conference League tie against St. Joseph's this evening. Bows leading 2-0. That's underway from 5. Rugby in Ireland boss Andy Farrell has made 9 changes to his team to face New Zealand this weekend in the Nations Championship. Among them, the fit again Rob Balakun starts in the wing with Sam Prendergast at out half, once the Tyke Byrne starts in the back row. Jeremy Loughlin and Craig Casey are on the bench. And golf, the Open Championship is underway at Royal Birkdale. Cork's David Howard is among the golfers teeing off this morning. The amateur from Photo Island Golf Club is out just after 22-11. Tommy Kibben, meanwhile, has won over after 3. Rory McIlroy, Shane Lowry, Paddy Carrington, Darren Clark and reigning amateur champion Stuart Graham all tee off this afternoon.
20: That's the sport, it simply says.
21: The blame game begins.
20: Well, yeah, there's only one man to blame for it, and that's the manager.
21: He says he wants to stay on for another 2 years, but will they let him?
20: He'll be hounded out of it, I'd say, by the English media after that performance last night. It was just like, to go a goal up, and they were doing all right, and then just...
21: What was that stat you gave me about possession?
20: I think they had 12% possession after they conceded their first goal, or after they scored their goal. Just invited Argentina onto them, sat back. And you've Lionel Messi in your team, inviting a team onto you. I have to say,
21: I thought that 20 minutes of football was absolutely incredible. Cross after cross after cross, hitting the bar, hitting the post, and it finally knocked into, and it was amazing to watch it.
20: There was just a confidence about Argentina, wasn't there? They kind of seemed to know that, like, yeah, we are going to get this done, so let's just keep going at it and going at it. And England just looked shell-shocked. They were devoid of ideas. They'd no out-ball, so whenever they won the ball, they were just giving it straight back to Argentina, inviting more pressure on them. There was only going to be one outcome, and the manager has to wear that.
21: I have to say, at the same time, though, I don't know if you agree with me, I would love the hype of England in a World Cup final.
20: I think you're right. I think the build up of having England in the World Cup final this week, it would be great. Like, you know, I mean, like, not to say that like Argentina and Spain isn't going to be an absolute cracker on Sunday, but having England in there and the hype and watching that go into overdrive would be interesting. All right,
21: that's it. Bring on the final. Much obliged.
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21: More on that match a little later on. Very warm, hot and dry today. Sunny into the bargain. We're certainly looking at 26 degrees, probably higher in places, could go as high as 28 degrees. So bear that in mind, a hot day. Make the most of the coming days, and indeed, next week doesn't look too shabby at all. Tomorrow, Friday, dry and sunny, 26 to 28. Right across the weekend, Saturday and Sunday, in around 24 to 25. It backs down a bit from Saturday onwards to your 24s or 25s. Now, it might go higher, but you can kind of see a drop in temperatures as we progress into next week. Monday, Tuesday, Wednesday and Thursday anyway. I can't see any further than that for now, but there'll be sunny days. And again, 23 to 24 degrees. So the two hot ones to remain for now. Now anyway, tomorrow and Friday. But this lovely weather continues anyway into next week.
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21: 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Guaranteed. Good luck with that. 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
21: 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The Neil Prendeville Show with Elevate Credit Union. Well, a scorching hot spell reaching peak is the headline on the inside pages of the Mirror this morning. And they're talking about way over in the west today, they could get 30 to 32 degrees somewhere. Unknown, but somewhere. They think it's boil over, but it's not anytime soon. Mind you, you have six counties around Ireland now that have hose bans. We don't, but there is a warning from Ishke Éireann for households and businesses across West Cork, because West Cork, obviously, as I say, the further west to go, apparently they're saying the hotter it will be, and parts of North Cork to conserve water because of soaring demands. Apparently they're bringing in water tankers to help maintain reservoir levels in some areas, and they're talking about we must all take shorter showers. It's always the younger gen, isn't it, really, to be honest with you? My shower is about 5 minutes max. Not that anybody cares, really. Maybe I'm oversharing. But the young ones could be half an hour. No, in fairness, 40 minutes. So shorter showers, please. No hose pipes. Fix any leaks. And only run the washing machines and dishwashers with a full load. Makes a huge difference. And maybe in the middle of the night. But anyway, that's just words of warning to you with regards to water shortages. I know we spoke about that yesterday on the air. But the length of time that some people take showers. Text 0868104106 if you can maybe share your information on the longest ones. They're also talking, there was a shocking fire. Obviously, we had the Camden fire. and the teenagers who had a lighter and they set fire to the gorse. And if it wasn't for the intervention of all the emergency services and the fire department, the fire brigade and what have you, I shouldn't say fire department, sure I shouldn't, it's a real Americanism, more on that a little later on, but if it wasn't for their intervention, houses would have been burnt down and God knows there could have been fatalities. But over in Killarney, you had a massive wildfire down there in the Killarney National Park, and the Irish Times is saying that shops are being asked now to stop selling disposable barbecues. Suspend the sale of disposable barbecues because of recent wildlife fires. That's an interesting one, making this morning's Irish Times. Besborough dominates again many papers today. We have pretty much no point reading out the list of names of the TDs and the councillors and the senators who have now come together saying that the government should buy Besborough. It's front page of the Echo today. We have 9 Cork TDs now urging action. And to be honest with you, Micheál Martin is amongst them. All of his Oireachtas colleagues are saying to him, find a way for the government to buy the 60 acres of ground at the former Besborough Mother and Baby Institution in Blackrock. Just make it happen. Because any kind of a plan, on a load of different reasons. I mean, they talk about the traumatization of survivors, and I get that, but there's a lot more than just that. It's about respect, really. You know, it's about marking an historic period in Irish history of cruelty and loss of life and young, innocent babies on loads of different levels. So the Sacred Heart are there from 1922 to 1998, and we know that there was 923 infant deaths during their care. They didn't keep proper burial records. In fact, there was no records at all for 859 of those children, and hence we don't know where they are buried. But I've said it a million times and I'll continue to say it, and the Echo deals with it again this morning, and rightly so. The Commission of Investigation 5 years ago said that it's highly likely that at least some of the missing were buried, missing children, the children who died, are buried on the grounds of Besborough. Why would you concrete over that? I mean, why are we even having this conversation in the first place? There's a major rally now outside City Hall, outside the Grand Parade Library, I should say, on Saturday at 2:30. And this is, a rallying call for anybody who is in a position to come and be part of that rally, because people make a difference. We've seen this time after time after time. And we must never forget the remains of the 859 children in Cork. It's part of our history, us Corkonians, and their bodies are unknown as to where they were buried. So that's on Saturday at 2:30. More on that as well a little later on this morning. So that's going to be a major demo, and they want a big turnout in the Grand Parade outside the library at 2:30. We can all talk about the scourge of fellow motorists or pedestrians or people on e-scooters or scrambler bikes or bicycles and all sorts of stuff like that. Even the Garda Commissioner now is saying that he would back a full ban on e-scooters. Now, from the Garda's point of view, it has to do with the safety of the public, obviously, but it also has to do with the criminal aspect of it, where the Garda Commissioner has come out now and he said that that local communities are being terrorised, and e-scooters are a great way to engage in drug dealing and intimidation. And he says also, just like Micheál Martin says, he's mulling over the idea of banning e-scooters, but the Garda Commissioner says that they should be banned. It's already illegal for any child under the age of 16, etc., etc. There's no licence, there's no insurance, there's no tax or anything like that. But he said that it wouldn't be possible to insure them because insurance companies don't offer that kind of cover anyway. That's a major push now when you hear that maybe the Dáil are talking about banning e-scooters and the Garda Commissioner agrees with it. I mean, we see them everywhere. And to be honest with you, some people behave and they go from A to B. You see them in the mornings and they've got their helmets on and they're trying to get to work or get to college or whatever. All that will be gone. I talk about rallies and protesting. The front of the Mail this morning says that the Gardaí have now had to hire tow truck firms from Northern Ireland. Because if there's any kind of protest targeting the Irish EU presidency for the next 6 months or so, the Gardaí will intervene. If there's any EU fuel, any blockades or anything to do with the European Union presidency or anybody picketing, there will be things, they call them heavy duty beast vehicles. And they're on standby against any possible demos that might aim to disrupt EU events or, you know, when petrol and diesel and what have you goes very, very high in price, which it will, incidentally, that they're going to intervene. But they had to go to the north to get them these tow trucks and what have you, because the tow truck companies that we're using in the Republic refused to cross picket lines earlier this year. So to the north they go in the event of there being any disruptions. Jamie, obviously it's very sad and the investigation is ongoing, but Jamie Carney had her funeral service yesterday and she was laid to rest, and it makes many of the red tops today pray for Jamie, that Jamie is at peace. Tall, colourful, bright and beautiful. They gave the last farewell in Killarney yesterday. It's very interesting because Jamie Carney's remains were given an all-female Guard of Honour yesterday. And her mother was there, and her sister were there, and her close friends were there. Many of them came from America. And the coffin was carried out of the Killarney Cathedral yesterday. And you know something? Dr. Croke's GAA Club also lined up outside, and they used her favourite flowers. She loved sunflowers, by all accounts. So a lot of the red tops this morning carry photographs of the of the funeral. And then when you talk of issues in and around violence or domestic violence or women who are injured or hurt or live in terror or indeed are murdered by partners, we now will have Jenny's Law after Jenny Poole. And Jenny Poole was murdered by Gavin Murphy, who had a history of abusive behaviour that she was completely unaware of. Even though, this was 4.5 years ago, things take some time to come through. But what Jenny's Law will mean now is that domestic abusers will be named on a register called Jenny's Law. And it will be up to those who have been, I know we use the word victim, and I always wonder whether that's the right term to use. Because a lot of the time people are, they're fighters, they're stronger, and don't want to be necessarily named as victims. But sadly, when you die, you become a victim of murder at the hands of an abuser, and a lot of the time, somebody you know. So this public register of convicted domestic violence abusers will be online, right? And it'll allow those found guilty of domestic violence against a partner or former partner to be named. Not that they would wish it, but they would be anyway. And the victims will have control over whether their abuser's name goes on the register or not. So sometimes they may not want that to protect their own anonymity, but it will be available in lots of different ways. I mean, it's important to know, and for other people to know, and it's important for society to know of the kind of beasts that walk amongst us and what they do to women. A lot of the time known to those that are either murdered or seriously injured or psychologically abused and physically abused for many years. So that would be Jenny's Law. The papers this morning obviously talk of the World Cup and the match last night, but across the water, they're thinking that it really is the end of the world. Now, the only thing I could say about that is they were beaten by the end of the world, or a team down at the end of the world. But my God, you want to see the papers this morning, particularly online, and indeed the back pages of the tabloids. The front of the English Times this morning says, end of the world. Really? England suffer a semi-final heartache after blowing their shot at history. It's another fine Messi. Is there another one from the Red Tops this morning? Another one then says, heartbreak in Atlanta as late goal shatters the 60-year dream. And another one, you just have to love some of these headline writers. Things got a little bit messy. I love that one. The Argentinian vice president isn't helping matters, where he called England usurping pirates and invaders. So, I mean, this was personal between the two countries. Don't kid yourself if you think it wasn't. It really and truly was. Watching the commentary on the BBC last night, the commentator and one of the co-commentators, I think one of those on the, one of the commentary commentators was saying that he had an Argentinian jersey from a player of yesteryear. And he was a huge fan of that player. And the commentator says, I hope you use that jersey, that Argentinian jersey, to wash your car. And I thought, hang on a second, that's a step too far. Come on. Ian Wright then has been accused in the Telegraph this morning of going too far as well by comparing the match to war. He says it's going to be a real tough one, an attritional war we're going into. We must recognise that. He actually said, and there's been criticism over this, he said that it's a country, Argentina, that as time goes by, I've learned a lot about them and I have no love for them. It's a soccer match. It's sport. and never the twain should meet. But then, of course, Argentina didn't help matters because Sky this morning are carrying video footage of the Argentinian team after the game holding a big kind of flaggy banner with Malvinas and Argentina on it, as in the Falklands belong to Argentina. They're parading this big sign after beating England in the semi-final. Is a soccer game, or indeed a pitch, a place for a big sign like that? You have to ask yourself. But in a lighter story, I mean, the minute you start talking about a bank holiday in the UK when they win the World Cup, that's when you put the kibosh on things. You can't be get. None of us really in life should be getting ahead of ourselves, right? You know, we shouldn't have notions, as we'd say on Lee Side. But there's another fellow that makes the Telegraph, because he had notions as well. And it reminded me of the Cork tattooist, Michael John Murphy. Great guy. Boy, we had fun with Michael John Murphy. He got a tattoo of the on his arm, a Cork hurling team champions for 2025. It didn't happen, of course, because of Tipperary. With regards to, you know, winning the All-Ireland. But he's got the tattoo all of the same. And there's an England fan now, had a bit of, how would I put this, as they put it in the Telegraph story, misguided optimism is a nice way to put it. He got a tattoo as well, which is on the back of his leg, and it's a foot long. It's the Jules Rimet trophy, the World Cup trophy, with the words England, World Cup winners 2026 on his leg. So he's going to have to carry that around on the back of his leg, perhaps for the rest of his life. Although he has said, it's better called Sean Carrington from Greater Manchester. He says, I'm glad, really, as it's a really good tattoo. Except he said it in a Manchester accent. It's not the end of the world, he says. It's just a tattoo on the back of his leg. So at least he'll have a memento. And here we are, 60 years later, 1966, the last time it happened. Will it ever? Well, it'll be another 4 years before they get another bash at it. Anyway, do you know, and Emer didn't believe it, I was telling a story there on air earlier in the week of this woman in America who fell into the bath, and she had to lie there for 9 days because she injured her bath, and she was able to kind of turn on the tap and survive on little sips of water until she was found eventually, five 9 days later. But another one this morning, which she probably won't believe either. This is a schoolgirl. It's in the Telegraph this morning. Serious newspaper. Must be true. She was trapped between rocks on Dartmoor, right? Very, fabulous place, particularly for climbing and people who love to walk. And she's stuck down there and her leg is wedged between two boulders. Hours pass, right, in this beauty spot. And she couldn't get her leg out because she was totally not. Do you ever see that documentary when your man went down through the crevice? It's a documentary you can see, and he had to cut his hand off. He had to hack it off. Oh my God. Imagine being that brave to be able. Anyway, she's stuck for hours. So eventually rescuers come along to the scene. And if you thought they were using any kind of heavy lifting equipment or any kind of fancy dan tools, forget about it. Do you want to know what they brought with them? A bottle of fairy liquid, ladies and gentlemen. A bottle of fairy liquid, and they poured it all over her leg and all over the surrounding rocks and boulders and what have you. And the leg slipped out very nicely. Thank you very much. A clean getaway in more ways than one. So the multi-purpose uses, I suppose, for a bottle of fairy liquid. And I have two. Are you okay with that now? You believe that? Hands up. Give me the thumb. You're all right with that one? You believe it?
1: I do believe it. And it's actually brilliant for washing your wedding rings and engagement rings as well. Stick it in a little bit of fairy liquid and they'll come out gleaming.
21: I did not know that.
1: There you go.
21: I got another one for you here, actually. And you don't have to jump in on this because you're not Gen Z or anything. But I'm a man, so what would I know about it? There apparently is some research out this morning saying that more and more women are choosing a fairly unconventional way of storing things on their bodies. And it's not a purse or it's not a bag and it's not in their pocket. It's in their bras.
1: Yes.
21: So you can say categorically that is true.
1: Absolutely. Absolutely. Because I spoke to a woman in her 80s at the weekend and we were talking about her alarm, you know, the personal alarms that people have when they're living on their own, let's say.
21: I do.
1: So she said that she puts the personal alarm into her bra and then if she ever has an issue, she just feels her boob.
3: That's actually genius.
21: Does she not look a bit wonky as she's walking around or anything, no?
1: I don't know. She's great crack, like, but okay, that's where she stores the personal
21: So personal alarm. Alarms are in there. Bank cards, IDs, keys, lip gloss, and that's only for starters.
1: Drugs.
21: But
1: I know, I do know that that happens, you know, going to festivals. And
21: cash.
1: Cash.
21: Yeah. Notes.
1: Yeah.
21: I mean, you wouldn't go into a shop and buy something and take a 20 spot out of your bra, though.
3: I've seen it firsthand. Yeah.
21: Have you?
3: Yeah. I used to be in retail and, whipping the notes out of their bra.
1: People have strange things. My father used to, this is mortifying actually. He used to carry around his phone and cash and cards in a McCambridge bag.
21: No.
3: But he did it
21: a brown bread plastic bag. He's my kind of guy.
1: But he used to do it because it actually that used to give us so fear funny. Every time we thought so.
21: Well, he gets my vote for not giving a damn. Okay, so apparently it's Gen Z are the generation primarily under 29s who go out bag free and they use their bra. What would be the male equivalent to that? Underpants?
1: Or shoes, I suppose.
3: Oh, yeah.
1: You couldn't leave in your underpants, should they fall out, wouldn't they? I don't know much about underpants. But like,
21: no, that's only box. Like, they're boxers. I mean, I'm talking about underpants, the old fashioned ones.
1: Oh, like as in like a.
21: You store loads and you get keys in there, you get a wallet in there. No problem, like.
1: I think a lot of people would put stuff in their shoe. I think that's probably the number one for men, is it?
21: Do you know how I was being accused during the week of Americanisms? Oh, my God.
1: Oh, yeah, we have that there, actually. There's a little montage on the hotkeys for you.
21: Another one.
1: Is it gone? Oh, it's gone. We'll have to find it.
21: Okay,
1: there.
21: So I'll come back to this story later on. All of the, they call them trashy Americanisms that are irritating parents, right? All of the different words that the young'uns are using, which is the American version. Like, we shouldn't say movie, we should say film.
1: Film,
21: right?
1: Yeah.
21: We shouldn't say fries, we should say chips. We shouldn't say awesome, we should say brilliant, right? We should never say a packet of cookies, or pass me a cookie, or would you like a cookie? You should have to say, it's a biscuit, for God's sake, right?
3: They're dying words, for sure.
21: And when did the word flat become uncool? When did we start using the word apartment? Why was that?
1: Well, a flat now, I think, is kind of smaller, I would think.
21: No, that's
1: it's
21: a bed
1: like
21: sit.
1: A bed city kind of flat. Whereas an apartment could be like a 2-bed, 3-bed. I don't know, in my head. Like,
21: no, it just kind of fell out of fashion, like as if it's cool. Or flats are common.
1: Yeah.
21: Apartments are, you know, massive, big, comfy, expensive, swanky gaffs. Like.
1: Yes, yeah.
21: Surely nobody says diaper. Do kids say diapers?
1: Kids do, yeah. My little girl says trash can, candy, sidewalk.
21: Don't tell me they say sneakers.
1: No,
21: they
1: say runners or trainers.
3: Trainers, yeah.
21: Okay, all right. Anybody heard anyone ever say a faucet for a tap?
3: No. Thankfully not yet.
1: Not yet.
21: What's the back thing in a car that opens up?
1: The boot.
21: Yeah, so they don't say trunk?
1: No. A few people have started to say route. Someone said it there again recently, a friend of mine. She is just back from America. Route. She said route, so I had to...
21: Too much American television and too much YouTube shorts. Anyway, we might be able to lengthen that list across the morning. Text 0868104106. 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
4: 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So where are we going to watch the final now? Where will everybody go? It's going to be a big game between Argentina and Spain. I suppose you might have been part of a bus tour or a group at work or at home. We had both of them here at the radio station. I had France. So that's gone. But at home, in fairness, of all of us, there's only one left standing. My wife, Paula, picks Spain all of the time. So she's going to get the kitty. It's not a huge amount of money. It's more fun than anything else, really, isn't it? But anyway, you know the way you hear the commentators from different parts of the world? And a lot of the time, they just go absolutely mental. Here's one of them last night after the winning goal, right? Have a listen to this. I wonder he doesn't have a heart attack. And that's only an edited version of it. It goes on and on and on. Was this the one that where they were saying to Keane, Roy Keane, what, he was wearing green last night. Did you notice that on the videos online? I wonder, was that on purpose? I'd say it possibly was, a green top on him. But I think he was asked at some stage, what would he do if, I think this is about whether or not he'd be happy if England actually won the World Cup.
5: Well, come on, Roy. Seriously, if they won, if they won it, seriously, you'd be happy though, wouldn't you?
6: No, I'd be emigrating to Australia.

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1: Oh, I know. 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Or barely awake. Paddle to the metal.
2: Oh, man. I should do this for a living.
0: It feels good to be Boatu. 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
3: Safe to return to London. That's the message to Welsh, Scottish and Irish football fans from the World Health Organization today. Officials say pubs are once again considered secure environments, with supporters able to reopen group chats and safely resume eye contact with England fans. Authorities are, however, asking members of the Irish, Scottish and Welsh public not to laugh immediately at any England supporters and give it at least 5 minutes. Scientists believe that the majority of undersized replica shirts will be tucked back into wardrobes by morning, and that England supporters will be convincing themselves that they're actually really excited about the new Premier League season by lunchtime. Researchers have confirmed the phrase "it's coming home" has entered hibernation, with no significant outbreaks expected for another 2 years. And that's all from us. You're up to date.
4: There's loads of them. There's just loads of them. All sorts of things. Memes and captions and stuff like that. But anyway, there are neighbours across the water and we should commiserate with them. Who do we support now, though? Spain, I suppose. Anyway, text 0868104106. I don't want to be holding Janae too long because obviously people have a lot to do. It's a busy time, particularly with kids. You had a difficult time with your son recently, Janae. Isn't that the case?
5: It is. We had a bit of an emergency that never really got entered.
4: Okay, can you hear me okay? Can you just move around a little bit to see if I can clean this up? I mean, it was a 2-hour and 40-minute wait for an ambulance, I believe. But first up, what happened? Your son was fine 1 minute, and then what?
5: Okay, so I actually got a phone call from my husband on the way home, and he was telling me that he thought Ollie was having a seizure. I just want to explain that Ollie's seizure started focally, and we've got that confirmed by the doctors.
4: It started what?
5: As a focal seizure, so it doesn't look like normal seizures. So he'd actually called me and said he thought Ollie was having one because we'd recognized it from our oldest.
4: What is that? Forgive me.
5: No, you're fine. There's actually a few different types of epilepsy, but focal is normally concentrated on one side of the body. So they would start staring off into nowhere and turn their heads, and one side of the body might start moving. Not what we know from Hollywood's seizures of generalized clonic-tonic, sorry. So it had started like that, and
4: But he completely turned blue, didn't he?
5: Yeah, when he went into the general clonic-tonic stage.
4: Chronic seizure.
5: Yeah.
4: So it's clearly he was clearly there was a struggling for breath issue, yeah?
5: Yeah, he turned completely blue and purple in the lips, and that's when Gar hung up on me and I'd called emergency services, and I was about 10 minutes away from home, and when I got home he was still, I can't remember the name of how the breathing is, but when your body pulls in underneath your ribs because you're struggling to breathe.
4: Oh my God.
5: Still doing quite a lot, but he was very much still in that state and just completely going through the seizure. And then he was, a bit after the tonic-clonic stage, he was still stuck in his prey stictor, but it was over an hour and a half where he was stiff and we couldn't uncurl him and we kept repeating.
4: So he was curled up, his stomach had literally collapsed in. He's getting zero air into his lungs. I mean, oh my God, you must have been fearful.
5: I wasn't exactly comfortable.
4: Okay.
5: You don't know what to do in those stages because you can't, obviously, CPR is not the answer. The kid's not breathing. He's called emergency services and you're just...
4: Okay, you're on the Cork-Waterford border, so you called the ambulance and they said we're sending an ambulance, I imagine, yeah?
5: She told me to slow down. It was okay. They'd got an ambulance and it was supposed to be on the way. And then they hung up on me to call Gar because he was at because he was at our son's side. So they could instruct him through the recovery positions and stuff if he needed it. And I got home in 10 minutes. We were waiting another 15 minutes. Then we

0: called them again to see if it was still on the way. They said it was. We called half an hour later. They said they'd redirected the ambulance to another emergency. And I know we're not in a position to obviously say one's more important than another. But by the time we got to 2 hours and 40 minutes, we'd actually loaded him in the car. And just as we were leaving the driveway, we got a call back from the ambulance to ask if we still needed emergency.
1: Good God almighty. Called you back like as if to ask you if you still needed an ambulance.
0: Yeah, which obviously, yes, it's a 2-year-old with a complex seizure and a first one for him. So in any case, all our public health nurses would have instructed every parent that that is what you do, because you need to get them seen. You don't know the underlying cause.
1: Okay, so when you after a half an hour into the wait, you called them and they said that they had redirected the ambulance that was coming for your son to another emergency.
0: Yeah.
1: And did you say anything to them when they said that to you?
0: I asked if they had another ambulance assigned to him, and they couldn't tell me if there was. They couldn't tell me if there was an ETA. At the 2-hour 40 mark again, I asked them, was there an ambulance assigned to him? And they couldn't give me the answer. But they couldn't advise us to leave our house and take him to the hospital as well as either.
1: Did you ask them at any stage, should I put him in the car and take him myself?
0: We did twice.
1: On two different calls?
0: Yeah.
1: What did they say?
0: That they couldn't advise us to do that. So we were stuck in the middle. It would have been our decision, but with his airways, like they were, putting him in the car before he gotten any bit of a response from him was risking his airway.
1: Okay.
0: We can't travel without a seatbelt on because it's too dangerous.
1: Okay. How old is your son?
0: He's 2 years and 3 months.
1: 2 years and 3 months old. A baby.
0: Baby.
1: That would redirect the ambulance to another emergency, not send an ambulance to you, and called you back. When did they call you back eventually to say, do you still need an ambulance?
0: 9:40 p.m.
1: How long was that?
0: No, 2 hours and 40 minutes later.
1: What did you say when they called you nearly 3 hours later asking if you still need an ambulance? Why did they think you called in the first place?
0: Neil, if I'm being honest, I got really mad.
1: Okay, I understand that. I can understand
0: angry.
1: That. You got angry?
0: I told them it wasn't fair that they hadn't come. And I get that there's other casualties around and they have to make those decisions. But 2 hours and 40 minutes after a huge seizure and he's still not responding properly, there should have been an ambulance. There should have been an ambulance in the first hour. We shouldn't have had to wait and we shouldn't have had to ask. But what riled us more was when they told us if there was a problem on the way to the hospital to call them again. Why? So we can sit on the side of the road waiting 2 hours? I don't understand where they were.
1: Were you sitting on the side of a road?
0: No, no, we were at home, but they said if he had another seizure on the way to the hospital, because we said, no, cancel the ambulance, we're already leaving, we can't wait if you can't give us an ETA.
1: And they said, and what did they say about the journey to the hospital?
0: They said, if it happens again, pull to the side of the road and call the ambulance. But then, you know, if you're waiting that long at home, the fear of having a 6-year-old and a 2-year-old seizing on the side of the main carriageway on the way to Cork was unsensible. I know it could happen, but it didn't make sense to do. You would have kept going to the hospital. It would have been faster.
1: None of this makes sense, nor is it acceptable. Hold on. We'll pick up on the rest of the conversation with Janae after the break. 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
1: So when they called and said, do you still want an ambulance? After 2 hours and 40 minutes, you said, no, we are taking him now. We can't wait. Did you all pile into the car then with Ollie, the baby?
0: We did. We took our oldest son, Kai, my husband and myself, and we were taking him down to the ambulance, not the ambulance, the hospital. And we would have turned around if they had said, obviously the ambulance was on its way. We would have preferred transferring him that way. But when they said they didn't have the ETA, we were like, right, we have to, we're leaving.
1: Okay. Because if the ambulance had arrived, of course, they would have, these are trained paramedics. They would have been able to start the treatment there at the home, and then, you know, and hopefully get him under control, or, you know, help in that regard, then get him to hospital. But what was the journey time for you?
0: For us to get to the hospital?
1: Yeah.
0: 40 minutes.
1: Okay. That must have been some drive.
0: It's a long one. I'm not going to lie. It is long, and then you're scared because you're constantly trying to keep him up and alert, and at that point he was still barely responsive. By the time we got to the hospital and got triaged, he was still postictal, and he shouldn't, if the seizure started at 7 and by 10, 20 or 30,
1: so that's 3.5 hours after the event, the seizure.
0: Yeah.
1: Right?
0: And he's still showing unresponsive signs. Yeah.
1: So when you get to hospital, you go, what do? You go, you literally drive as fast as you can safely to the A&E.
0: Yeah.
1: And they took over rapidly and efficiently, did they?
0: Like, we were checked in at the desk and inside the triage nurse, and then out to pediatric emergency all within 5 minutes. It was, and then he was put straight to recovery bay after they took his initial pressure and stuff, the initial checks they do. So they put him there with the Buckram beside him, which is the emergency medication, okay, just in case he went back in.
1: Did they sort him out? Did they sort out the? Was it? Did they diagnose then at that stage that your son actually has epilepsy?
6: No, my oldest son is the epileptic. Ollie got diagnosed with complex febrile seizure. They weren't able to do the MRIs or the CTs. They just weren't available at the time, but he stayed a week in observation in the hospital, and he is back to his chirpy little self, but it doesn't stop the fear, and we don't know what caused it aside from the fever.
1: Okay. Do you worry what would be the response time if it were to happen again?
6: Oh, absolutely. I have two to be totally terrified of now. It's not right to be scared of your kids, but it's worse when you can't trust the services. And I mean that respectfully. I have family inside emergency services. I know that the paramedics and stuff, it's not their fault, but something went terribly wrong.
1: You would think that what you described to me would be prioritized as, you know, category one emergency, if there's any such thing, you know? Certainly when you're talking about a small little two-year-old, that also should expedite things, you know?
6: Usually it would, or at least I thought it should have. And I know when you lose breathing, it should be at least category two. I think only heart attacks come majorly first, and obviously major trauma.
1: But there's potential that he could die, or oxygen deprivation could cause brain damage.
6: Well, absolutely. The frontal hemisphere is always at risk, especially in prolonged seizures. The electricity, then there's the breathing problem. Then there's the fever you can't really bring down because you can't administer any form of Panadol or Nurofen while they're seizing. It's not going to help. So we're there.
1: What a nightmare for you. My God. You must have been beyond yourself with worry and panic. And what did you just say there about the fact that an MRI wasn't available?
6: One of the MRI machines in the CUH is not working. My children are very hard to sedate. You kind of have to put them under anesthetic to put them to sleep. But there's only an anesthesiologist available in the CUH every 4 weeks. When Kai was diagnosed, our eldest son, it took 2 years to get the MRI from when he went into the hospital to when he actually got the scan.
1: That's your other son. So you're saying there's an MRI machine broken and the anesthesiologist is kind of at irregular times?
6: Yeah.
1: And an ambulance called you back after 2 hours and 40 minutes wondering, do you still want us to come? Like that's an appalling indictment. What?
6: Oh, and the neurologists are only available on the Wednesdays inside the CUH. It's not been a great experience, Neil, but I don't want to...
1: And that's saying something.
6: No, it's saying a lot. I think the whole system's collapsing around us, and if anyone's got kids that need extra help, that's scary. But even normal kids, any emergency, it's frightening now.
1: You are in a position to talk because you have been through an absolute nightmare. You know, I thought we were supposed to have a health service and the CUH as a center of excellence. MRI machine broken, limited access to neurology, limited access as well to anesthesiology. So that's appalling.
6: It's not great. It's not great when you're really depending on it.
1: How is he now, little Ollie? How is he now?
6: He's the chirpy little man he is. He's full of energy and he is doing well. But any sign of fevers and stuff now are terrifying.
1: And what would you do if it happened again? Would you this time just get into the car yourself and go straight because you could not rely on an ambulance?
6: We would, but we also now have, Ollie was prescribed his own Buckland Medusa.
1: So he has medication. But did anybody at any stage say we don't have an ambulance or we had to redirect or whatever the case may be, we're going to send a first responder? No?
6: No, they didn't. But I think the first responders aren't allowed to come out because they're not permitted to give emergency medication. They're defibrillators and CPR, as far as I remember, but I could be wrong there.
1: All right. Well, rapid response. I don't know.
6: No one came. No one came, and there was just deadlines in between the calls. It's just us on the floor with Ollie.
1: Were some of your 999 calls unanswered?
6: No, they answered the phone calls and we would speak to them and then we would end up hanging the phones up on each other they'd clear the line, like, and say, but after they'd answered that, you know, they didn't have the estimated time, or they'd redirected. Whenever we asked questions, they answered, but then we'd get off the line.
1: And do you intend to do anything about this?
6: Well, I've tried contacting my care, my HR. Damn it. It's,
1: Do you intend to make any kind of representation to the HSE?
6: Well, we're looking for answers first. So I did contact the ECAS and the HSE, which both say they're not responsible for the National Ambulance Service, and that to get onto them. Now, the ECAS said that they could give us the...
1: Who are they, the ECAS? What's that?
6: They're, I believe, the people who take care of the computed system that records the phone calls, and I think they have the dispatch.
1: Emergency call answering system, yes. Well, I mean, like, the calls are made. They're not refuted in any way, shape, or form. It's the response time, or lack of, is the issue here, you know?
6: Oh, it's also the responses on the phone.
1: Were you unhappy with some of the responses?
6: Well, yeah, a little bit. When you're getting told at 2 hours and 40 minutes there was other priorities, and I understand that. I really do. I'm not trying to take from someone else's emergency. But if we're just being quoted that and asked if we still need an ambulance, it's like we didn't matter. And he matters. Our kids are our everything.
1: Oh, man, you're so lucky.
6: So, yeah, it was... infuriating, to say the least, and I don't think it was the right way to handle emergencies. And I know that's just my opinion, and obviously they'd have to do their own inquiries to see if it was handled correctly, and if it was, then I have to accept that that's the system. But
1: we were looking at convulsions like these this morning, and I'm not talking from your worry, obviously, as a parent. Everybody as a parent would totally and utterly panic. But they say these kind of seizures, convulsions, febrile convulsions, they say maybe the ambulance service or those that took the call prioritized it because they say they're frightening to witness, but they're typically harmless and they last about 5 minutes and they don't cause brain damage. But his lasted a lot longer than that, right?
6: Yeah, so a normal febrile seizure would be, it's anywhere from 2 minutes to 5 minutes. It goes straight to generalized clonic-tonic seizures. It's the full body shake. Ollie's did not start that way.
1: I know.
6: It didn't end in 5 minutes. It was complex, and they knew from the very first call.
1: Anyway, the vast majority of parents wouldn't know what I just read out at all. They'd have no idea what it was. They wouldn't have any name for it. They would just see their child unable to breathe, doubled over, convulsing, having a seizure, and they would know this is not a good thing, and they'd call 999, and which is what they're supposed to do. That's the service that's provided. They wouldn't know anything about whether it's harmful or harmless or brain damage or how long it would last or, you know, like, who's going to know that, you know?
6: Even if it wasn't any first seizure for a kid, all your public health nurses and everyone tells you, you have to call the ambulance. It is the basic instinct anyway, but you're also instructed by the public health system to do it. Hmm. And yet they'd ignore it because they feel like it's less important. Well, I don't see that.
1: Very sorry for what happened to you, Janie. That's for sure. Appreciate you sharing the story. If there are any other updates, I'll come back, because I'm quite sure we'll get responses from the public on this one, or maybe other similar stories. And I don't mean to be down on those who are actually involved, the paramedics themselves, and those that are.
6: No.
1: You know, it's not. They're doing their job. It's just that the system is far from ideal.
6: They're amazing. Yeah. Okay. And absolutely.
1: All right.
6: Okay. Thank you.
1: Thanks, Janie. Take care.
6: Have a good day.
1: You too. Text 0868104106. I'd love to get your thoughts on that. Back after 10.
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24: It's 10 o'clock. Good morning. I'm Emma O'Connell. The mercury could hit 29 degrees in Cork today as a status yellow high temperature warning is extended until 8 p.m. tomorrow night. Forecasters are predicting tropical nights with temperatures not expected to drop below 15 degrees. Alan O'Reilly from Carlow Weather is looking at today's forecast.
25: Probably in the west again, peaking maybe up to 28, 29 degrees, but still, you know, places like Oak Park and Carlow, possibly 27, 28 as well. And then down around, you know, Clonmel weather station has been one of the ones that's been hottest, 28, 29. So there's a good few areas that could actually hit 28 or 29 today. We might hit 30 degrees in a couple of spots.
24: The National Directorate for Fire and Emergency Management is asking retailers to suspend the sale of temporary barbecues because of the fire risk they pose. Head of the organisation, Keith Leonard, says conditions are perfect for fires to spread.
26: You know, these products pose a significant risk, really, in these dry conditions. And we're asking everybody to kind of play their part and avoid using disposable barbecues and be vigilant and protect their communities and kind of enjoy the countryside, but in a responsible way.
24: There's been a 50% increase in the number of children being admitted to hospital with traumatic brain injuries from e-scooter incidents. Children's Health Ireland says 1 to 2 children are presenting with e-scooter related injuries in emergency departments every day this summer. Shane Beattie has this report for Red FM News.
27: 12 children were admitted to CHI Temple Street between June 2024 and May 25 with a brain injury from an e-scooter crash. Between June 2025 and May this year, that number increased to 18. Prior to May 2024, when legislation was passed making e-scooters legal, only one child had been admitted with a brain injury. Almost 40 have been admitted since. Many were travelling at high speeds. Of the children admitted with traumatic brain injuries after an e-scooter crash, all had evidence of intracranial bleeding, 97% sustained skull fractures and 53% needed emergency surgery. Injuries range from major trauma cases to fractures, head and neck injuries, concussions and lacerations. CHI says it supports any measures that prevent these devastating injuries from occurring in the first place.
24: Gardaí seized an estimated €210,000 worth of cocaine in Mayfield on Tuesday evening. A man in his 60s has since been arrested in connection with the seizure. Investigations are ongoing. America and Tehran have traded airstrikes again for another night as tensions continue to escalate. US forces targeted the Iranian military after it threatened vessels from freely passing through the vital shipping lane, the Strait of Hormuz. Military analyst Robert Clark says there appears to be two camps within the Trump administration.
0: There's the camp which are urging some form of military restraint, which we can see, and then the side which are arguing for more sort of like, you know, harder military strikes, harder military action to try and actually achieve the breakthrough of this deadlock that we can see between the American and the Iranian position militarily.
24: A Cork businessman has bought the North Cork sugar factory in Mallow. Eddie Sheehan bought the site, which closed in 2006, despite joint efforts from the County Council and the Land Development Agency to acquire it. The council planned to use the land for housing and industry developments. However, it is not yet known what Mr. Sheehan will do with the site. And finally, critics have largely praised The Odyssey ahead of its release in cinemas tomorrow. The blockbuster, based on Homer's ancient Greek epic, has been hailed by some as Christopher Nolan's best film to date. And that's the latest news this hour.
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7: Good morning, I'm Rory O'Hagan. Thomas Tuchel is under intense scrutiny after England's World Cup exit. He implemented a back five to protect his side's won the lead in their semi-final against Argentina, but it backfired and two late goals denied England the chance to progress for the first time since 1966. Argentina will now face Spain in Sunday's final, while England will take on France in the third place playoff on Saturday. Argentina and Liverpool midfielder Alexis McAllister, meanwhile, says they were always confident.
8: We played a really good second half from the beginning to the end. Even when they scored the first goal, I felt we were in a really good position and we were having the control. But after we brought our Argentinian fire.
7: Derry City are 3-2 down, heading into the home leg of their Europa League qualifier against CSK Sofia tonight. That kicks off at 6. Bohemians are in Gibraltar for the resumption of their Conference League tie against St. Joseph's. Bohs leading 2-0. That's underway from 5 o'clock Irish time. Rugby and Ireland boss Andy Farrell has made 9 changes to his team to face New Zealand this weekend in the Nations Championship. Among them, the fit again Rob Balakoon starts in the wing. Sam Prendergast starts at out half. Munster's Tadhg Byrne is in the back row. Jeremy Lachlan and Craig Casey are on the bench. Golf and the Open Champion is underway today at Royal Birkdale. Cork's David Howard is among the golfers teeing off this morning. The amateur from Fota Island Golf Club is out in just about a half an hour's time. Tom McKibben, meanwhile, won over par early in his opening round. Rory McIlroy, Shane Lowry, Potter Carrington, Darren Clark and the reigning amateur champion Stuart Graham all tee off later on this afternoon. And that's the sport with Simply Sits.
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1: Could well be the hottest day for a while. We're certainly looking at 27, 28, possibly 29 degrees in places today. So you wouldn't call it a warm day, you'd call it a hot day and dry. With plenty of sunshine, but one of the hotter days today for sure. As for tomorrow, not far behind it, actually. Friday, dry, sunny and 26, at least, possibly 27, 28. Backs off a little bit then. We're down to around about 25-ish, that kind of way, for Saturday and Sunday. But for me, that's absolutely perfect. Even Monday, Tuesday, Wednesday and Thursday next week, we're looking at sunny days with 23 to 24 degrees. Absolutely glorious, but hot today.
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1: 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Pick up the phone, 0818 104 106. And again, as we cruise along through the beautiful summer that we're having, we have these wonderful family passes for all sorts of great tourist attractions right across our beautiful county. At the moment, we're doing Cork Harbour Cruises. It's an opportunity for you to take the family off for a two-hour cruise. You start down in the city, on the quays, and you head all the way down our beautiful, beautiful harbour. So you're going down past Blackrock Castle, all through the big lock area there, you know, Fota Island along the way, and then you're heading all the way down around Cove and into the greater harbour area. And it's just so beautiful. You're looking at all of the wonderful landmarks and the beautiful views. Sit back and relax. It's a two-hour, 360. They've got a top deck there. It's incredible. It's got a 360 view of everywhere. And so that's what we're giving away. Further details, if you'd like to do that yourself over the summer, CorkHarbourCruises.com. You will absolutely love it, particularly in this weather. You never know. You might bump into a few dolphins or who knows what's out there. Anyway, so we'll open the phone lines for that a little later on this morning. Best call, best test, best text and best emails win family passes for great tourist attractions right across the summer. With regards to baby Ollie, he was indeed classified as a high risk. There should have been an ambulance straight away for a child like that. His parents should most definitely take that further, not just for themselves, but for others in the future. Morning, Neil. My 94-year-old mother fell last month. It took 7 hours for an ambulance to arrive. Oh, my God. 7 hours. She was eventually picked up at 9:30 at night after the fall. Her breathing was restricted. We thought her hip was broken, so we couldn't move her. The ambulance was diverted 3 times to other emergencies. And by the way, we live in the Macroom area. Are you telling me that your 94-year-old mother who fell last month and injured herself and was in pain was lying after the fall, literally lying there for 7 hours? That's appalling. Text 0868 104 106. Lots of other texts on different topics, and I've got Robert standing by, and then Karen. You know, I was talking this morning about, and this is more of a lighthearted thing, but it's getting some traction, where you store things. Morning. I have one better. I worked in a post office years ago, and a fellow used to come in every Thursday and take his pension book out of the front of his pants. I kid you not, says Carol from Ballincollig. That's all very well until he has to hand it over to you, the pension book. My sister worked in retail in Florida, and women regularly used to pull notes, as in dollar notes, dollar bills, or $5 bills, whatever it could be, out of their bras, and they'd be damp and sweat from the heat. Needless to say, she also kept a bottle of sanitizers at the till. If you're coming late to the program, you have no idea why I'm talking about that. It was about where people keep things on their body, and Gen Z are great for coming up with all sorts of things, including Gen Z females who use their bra to store everything in. And then, could you imagine that? You go all the way and your big plan, and you head off for the day with the kids, and you head to the beach, and you're looking forward to a great, great day. And then somebody wrecks it. Not necessarily a two-legged creature, but a four-legged creature. I mean, I would just be so annoyed if this were to happen to me. I was on the beach yesterday, and to endure a little dog barking non-stop. He was with a group of women, and they didn't seem bothered at all. Last time I checked, you go to the beach to relax, not to have to listen to a small dog yelping and barking for the entire time on the beach. I mean, the only thing you can do is try, and you shouldn't have to, is move away to another part of the beach if possible. But you know something? You're still going to hear dogs barking, aren't you? There's not much you can do about that. It's kind of sad at the moment because I have a goldfish called Jaws. You know, talking about the pets that we love and whatever. I think he's dying. And I think it's old age. He's very, very, very lethargic at the end of the tank. And I changed the tank water and gave him cold water and, you know, stopped feeding him and everything. I figure he's got to be, 10 years old, maybe 12 years old at this stage. Maybe that's very old for a goldfish. But, you know, even though it is a little goldfish, you still would be attached to them. And it looks to me that he's in the last stages of life, which I think is quite sad. He's a good old character. And he's been around for a long, long time. And then on the World Cup, Las Malvinas son Argentinos means the Falklands are Argentinian. Just like if someone were to carry a flag saying Northern Ireland is Irish. No, I mean, I'm not disputing that, you know, there was an issue and led to war and Maggie Thatcher sent over and sank the Belgrano and they landed on the Falkland. I know all about the history from 1982. I was just curious as to whether that kind of thing or a sign like that. It was very personal, though, between the two countries, wasn't it? And between the two teams. You could see that. There was a lot of tackles. And there was a lot of argy-bargy and there was a lot of scuffles and you wouldn't call them fights, but a lot of pushing and shoving. Desi says, yep, you're so right. Sky News last night were saying the World Cup will not be coming home this time. Can somebody tell me, says Desi, where do these people get the idea that the World Cup and its home and belongs in England? The English think everything belongs to them, even part of our country. The best team won last night. Simple as that, says Desi. And there's lots then on Americanisms, which I'll come back to a little later on, but I'm conscious of people waiting. And thank you to Janae for talking to us this morning about Ollie. It's prompted some calls. Amongst them, Robert, who's 50 years a first responder, a first aider, I should say, and a first responder in the East Cork area. Robert.
6: Yes, Neil, how are you?
1: Good. Just for the record, the family live on the Cork-Waterford border. Could that be an issue because they're kind of straddled between two different services, maybe? I don't know. I'm just thinking out loud.
6: Well, years ago, you had each region had their own ambulance service. Munster, Leinster, Connacht, Ulster. When they changed this to the National Ambulance Service, anyone from any part of the country can be tasked to anywhere in the country and not specifically in your own area. I've seen ambulances had to come from Waterford to Middleton to pick up a patient and take him from Middleton to Cork to regional hospital.
1: Oh, I could say we could beat that on the western side of the county, to be honest with you. Way down. Yeah. So is that system, that new system, which has been in place for a long time now, I suppose, is that a better system? Because I would say from what I hear from listeners, it's not.
6: It's not, no. As I said, each region had their own ambulance service to cover their own area. Now, I will agree with you, Munster is a big area, but most of the ambulances were tied to Munster. There was no travelling up to Dublin or picking a patient from Limerick and then taking him to a hospital. I don't fault any of the paramedics that are out there. They do their best job going, but it's the constraint of where they're issuing the services. And that young fella should have been a priority one tasker. There should have been nothing worse coming that would beat that youngster.
1: What about a road traffic accident where there were very, very serious head injuries and possibly, you know, possible loss of life if they don't get there fast?
6: Yeah, well, you see, when the call goes into the station, they'll task it. And depending on what you're getting from the guy on the other end of the phone, they will prioritise your ambulance to your location.
1: But my point to you is, I just gave you one example of an RTA where there were serious injuries. What if there was a heart attack? Would that take priority?
6: That would trump everything.
1: So if you got one ambulance down around that area or one ambulance available, they have to make a decision, right?
6: Yeah, control will make the decision and task them to where they think is the higher priority.
1: Okay, and maybe that's a hard call for them to make. But even if they make that call, it shouldn't take 2 hours and 40 minutes to get another phone call from the service saying, do you still want an ambulance? That's the appalling part of it.
6: Yeah, no, that shouldn't have happened. And I think that, okay, well, first responders are in the community and they are limited to what they can and can't do. At least there will be somebody there that knows that this is a high priority tasker. I would have gone on to the guards and asked the guards for an escort all the way up to the regional hospital.
1: Who are you saying the parents should have done that? Or was it first responder?
6: Control would send out a first responder. The first responder would task the injuries and would say, yeah, he needs to go now. And if you can't get an ambulance, get a guard escort all the way to CUH.
1: And they'd be quite happy and willing to do that. on Garda Síochána.
6: Yeah. It's part of their standard operating procedures, as far as I'm aware.
1: So the message that goes out from a call like Jan A is, I don't know, if you're in a suburban area, maybe it might be better, I don't know. But certainly if you're in a rural area, 999 isn't necessarily the best response. Getting, and they won't like me saying this, but this was her experience, get in the car yourself and go to the A&E, no?
6: Yeah, but again, I don't know what her training level is. You need somebody that knows what to do and where to go. And whenever I ring an ambulance, I would always tell them that I'm here at such and such a place. I have a patient that isn't breathing and isn't performing cardiac pulmonary resuscitation. They would send an ambulance down to me ASAP.
1: Yeah, but they didn't. And there's a 94-year-old mother who fell last month. And I'm assuming she was lying on the ground with a potential broken hip. And it took 7 hours for the ambulance to get to her in Macroom.
6: Well, as far as I'm aware, all the 999 calls that go into Dublin and the other parts of the country where the emergency calls are situated, they are supposed to be fully trained.
1: No, I'm not disputing that. It's about availability. I'm quite sure that everybody is trying to do their job as best they can. There's no hidden agendas here. It's the system that's broken or the lack of ambulances that's the issue. I mean, the call to Macroom, to the 94-year-old who fell, the ambulances that were going to her were diverted 3 times to other places.
6: Again, I don't know what the 3 other calls were, but as I said to you, when we had our own ambulance service in Munster, Leinster, Connacht and Ulster, you got a faster response time because the ambulances would be displayed all over the area. The nearest one to you would go to you.
1: Yeah. Are you retired now?
6: No, I still do it. Voluntary.
1: So you could get a call any time. You know, even talking to me now, you could get a call.
6: Yeah. I could be walking down the street and somebody falls in front of me.
1: You're trained to intervene.
6: Yeah.
1: Yeah. Yeah. And do you ever estimate how many call-outs you've done in all those years? It must be thousands.
6: Oh, yeah. I mean, we've gone to sporting events, motocross, Vernamount, horse racing, GAA, rugby, anywhere where there was a need. There are legal requirements for you to have medical staff on site at any event.
1: Isn't it amazing for all those? Yeah, amazing for all of those years that you made such a difference. You know,
6: yeah,
1: must be great satisfaction in that, is there?
6: Oh yeah, I mean the last guy I brought back was a 17-year-old schoolboy with a heart, with a ventricular fibrillation heart, and I had my own defibrillator and brought him back. And that is better than winning the lotto.
1: Oh, my God. If you hadn't been there at that time, there's a very good chance he would have died. It really is life-saving intervention. Well done, Robert. Listen, thanks for jumping on this morning. Appreciate it.
6: No problem.
1: Take care. 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
1: 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Calls are always welcome. Karen, good morning.
19: Good morning, Neil. How are you?
1: Okay, what was your experience?
19: Well, our son Tyke developed epilepsy when he was 16, having had a very serious hip operation in Dublin. Now, at that point, he would have been classed as paediatric. He had a full tonic-clonic seizure at home here in the house, and at that time, he was not mobile, so we were having to hoist him in and out of bed. We had never, my husband and I had never experienced a seizure. We actually thought it was a heart attack.
1: That was the first one, probably, that shocked
19: the
1: living daylights.
19: Oh yeah. My God. It's so scary because he stopped breathing and I was trying to revive him. My husband was on to the emergency services. Now, in that case, the emergency services came. They pretty much told us what had happened and he went to hospital and he had an infection in his brain. So he was there for 3 weeks. But once you move from paediatric to adult services, a lot of things change. As parents or carers or siblings looking after siblings, you are started on a medicine, you go on that. If they have another one, you up the medicine. You're given the rescue medicine also and you're shown how to use it. But for us, Tyke then didn't have one for a few months and then he had two kind of close together again. So the medicine was upped again.
1: Yeah.
19: And then he went for 2 years, thankfully, seizure free. But after that, they came back with the vengeance. And it was a case of, oh, well, if he has one tonight, up his Keppra in our case by 250. There is an epilepsy line attached to the hospital that you're to call. Now, obviously, after 5 or 6 in the evening, we understand they're not going to answer you, but you should be able to leave a message and get them to contact you the following morning as to whether you need to go into the hospital,
1: yeah,
19: or whether you're going to up the medicine again. Like, I'm still waiting this year for a call back from them since January.
1: What? Why? I mean,
19: you can't leave a message. They don't come back to you. Now they're only operating on a Tuesday, Wednesday and Thursday. I think it's from 9 until 1. So if your person has a seizure outside of those times, you have nobody to speak to advise you or to help you. In Tyke's case, it's nocturnal seizures. So they happen when he's falling asleep or while he's asleep or when he's waking up. So you could imagine there is not much sleep if he has one.
1: Okay, so your lifestyle evolves around the medical intervention that you have at home, whatever pharma you give him. What is it always? He's special needs, all right. So he's already got complicated issues in his life. So
19: he's got a syndrome called Cri du chat, which which is a chromosome disorder. So while he can speak and while maybe myself and my family would understand what he's saying, other people don't. But he's not in a position to say to mum or dad, I'm feeling a bit strange or my vision is blurred. Or
1: something's coming on, yeah. Listen, yeah. Yeah, I know.
19: And he can tell us that.
1: Yeah.
19: You know, and he stops breathing. He, like, it's very frightening to watch. So then you, in our case, if the seizure goes on for 3 minutes, you administer the rescue medicine. And then he's out for 12, 14, 15 hours. But on the 14th of May, just gone, he had 2 seizures in under an hour. So we didn't give him the rescue medicine.
1: Would these be kind of violent-looking seizures?
19: Not in Tyke's case. He's lying in bed. You hear his breathing as if he's choking. His eyes will roll. He may jerk his hands or his legs a little bit, or he may soil himself or may not.
1: That's very disturbing for a parent, I have to observe that.
19: It's very hard. It's very hard. And it's so hard because, you know, some people say when they're having these seizures that they know exactly what's going on. But when you relate it to somebody with special needs that can speak freely and clearly like
1: poor
19: we can.
1: Fella. Yeah,
19: you are sort of working on just what you're looking at.
1: So what are we're talking about here, about kind of limited hours of service in different departments.
19: Terrible.
1: You know, neurology leaving something to be desired, anesthesiology, a broken MRI machine. It's not about the paramedics who are highly trained and want to do their job. It's about the lack of ambulances and how they have to prioritise one case of another because we have such kind of a...
19: Our services are appalling,
1: but the systems in place are not adequate and don't meet needs.
19: Exactly.
1: You know, you could potentially have, say, for instance, an ambulance in Tralee, and I know I'm giving a mad extreme here, sent from Tralee to Middleton to pick someone up. Do you know that kind of way?
19: Yes.
1: And halfway through then, that ambulance could be redirected to Newcastle West.
19: Yeah.
1: That kind of madness.
19: It's crazy. My own mother had a fall there last year. She broke her hip and her femur. We're in Carrigaline. It was 2.5 hours before an ambulance got to her.
1: That's not best practice at all.
19: No.
1: It really isn't.
19: No, but so, in something as serious as a seizure in a child or an adult, and especially in somebody that cannot communicate exactly what's going on for them, you know, we have nobody. Only for our GP, she is amazing. And she spent 2 days after that, after the 2 seizures, trying to track down the neurologist. Eventually she did. She changed Tyke's medicine. And thankfully now we're 2 months and 2 days seizure free.
1: Okay, good. Okay.
19: But no contact from...
1: You shouldn't have to be chasing people down. You just shouldn't. Not in this day and age.
19: No.
1: Okay, Karen, thank you so much for the call. I do appreciate it. A lot of calls this morning on different topics to deal with. Actually, there's a survey out, just as a by the way. This isn't unconnected to health-related matters. You'll see what I mean in a minute, both physical and psychological. But there was a survey done that we picked up this morning online. It's from Leonardo Hotels. And we have Leonardo Hotels here on Leaside now. They did a survey around the country and they broke it down into different categories. And I'm happy to tell you that Cork was voted Ireland's favourite city for a spontaneous city break. We beat Galway, Belfast, and thanks be to God, we beat Dublin into fourth place, actually, Dublin. So when you break it down, they say that Cork was voted Ireland's friendliest city ahead of all of the other cities. Now, Galway did quite well as being Ireland's most romantic city. Now, I can't argue. It's been a while since I've been in Galway. I hold my hand up. So I haven't had a trip or a weekend there in years and years. So I can say, maybe it's true. Dublin was ranked Cork's top food destination, which is clearly wrong. And this is not a them and us thing. It's that is one that Cork should win straight away as a food destination. Everybody knows that. So they broke it down like that. But Cork, Ireland's friendliest city. And amongst other things, I think Nicky Murphy would agree with that. Nicky, good morning.
3: Good morning.
1: Would you agree with that?
3: Most definitely. I love Dublin. My heart will always be in Dublin. But the people of Cork they're amazing. I probably would have gave up this mission and went home had it not been for the kindness of strangers.
1: And the mission was to walk 1,000 kilometres starting down west along in beautiful Castletown Bear and walk all the way to Ballycastle, County Antrim. Are you crazy or what? Like, why would you want to do that?
3: Oh, well, most menopausal women are being called crazy.
1: Good answer.
3: there's a number of issues. There's not just one issue, there's a number of issues. But most importantly, the Taoiseach stood up in the Dáil and apologised for the Keneally thing the other day.
1: Yes.
3: And he said that there was a clear and serious dereliction of duty by the state in the past. He spoke of institutional blind eyes and a system that abandoned vulnerable people. And I find it quite ironic because I'm walking 1,000 kilometres because this government is actively guilty of the exact same dereliction of duty right now.
1: Okay.
3: They are great at apologising for the history books, but they are completely ignoring a number of crises that are happening today under their watch.
1: Well, there's one here on Lee's side that has taken up national interest.

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1: Or a sea shanty?
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1: Or pirate metal.
0: This boat trip is going to be interesting.
2: Don't you love it? 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
3: Because PMDD, perimenopause and menopause are just two sides of the same coin. So instead of isolating women's health, we need to be looking at it as a whole and looking at the research out there, because perimenopause and menopause is a dark time for the majority of women. At least 80% of women go through some symptoms, but that's not the case for a lot of them. A lot of us are thinking, have suicidal ideation. By the time we're being diagnosed as perimenopause and menopause, we're representing to doctors in crisis mode.
4: So in your case, it was, to begin with, intense, continuous anxiety, suicidal thoughts, episodes of rage, weeks confined to bed, so much so, and I'm sure you won't mind me saying this, that you actually started to self-medicate with cocaine.
3: That I had been self-medicating prior to that. So in my late 20s, early 30s, I had turned to cocaine and alcohol. And then I kind of stopped for a while.
4: Would there have been trauma in your life that you would have used alcohol and cocaine as...
3: Yes. And that's how I kept getting misdiagnosed, because I was kept being told, no, you just have PTSD. So I got diagnosed at 35 years of age with ADHD. And the only reason why I got diagnosed was I was in trouble with the guards, and I was sent for psychiatric evaluations, and the psychiatrist and the psychologist both said that I had ADHD, OCD, PTSD, PND, postnatal depression.
4: And do you mind, with a lot of those issues, do you mind me asking what triggered all of that? What trauma? If I'm prying, don't answer.
3: So initially, my son set himself on fire playing with a lighter when he was just turned 5 years of age. And that set me on a really, really dark path, even though it was an accident. And I've had counselling for years to tell me it was an accident.
4: Did he recover?
3: Yes, he did, but he spent a number of months in hospital.
4: Were there extensive burns, Nikki?
3: Yes, he had third-degree burns to 90% of his upper torso. I nearly lost him a couple of times. And when I was in the hospital, I never left him. My family members took over looking after my other children. And when I got out of the hospital, I was ashamed of myself. I was racked with guilt. And every time I tried to close my eyes, I could just hear him screaming.
4: And so you felt that it was your fault?
3: Yes, because it was on my watch, happened on my watch, I'm his ma.
4: See, no matter what anybody would say about that, it's very hard to stop thinking about your guilt. It's very hard to block that out.
3: Yes, and every time I looked at him and seen him in pain, he had to have some amount of skin grafts, and I was begging them to take my skin and not to do it. And the guilt of that was like just... it ate me away, and every time I closed, I didn't know it was PTSD. I thought that only happened if you go to the war, you know? So I started to drink because it helped. I'd split up with my ex-husband, and the kids were gone, and they'd never been gone before, so I didn't know what to do.
4: Were you all alone then?
3: Yes, and I pushed all my family away because I didn't want to tell them that that's where my head was at, because I was afraid they'd take my kids off me. And I

0: I started to drink, and then the drinking led to the cocaine, and then I felt this sense of the noise in my head. I was able to, I felt confident and better that I'd actually wasn't taking cocaine as a high. I was taking it during the day to get through the day. The kids would come home, the dinner would be done, the washing would be done. I was there, I was showing up, and I was telling myself, this I'm not an addict. I'm just fucking doing it to get through the day.
1: Yeah.
0: But
1: yeah.
0: I was an addict. I was like, I didn't, you know, I was looking at other people in addiction and saying, no, I'm not like them.
1: I'm functioning. There can't be anything wrong with me. I'm functioning. Yeah. I can do everything. Yeah.
0: Yeah.
1: I got all these balls up in the air. I'm not dropping any of them. Yeah.
0: Yeah. And then I just went on this slow winding spiral for a number of years. And then...
1: Well, in the sense what? More alcohol, more quantities of that, more quantities of cocaine?
0: Yes. I just literally...
1: Did like anybody notice?
0: If they did, they didn't say anything. And maybe they were just afraid because I'm a pig-headed woman.
1: As to how you would respond to them,
0: So there's no talking to me at sometimes, you know. I'm my own worst enemy. And then I had my first granddaughter. My daughter was 17, and Ruby was born, and she just brought a whole new sense of life and a sense of purpose.
1: Okay. Do you mind if we pick up on that part of the conversation after the break? I'm chatting with Nicky Murphy. Text 0868104106. Hold on, Nicky. 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
1: I know you mentioned the arrival of your granddaughter Ruby, and that had a hope was a very positive impact on your life. Would that be right?
0: Because the main support system I had when I split up was my eldest daughter, who was only young when I was going through all this, and she never left my side. She stood by me through thick and thin.
1: Ah, that's lovely. And then through the anxiety, through the suicidal thoughts, the rage. Were there times when you were literally weeks in bed?
0: Not then, later on. Came when the kids grew up. I lost my purpose. And then I actually had another, after years, I met somebody and that we broke. Because she was afraid to come home.
1: We won't get into the personal aspect of your life.
0: Still trying to remend that. Yeah.
1: I do acknowledge that happened. I do. I'm not saying that I don't. It's just that for legal reasons.
0: Yeah.
1: So the crusade that you're. How did you start the comeback though? As such, how did you address the anxiety, the stress, the thoughts of suicide.
0: This is me addressing it.
1: Yeah, but the alcohol, the, you know, not being able to get out of bed, the ever increasing cocaine addiction.
0: So the grandkids gave me a purpose, and I continued on. And then I didn't the menopause or whatever. I just the dip came again, and the kids were growing up. The youngest had moved in with our dad. I didn't have any purpose anymore. I didn't know what to do. Yeah. I went back to college, and that kept me sane and sober for a number of years. I was excelling in college in a journalism degree. I was winning awards for my journalism. I was winning awards for my extracurricular activities in college, setting up mature student societies. I was on a roll, and then all of a sudden, this dark cloud came over, and I couldn't understand. I couldn't get out of bed. I'm one module away from a degree that I can't seem to sit down. I've read a library to write this paper, and I can't seem to sit down and write it. I didn't know what was happening. What's going on with me? I thought I was getting the early onset to dementia. I was pushing my family away, and all I wanted to do was pick up the bottle and pick up the bag. And instead, I bought myself a backpack, and I said to my dad, I have to do this. If I don't do this, if I don't have a purpose to stay fresh and sober, what am I going to do? And then I just ended up my son emigrated, and I thought that was what was wrong with me. And then I start researching the menopause, perimenopause, and how it impacts ADHDers, and the statistics are mind-blowing. And then I also, there's no dual diagnosis service. I've family members that have mental health problems more so than addiction, but there's nowhere for them to go. It impacts the family as a whole.
1: So mental health is treated separately to addiction issues or rehab or help.
0: Yeah, it's siloed care. Like, no one's talking to each other. Nobody's linking the dots. Well, there is a lot of people linking the dots, but the government just don't want to listen.
1: So is it very interesting, because obviously during, say, the biological cycle of life, there can be perimenopause and menopause, soon as day follows night. It impacts women differently to different levels, though. Isn't that the case? Yeah. But it certainly, for some, can be debilitating. There's no point even going through all of the different symptoms of menopause, because there are so many. Others may well sail through it, but for the vast majority of women, this is a man talking, obviously, it's just hell.
0: But like, menopause comes at a time in our lives where we're often losing our parents or a partner or a sibling. And it's often put down to grief or depression. And it's a deep, deep, dark thing. 1 in 10 women are walking away from their lifetime careers. I don't know the absolute figures, but like 1 in 2 are presenting in crisis mode. 1 in 6 are turning to alcohol and drugs to get them through because they don't know what's happening. And the HSE pamphlet just gives lip service to the menopause. It doesn't.
1: What does it just talk about? HRT, is it?
0: No, it's one size fits all. So the symptoms of menopause are mood swings and night sweats and insomnia. But it gives a nod to ADHD. It doesn't say that 1 in 4 women have suicidal thoughts and some attempt suicide. And then if you look at the highest suicide figures for women in this country, the highest suicide rate in Ireland is 45 to 54. They're prime perimenopause years. And people are self-medicating and taking their lives, but it's not acknowledged as a suicide because
1: because why?
0: So it's put down to drug poisoning, death by misadventure, or death by drug poisoning. When people are self-medicating, when you're in addiction, you're usually addicted to one or the other of things. When you're self-medicating, you're using a cocktail of drugs to get you through the different emotions. So the pathologist can tell who's medicating and who's in addiction. You know, there's a way to find out if you look.
1: So misadventure a lot of the time be categorised as suicide. So.
0: There's a charity in London called HUG, H-U-G-G, and they've done a big, they're trying to, suicide is not recognised by law if there's no note or if it's not an apparent suicide. I don't want to go into the details.
1: It's misadventure, or accident, accidental.
0: Accidental. So this charity is saying that suicide numbers are being skewered by about 20%.
1: Have you heard of the sandwich generation? It's a term that's used, which would be, say, for instance, middle-aged women, kind of almost like in a perfect storm of stressors, because a lot of them would be caring for both growing up children and they would be caring for aging parents at the same time. They would have hormonal change.
0: Menopause.
1: Yeah, absolutely.
0: Menopause is not a mood swing. It's a whole... So when you think of the menopause and estrogen is like the petrol for your engine. So estrogen to the brain produces serotonin and dopamine, and they're your focus and your happy. So when, especially non-neurotypicals, we already starved of estrogen. When it's not a mood swing.
1: Yeah.
0: The experts say it's a hormonal neurological car crash, and it's an actual change of personality. So the not being able to get out of the bed for weeks and finding no joy is because I don't have any serotonin.
1: Yeah.
0: And I find that when I took to hiking about 8 years ago, and I found every time I wanted to go for a drink, I would just go and climb a mountain.
1: And that's what you're doing now, the 1,000 kilometers. So
0: I'm self-regulating instead of self-medicating.
1: Well done. You're on a crusade, if you like, in many different ways, including
0: this is my protest. This is my protest.
1: The 1,000 kilometers. So whereabouts are you now on the walk? If you started in Castletown Bear?
0: I started in Castletown Bear and I ended up in Kilfinnan in Limerick 2 days ago with really bad blisters.
1: And where are you sleeping and what are you doing for food and hydration and things?
0: So I'm sleeping in my tent when and where I can. And then I've had some beautiful places. I would like to say, if it's okay, thank you to the staff at the Adrigal
1: beautiful area.
0: Campsite in Adrigal, to Daniel and Jamie for looking after me, to the Black Sheep in Glengariff, Yvondi, to the Guggenbarra and the Lucy family. They're welcome, literally, brought me.
1: Aren't they the loveliest family, the Lucys and Guggenbarra?
0: Oh, yeah. And the advice they gave me, and I nearly wanted to stay there and work with them and just, I can work in a kitchen.
1: Had you ever been to Guggenbarra?
0: Oh, no, no.
1: I can understand why you didn't want to leave it.
0: I will be back. And I, you know, when you kind of lose faith over your years, I find myself at Finbar's Oratory, or I slept in Our Lady's Well in Charlestown. I was directed there. I got to...
1: it must be so beautiful what you're doing. You know, it must be so...
0: It is. It's painful.
1: Peaceful as well.
0: And at times, I question my sanity. I've been brought to tears just by the views. I've been brought to tears by people. And then I've been brought to tears by the isolation of it all. But I know there's a purpose and I know there's a reason. So, and I find myself wanting to get out of bed instead of pulling the covers over my head and hoping for the day to go, because you're afraid to go out the door in case you look for a drink or someone you know says you want to go for a drink, and you know that if you start there, you're going to lose it all again. I'm just kind of making amends for my... I spent a couple of years where I wasn't present for my children, and I'm trying to get that back.
1: It's therapeutic for you, amongst other things.
0: Yeah.
1: Not easy, yeah. But I think you've got the power and the passion to drive on. I really do.
0: I know there's a lot of people pushing for me.
1: And tell me, do you mind me, how is your son now after the shocking burns? Did he make a full recovery?
0: He's grand.
1: And are you
0: he's
1: at peace?
0: In Australia.
1: Are you at peace now with that episode?
0: I don't think I'll ever be at peace. You know the way they say, is there, like, you can't, everything happens for a reason. And I never say I'd love to go back in time, because to go back in time would to change something.
1: I know.
0: So if I could go back to any day in my life, it would be that day. And if I could burn instead of him, I would gladly take it.
1: I think all parents could relate to what you're saying, even those of us that haven't gone through anything as horrific as that. One would take it personally, and one would take the burden upon themselves, and indeed the guilt. But I think you're a powerful woman, Nikki. I really do. Power on, and maybe we might get a chance to chat again between now and whenever you're driving on for County Antrim, all right?
0: Can I just ask if all the listeners, if they could support, I have an Instagram page called Dub Man on a Mission, and in that is a Kelvin's Amendment to have dual diagnosis recognised in the Mental Health Act. And there's also a GoFundMe called The Dopamine Divide, and all donations go straight to mental health reform.
1: Well, would all that be available on Dub Ma on a Mission?
0: Yes, it would.
1: Okay,
0: yeah.
1: All right. We'll chat again, Nikki, but I'll let you get on with climbing that mountain, Slievery. Good luck to you. Take care for now.
0: Thank you, Neil.
1: All the best. Bye-bye. What an inspiring woman. Boy, she's been through it, and she continues to drive on. Dub Ma on a Mission, back after 11.
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18: Murachtí ní casalatsa, hepech ar an iarachtí. 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Tamadig brahart.
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2: Good morning, I'm Lana O'Connor. Up to 500 jobs could be cut by Aer Lingus, with around 6% of flight capacity being affected too. The company is cutting 3 long-haul and 4 short-haul routes from its schedule. The Dublin to Seattle service will also be reduced to summer only. Aer Lingus says it'll consult with employees and their representatives throughout the process. Editor of Travel Extra Owen Corrie has been looking at where the cuts will take place.
3: That's 290 in head office, that's the administration end, 140 cabin crew and 70 pilot positions. The services to Denver, Minneapolis, Las Vegas are all going to be discontinued from December of 2026, and 4 short-haul routes split Frankfurt, Hamburg and Malta.
2: The Migrant Rights Centre says it hopes a WRC decision in favour of a Chinese worker will act as a reminder to employers to respect workers' rights. The Workplace Relations Commission found Cork-based Buildify Construction and Technology Limited breached minimum wage and working time legislation. Construction engineer Dong Ming Ho was awarded over €14,000 after he'd worked 50 hours a week for 8 months, earning less than €7 an hour. Speaking to Red FM News, Priti Nandao of the Migrant Rights Centre says she hopes the case will encourage workers in similar situations to come forward.
4: There is an avenue for them to get some form of justice for themselves and to get some compensation for underpayment, excessive working hours, or any breaches to employment law. And we would like to appeal to workers to be able to come to us and give them the information and take them through the process, because it's a very complicated process.
2: A Canadian firm has teamed up with Cork GAA in their bid for an 11,000 capacity event centre on the 4G pitch beside Porky Cueve. Shankman Group is backing Cork GAA's proposal for a flexible multi-purpose venue and exhibition centre close to the city's proposed new Lewis line in Ballantemple. The proposal would see a steel-structured event space with over 3,000 permanent seats, which would allow seating capacity to rise to 11,000 for events. The application is one of several submissions which are being reviewed and evaluated by the City Council before shortlisting will take place. A Cork mother is calling for laws to regulate the filming of tragedies over a year since she lost her son to a drowning incident. Elizabeth Hyde's son Luke died after getting into difficulty swimming in the River Lee in April last year. Crowds gathered around the river at the time of the incident, and videos and live streams circulated online. Elizabeth Hyde told The Echo she was exposed to graphic videos of her son after the incident and has spent the last 14 months advocating for regulations. Gardaí seized an estimated €210,000 worth of cocaine in the north side of the city on Tuesday evening. A man in his 60s has since been arrested in connection with the seizure. Investigations are ongoing. The mercury could hit 29 degrees in Cork today, as a status yellow high temperature warning is extended until 8 o'clock tomorrow night. Forecasters are predicting tropical nights with temperatures not expected to drop below 15 degrees. Alan O'Reilly from Carlow Weather says this heat wave could be a record-breaking one.
5: The longest heat wave is 14 days from 1976. Previously there was 12 at Kilkenny, so it could be a kind of an almost record equaling for second place today at Moore Park. Oak Park as well is not far behind, one day off. And we don't very often see heat waves over 10 days in Ireland.
2: Actress Julia Garner and singer Mark Foster have reportedly split after 6 years of marriage. Entertainment site People reports an insider confirmed the news about the couple, who first met at the Sundance Film Festival in 2013. And that's the latest news this hour.
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7: Good morning, I'm Rory O'Hagan. Golf and play is underway at the Open Championship. Cork amateur David Howard has begun his round. It's a solid start for the Fora Island Golf Club man. He has parred his opening hole. Tommy Kibben has won over after 10. Roy McIlroy, Shane Lowry, Paddy Carrington, Darren Clark and the reigning amateur champion Sean Grahan all tee off later on this afternoon. Thomas Tuchel is under intense scrutiny after England's World Cup exit. The coach implemented a back five to protect his side's 1-0 lead in their semi-final against Argentina It backfired in two late goals, denied England the chance to progress for the first time since 1966. Argentina will face Spain in Sunday's final, while England take on France Saturday in the third place playoff. Argentina and Liverpool midfielder Alexis McAllister says that they were always confident they'd win.
8: We played a really good second half from the beginning to the end. Even when they scored the first goal, I felt we were in a really good position and we were having the control. But after we brought our Argentinian fire,
7: Derry City are 3-2 down, heading into the home leg of their Europa League qualifier against CSKA Sofia tonight. Kick-off at the Roy McBride Brandywell is at 6:30. Bohemians are in Gibraltar for the resumption of their Conference League tie against St. Joseph's this evening, with Bows leading 2-0. That's underway from 5 o'clock Irish time. Rugby in Ireland boss Andy Farrell has made 9 changes to his team to face New Zealand this weekend in the Nations Championship. Among them, the fit again Rob Balakun starts on the wing. Sam Prendergast starts at out half, with Munster's Tadhg Byrne starting in the back row. Jeremy Lachman and Craig Casey are on the bench. And that's the sport with Simply Suits.
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9: Hot day today, dry day, sunny day. Bring it on, says you. Easily 26, 27, 28 degrees in and around there. Might get a little bit higher. Med Aaron are saying some places might even go to 28 or 29. So the hottest one today. Not too far behind it tomorrow, Friday. Dry, sunny day. Should do 26, possibly even a bit higher than that. And the weekend, 24 to 25 on average. And that's the kind of way it's going to be. Even as we look to early next week, up to Monday, Tuesday, Wednesday and Thursday. A good sunny spells right across all those days. 22 to 24 degrees. So it's absolutely glorious and lovely. I felt many people, it's off to the beach or Googan Barra and lovely places like that. But for a lot, me included, the garden's a lovely place to be and to use it. I never spent so much time out there. You almost feel guilty about it.
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9: 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Right across this week, we've teamed up with Three to give you an insane prize. It really and truly is a prize of a lifetime. Tickets for you and a friend to Electric Picnic. And so much more. And I really mean it when I say so much more. Like at the moment now, Three are hiding Electric Picnic golden tickets online for your chance to win. But we've got them and we want to sort you out with whomever you want to take with you. So it's 2 weekend passes for Electric Picnic with your own luxury TP. All right. So EP in your TP. Side stage views for artists of your choice. All the benefits that a Three custom would normally get. Three charge and the chill area and spending money as well for Electric Picnic. So that's absolutely tickety-boo, right? So just on that part of it, to qualify to get into the final on Friday, you've got to identify a little bit, a song where we've skipped a little bit of it, right? There's some of the lyrics missing from the clip. You need to identify what the missing lyrics are. So I'm going to do that part of it now, right? This is a Kesha song. So it's Kesha. This is a text competition. And you can get texting 0868104106. What lyric is missing? Then we'll call somebody back just before midday.
10: Don't stop, pop, DJ. On the fight,
9: that's driving, that song is driving. Okay, so what lyric is missing? Text 0868104106. Now, on top of all of that, let's, and you know, the daily winner gets €100 cash. But if you get into the draw on Friday and you win the Electric Picnic ticket, the golden tickets, right, the two of them. When Electric Picnic is all over, the prize doesn't end because you will get tickets for 12 gigs of your choice at Dublin's Three Arena. I just love that part of the prize. 12 gigs of your choice at Dublin's Three Arena. Just think about that. Who's coming to town? And you can just go. So you got to be over 18 to enter. You're playing across the participating stations. You get a list of everything, terms and conditions, the lot on redfm.ie. Okay, so that's part one. We will open the phone lines and, sorry, we'll pick a text between now and midday and make the call just before midday and the job's Oxo. and the rest is history. So that's an association with three. Interestingly, I'm asked to sort all sorts of different conundrums. I just want to do some emails. I'll talk to Sinead. I hope she won't be waiting too long, but kind of backed up on a lot of topics right now. But one of them attracted my attention because Emma says, can you please ask your listeners if there is any nice outdoor eating areas around Macroom? I'm meeting a family member for lunch, but love if we could to sit outside. Okay, so I was thinking long and hard about that. And, you know, there are lots of different areas to eat in Macroom and also the beautiful towns and villages around Macroom. I heard that the Castle Hotel, because I had some friends who were down there recently, it was a few months ago, but they're doing incredible food in the hotel itself, I'm told. And the story that I got back was the roast of the day is supposed to be fantastic. Great prices and great portions and delicious food. I don't know about the outdoor aspect to that. If you want to do something lovely and you want to be outdoors, it would be more Ballyvourney than Macroom. And that isn't in any way now to dismiss Macroom. But I would say the Mills. I mean, for years, I haven't been there in a while now. And you know the way it is now with the new Macroom bypass? You kind of forget about Macroom a bit, don't you? But they used to do a fantastic Ploughman's in the Mills in Macroom. And it was like a magnet to me. I was always going in there. I just absolutely loved it. I think they took it off the menu, much to my disappointment. But the Mills is a great spot and the food is absolutely excellent. And there's outdoor seating and you can eat outdoors there. But if I'm missing anywhere in that area of Mid-Cork, do let me know. Text 0868 104 106. Great eating areas in the Macroom area or in the wider area around Macroom. So if it were me and it was outdoors, I probably would advise you to go to the Mills Inn in Ballyvourney. I hope that helps. Now, the good listeners might disagree. 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On where we store money on our body, if you came to the show late this morning, it has to do with the Gen Z females storing things in their bra. I won't go back there. I'll give you a long list of what they keep in there. 60 to 70 years ago, I used to go to town on a Saturday with my fabulous mother. This always included a trip for a bargain to the Colquay. All the women were on first names with my mam. Many a bargain was bartered for. My mother once bought a coat from Maggie and wore it going home. On handing over the money, Maggie stuffed it down her stocking. It was the usual way to keep your notes safe in your stocking. I loved the banter and the comradeship of all of these women. Love the show. You're the only ones tackling difficult issues. Thank you for that. I'm in my 80s and every day you keep me company. Yesh day. Well, you don't give me your name, but let me put it right back on you and give you kind regards. And thanks for listening for all of those years. Do appreciate it. It's Coming Home, you say? The song It's Coming Home was written for Euro 96. And its original meaning was that the modern rules of football were invented by the English FA. The song is now wrongly used to mean bringing the trophy home. And as John says, come on, Spain. Well, John's a co-worker of mine from England, and he's a bit downhearted today, which is unfortunate because it's not coming home. But the only upside today is that it's Vivian's birthday. Happy birthday. So there will be cake in the building today at midday. So poor old Johnny can have an extra big slice of it. Because it ain't coming home, baby. Keep them coming. Text 0868 104 106. A lot then with regards to do ambulance services and the HSE. But I'm conscious of time, so I'll get to a phone line now and pick up some more texts and emails across the rest of the morning. Sinead, good morning.
11: Hi, good morning. How are you doing?
9: Were you moved to get in touch with me when you heard Vicky on the air, is it? And her 1,000 kilometer trek.
11: Yeah, what an amazing woman, in fairness to her.
9: Powerful.
11: To be able to do that and help herself. It's not easy. She just really kind of, I just really felt for her because of, it's not easy for women.
9: How difficult are you finding this period in your life?
11: It's hard to explain. I'm keeping going for the kids. I have a boy of 7 and a boy of 8 and both are neurodivergent, so it's very difficult.
9: You have to show up.
11: You have to just keep going. People always say to me, you know, oh, you're great and you're doing great, but I'm just, as they say, like a swan. I look serene and I look like I'm just, you know, doing a great job, but I'm just working so hard behind the scenes. And it's difficult, but I just keep going for them, really. I show up for them.
9: Yeah. Do you mind me asking about the consequential conditions?
11: What do you mean?
9: I mean, what are you going through physically?
11: Oh, it's hard now because I didn't expect these questions. I was kind of more giving out about my doctor more than anything.
9: Yeah. Okay. Feel free to vent then, my friend.
11: The reason I got in touch was because I went to my doctor. I finally decided enough was enough because all I felt like I was doing was shouting, giving out, you know? And I just felt like it just, something was wrong. It wasn't fair and I shouldn't feel like this. And because I'm very lucky, I've got a great life. I shouldn't feel.
9: What do you mean by shouting?
11: Just, you know, I just get cross so quickly for no reason. Just simple things, you know, I just get angry really quickly. Yet all those other emotions that you feel in life, I don't feel.
9: Yeah. You know, when we talk of menopause, I mean, Vicky's story was incredible. It was powerful what that woman has been through.
11: Amazing.
9: I'm not about it for a moment talking for you. But you will see lists of different side effects and consequences of menopause.
11: Exactly.
9: One of them is rage, of course. She mentioned night sweats, difficulty sleeping, hot flushes, things like that. Rage, you know. She spent weeks in bed and things.
11: Weight gain. Not wanting to get up in the morning, like they're not wanting to live, basically. Wanting to just sleep your life away, you know?
9: That is extreme now, Sinead. It is extreme.
11: Yeah. And there's other things I don't really want to say because I know people will know who I am. And
9: okay,
11: I don't really want
9: I'm okay.
11: To go there.
9: I'm okay
11: very
9: with that.
11: Personal.
9: I want you to be comfortable. Go ahead.
11: Yeah, but my problem is I went to the doctor and she was, I think, younger than me. She seemed younger than me. I'm 46 and I feel like she was a younger lady. And I explained to her all these different symptoms and I said to her, look, you know, I'm really, really struggling here. I could really do with some help. And she said that she cannot give me HRT because my sister had like pre-cancer and had to get a breast removed. And my mom died of cancer. So she said because of those factors, she didn't want to give me HRT. But to go away and come back to her, because she wanted me to take like what was it called? She wanted me to take medicine for like high cholesterol and high blood pressure.
9: Other than that, you're flying solo. Yeah, okay.
11: Oh, absolutely. Yeah, menopause causes high blood pressure and high cholesterol. So I was saying to her, could you not just try and take HRT? And if the blood pressure and cholesterol doesn't come down, then yes, I will take those tablets. But she was saying, no, I'm not giving you HRT. Come back to me and we'll talk about it again in a few months. So I went back to her and I actually stated this 100%. I said, look, I would rather live 5 years of happiness than 20 years the way I'm living right now. I'm willing to take the risk of developing cancer because I took HRT. Rather than live the way I'm living. And she still denied me HRT.
9: Oh, that is an extreme.
11: That is she an, would not give
9: that an ex, I, that is I, an extreme option with regards to living your life, isn't it?
11: And I'll be honest with your listeners, and I'll be honest with you, that is exactly what I said to her. I would rather live 5 good years than 20 years the way I feel right now. And she still denied me.
9: Okay, and this period of your life now that you're in, how long has that been going on?
11: I would say it creeps on you, you know? You don't realize it's happening, if that makes any sense. You don't realize it's actually happening, and then, like, it dawns on you, hang on now a second, this isn't the way life should be.
9: And how aware do you think women in general, or in your own case, were you of that impending period of a life of perimenopause for some, but menopause for all, and how impactful that potentially was going to be? Are you prepared for that earlier in life, that period?
11: Absolutely not.
9: No. Okay. Why is that, I wonder?
11: Absolutely not. I think it's a lack of education. We're not taught that this is what's going to happen to us. We're not taught the symptoms. I did have a surgery where one ovary was removed. And it was kind of half mentioned, oh, you may go into perimenopause. But everything else that was going on in life, it never dawned on me to research perimenopause.
9: And how long do you think it will be before, as the fellow says, you come out the other side of it?
11: Be honest, I couldn't tell you. I would be just guessing.
9: Could it be potentially a period of 10 years of your life, for instance?
11: All I know is I'm just kind of living day by day, if that makes any sense. Just getting through for the kids, making sure that they've got a good life, that they get a good upbringing. I'm just doing my best for them.
9: And where do you find the strength, though?
11: The kids.
9: Do you sleep?
11: No, that's the one thing. I don't sleep at all. I'm always tired because I can't fall asleep. And then if I do eventually fall asleep, if I wake up, I can't fall back to sleep. And as your caller was talking earlier, like I'm not diagnosed ADHD, but I would think I am actually an undiagnosed ADHD, and I think that's why it's hit me harder.
9: And younger as well, if you have two small kids.
11: Yeah, well, I am 46. I had them later in life, but one of my boys is diagnosed ADHD, and I'm learning an awful lot through him. I'm learning a lot about myself through him, because I can see a lot of me in him.
9: Yeah, I know what you mean. Well, an extreme example would be what they call that sandwich generation, where, say, you might have a family of husband and wife partners looking after a young family. There could be spectrum related issues with the children. You're trying to rear children. You're going through the hormonal changes. You've got parents that are aging. You're trying to hold down a career and the pressures of a job. There may well be relationship breakdown issues. Do you see that perfect storm I'm trying to describe?
11: I do. And I can see as well, like, my mom had me later in life as well. And I can see now why she was always so angry. Because I think she was going through it as well when I was a teenager. And obviously I had my neurodivergent problems, you know.
9: And did your mother soften in later life then?
11: She did. I mean, once my sisters had their children, like, you could really see the maternal instinct in her. And she did. She did soften. But she died quite young of cancer as well.
9: That's sad. Yeah. And do you know when this rage will come upon? That could well be a phone line issue. Covered a lot of ground with Sinead. All right, she certainly has her back to the wall in the sense that the doctor, for reasons best known, thank you, Sinead, for reasons best known to the doctor, will not prescribe HRT. So you're kind of, in that case, just literally flying solo without a parachute. And all of the symptoms, and there are many, you're not going crazy. Is the slogan they use. You're not going crazy. It's menopause. So I won't keep you much longer, Sinead. Sorry about that phone line. You just have to, like, muddle on then. Is that what it is?
11: I think, well, that's what the doctor seems to expect me to do anyway. There were no other options. It was just a case of, and I quote, I can't put my neck on the line. I'm sorry.
9: Yeah.
11: And that was that.
9: Would I mean, I'm not suggesting that this should happen for a moment. I have my own personal thoughts on this topic. But anyway, this isn't the place for them. But would there have been any kind of mild antidepressant offered?
11: Nothing was offered. Nothing at all was offered.
9: Okay. Okay.
11: So I just felt your previous caller was amazing to be able to do what okay. she's doing. And she's very strong, in fairness.
9: It's just that somebody...
11: When I heard her, yeah. I just wanted to say...
9: And I hope by sharing that it helps you, Sinead. I really do. I'm told, and I would have to fact check this, and Emma will fact check, she's saying it is true, that in America they've removed the warning on HRT and its links to cancer about 2 months
11: That's
9: ago.
11: True. So, yes, I've been doing my research, and I said that to my doctor.
9: I said
11: there has been new research, and that's not true that it's linked to cancer, that it doesn't actually bring on cancer. Like, people of my age develop cancer. We develop breast cancer, unfortunately. It's going to happen if it's going to happen. And they were blaming the HRT, whereas it's been proven now that that's not true.
9: Now, that makes it very frustrating for you. What was her response to that?
11: She just said no. Like, she just wouldn't listen to me. She didn't want to know.
9: Would you contemplate? Can you? Is it easy to? She said she didn't want to come back. It would come back on her. But is it easy to move GPs in this day and age?
11: That's a good point. And I could go to another GP, but you know, when there's so much else going on, I was in the middle of getting diagnosis for my boy.
9: I know.
11: I was in the middle of all sorts of other things.
9: I understand that, but I'm just suggesting that you should perhaps just for a little while just prioritise yourself and maybe get a second opinion.
11: Yes, I know. I'll get there eventually.
9: All right, girl. Okay. Well, look after yourself and feel free to
11: Thank
9: stay
11: Thank you
9: in
11: so
9: touch.
11: Much for having me.
9: Take care, Sinead. Take care. 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
9: All right, lots of different topics over the past few days. Wasn't there some very interesting stats given out yesterday with regards to vapes and vape shops and underage selling, and particularly Cork being worse for selling to kids than anywhere else in Ireland? My friend had a vape shop and always checked for ID. Then the government put €6 on each 10ml bottle, so he had to close his business. So it's been driven underground now because the government was losing too much revenue on people not buying cigarettes. Yeah, I think the bottles and the disposables and the one-use ones doubled in price at least. Some of those vape shops are also selling dumplings and laboo-boos, which are children's toys and in great demand. So I think they're selling them as a way of getting the children in the door in the first place. Can't come on air. I've seen for myself how these vape shops operate. At the time, my daughter was 16 and was being served in these shops, along with all of her friends. These men seem obsessed with younger girls some of the time. I've seen how their faces light up and how they smirk and smile when they see them coming into their shops. I'm not generalizing about vape shops here, let me just say, but this is the opinion and the belief of one particular parent about some of them. I went into one of these shops myself with my daughter once. She'd already warned me not to open my mouth because these were her friends. In other words, don't mess things up for us getting served here. These men served the young girls before the young boys. They asked the girls all about themselves, their plans and what they're doing. Some of these shops are not safe places for young girls. They also give them discounts and free items so they'll keep coming back. I'm still back at the... Oh, I understand that, and that's alarming. Red alert on that, on some of those shops. But I'm back at the part there where you said... you said, I went into one of these shops with my daughter once. She'd already warned me not to open my mouth because her friends were with her. Don't mess things up for us getting served. Why would you do that? If your daughter is 16 years old and she's underage, why would you go in knowing that she's buying vapes or liquid? Text 0868104106 if you wish to come back. Vapes are not a healthy alternative to giving up smoking. That's been proven that they are just as harmful. Vape shops are appearing on every corner of Cork. Everyone has them. I've been vaping since I was 14, still trying to quit 6 years later. A lot of these are some of these men that sell vape shops in common often comment sexually about the young girls. I've had to stop going into one particular shop due to the treatment I get by male staff in it. Once I went in and forgot my ID and they served me and assumed I was underage. He said he would let me off and he winked at me. I felt very uncomfortable and very unsafe. Lots of vape shops are notorious for selling to minors. Well, unfortunately in Cork, I wouldn't say lots of them. I'm not, because I don't know how many there are. I know how much there are across the country. There are thousands of them. But we are twice as likely in Cork for an underage person to be sold a vape in Cork than anywhere else in the country. Saw a BBC documentary where there is a girl in the UK who started vaping at 15. She developed terminal lung cancer in her pleural lining and lymph nodes. Her name is Kaylee Boda. She's 22 years old from Manchester and she now has 6 months to live. That's very sad. Keep those texts coming. Text 0868 104 106. Pick up the phone on 0818 104 106. It's not coming home, right? You see, like sometimes you can big things up too much. And I'm not in any way, you know, trying to, you know, be down on English people. But talking about an upcoming bank holiday for England when they win the World Cup is really putting the kibosh on things. And that happened last night. If you saw the match, you don't need me to tell you. I mean, it was a fairly lackluster event, wasn't it, really? Until the last 20 minutes or so, when everything seriously changed. And now we know that it's going to be Argentina and Spain in the final. And boy, do they know how to big up and celebrate a goal on Argentinian television. Maffer Gonzalez, good morning.
14: Good morning, Neil. How are you? Nice talking to you again. 2.5 years later.
9: Congratulations. What is that commentator actually saying apart from goal? I love it.
14: That's all they're saying.
9: I want to bottle that.
14: Oh, God. It's just been crazy, hasn't it?
9: Did you watch it?
14: Of course I watched it.
9: Of course you watched it.
14: I'm watching every single match on my own in the garden because the weather's been amazing with my headphones on. You see, my wife is English, so I have a bit of a conundrum in the house. So she doesn't care about football. She doesn't care about the match. She just wants me to shut up because for the past six

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2: Oh, man. I should do this for a living.
0: It feels good to be Boatu. It feels good to Geico.
3: No, no. That's bad luck. You know, we need to watch it in the same spot. The same circumstances, the same shirt. We have all these kind of like what we call cabalas, like good luck charms, and you can't break that. So I have to watch the match under the same circumstances,
4: the same
3: every single
4: routine
3: match.
4: Every time. You're
3: correct.
4: you're like Rafael Nadal with the bottles. So tell me this. How did you feel when England went one up?
3: To be honest with you, I didn't lose faith. I can be very negative, mindset when that happens, and I can start going, they're going to do it, we're going to lose. But since the last two matches, Argentina managed to turn everything around within the last 10 minutes of the game, I had hope. I thought these guys are going to start smashing that goal, and that's what happened. The second half, we were hammering them constantly. It was going to happen, Neil. It was going to happen. So it was just epic that it was also a Messi pass, one of them. The guy still has it, 39 years of age, and he still has it. So
4: it was cross after cross after cross after cross.
3: Mental.
4: So they call those goal assists. And Messi didn't score them, but he assisted. That wouldn't happen without him.
3: Yeah, no, absolutely. So it's just amazing to watch this. You know, we probably... Hopefully we'll win the World Cup, and that's probably going to be the last one for a while. But, you know, I'm delighted because there's been so much negativity against Argentina, refereeing and all this. And I understand we can be a bit annoying and, you know, there can be a little bit of...
4: There was a few Argentinian starting bust-ups, though, on the pitch, you know?
3: Yeah, I didn't like the first 4 minutes of the match. I thought, lads, this is really bad karma. Stop doing this because we're going to lose. Stop grabbing shirts. Stop fouling.
4: Yeah.
3: Don't play that game. Don't bring the politics into the pitch. Please leave that out. And I'm disappointed how the match started. And I'm also disappointed at what happened in the end when they put that flag out. I didn't like that. Football is not a place to be bringing any of this politics.
4: We won't go there, but it was completely apparent to me that this was personal, you know, that there was...
3: Oh, it was. It was. It's always been. There's history since the 60s, I think, you know, with England matches. So, look, it's not coming home for England, and hopefully we can make it happen again for us against the motherland, Spain. So they are, you know, we are all have Spanish Argentinians, so we have strong ties with this country. So
4: that we have to support Spain, fellow Celts.
3: I know, that's okay. Yes, that's true. My dad is from that part of Spain, from Galicia.
4: Well, generalizing. I'm sure there are people listening who will support Argentina because they're just messy. They're messy mad. Do you know what I mean?
3: What
4: was it like back home, say, for instance? What were the celebrations like? Were you in touch?
3: Mad, yes. I was in touch constantly throughout the match as well with my family. My siblings went out celebrating. I think if you see some videos of Buenos Aires last night with all the fireworks, you'll think we already won the World Cup. It was just mental. I think today in some provinces, in some counties, it's going to be a public holiday, so there's no work today.
4: For the semi-final? That's a bit OTT.
3: Yeah, but this is majorly OTT. Everything is OTT in Argentina. And especially when it comes to the World Cup, probably if we win, Monday will also be another public holiday.
4: If they win on Sunday night, they won't need a public holiday. People just won't turn up anyway. They'll party for days.
3: That's right. So it's been a roller coaster, to be honest. I could do with this to be over because my heart's been pumping really, really hard for the past 6 weeks. So, all the emotions kind of coming to an end on Sunday. So let's get a good show out there. Let's put a good show of football and let Argentina win, hopefully.
4: I don't want to burst your balloon or overly analyze the match now in any way, shape or form. But you know, it has to be said that it was England lost the match as opposed to Argentina winning it by pushing everybody into defense, you know, for like, I don't know, for 30 minutes they were defending.
3: It was. Yeah.
4: I don't. I,

0: I don't mean to rain on your parade, but that was a really bad decision.
1: Which was a bad decision?
0: Just not going for a second goal and just becoming so defensive and just wave. And so therefore
1: from their side, you mean?
0: Yeah, Argentina just are a wave of players constantly descending on your goal. That's my interpretation of it anyway.
1: Yes, absolutely. So look, well, it ended up in our favour. So.
0: A win is a win, isn't it true?
1: A win is a win, exactly.
0: Okay.
1: But yeah.
0: You think we might be talking Monday morning?
1: I hope so, Neil. You're my lucky charm. You were my lucky charm on the last World Cup, so I really can you please have it in your head that you have to call me on Monday morning?
0: I'll call you Monday, please, don't worry about it. Okay, enjoy the countdown to the final on Sunday night, right?
1: Thanks a million, Neil. Take all the best.
0: Okay. Where are you going to watch it, though? Are you going to watch it, though? I mean, surely...
1: I'm going to watch it home.
0: Yeah.
1: At home here in East Cork, in Ajada, in my garden, hopefully, because the weather's going to be nice. Might have a few friends from Argentina coming over to watch the match with me. But again, it's out of the good luck charms. So I'm not sure if coming home to watch it with me is a good thing, or should I just continue with what I've been doing?
0: I don't know. It seems to me you're a slave to superstition, but that's a conversation for another day. It'd be great if you could get a big barbecue with a couple of those kick-ass Argentinian steaks.
1: That would be a good idea, actually. The thing is, I can't cook. So,
0: All right, Deliveroo for you then. We'll chat on Monday. Enjoy the game, all right?
1: Lovely, Neil. Thanks a million.
0: Take care. Mafa Gonzalez. 4 years ago, we were chatting as well about the last time round and everything to do with Argentina. It ain't coming home, boys and girls.

0: Why am I doing this? Why am I alienating every single English listener? And my good friend over in Cornwall, who's probably heartbroken this morning. Anyway, why don't we try and find some soccer-mad Spaniards then? Text 0868104106. Come on, Spain!
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10: 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And from Thursday the 23rd of July, The Sound of Music begins its run at Cork Opera House.
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0: And Americanisms going into the restaurant and asking for food and saying, I'm a do the pancakes with bacon. I'm a do the pancakes with bacon. Is that actually right? Does that even make grammatical sense? There's more of those with regards to Americanisms. Did you actually say a cookie is a biscuit, Neil? You live in a very strange world. Well, I suppose you're saying to me that a cookie is a very different thing to a biscuit. Maybe a chocolate chip cookie is. But to me, Americans say cookie for all biscuits. It's like as if they say candy. I mean, is that what's going to be next here, that we will use the term candy for sweets or chocolate or pop for a mineral or a soft drink or a Diet Pepsi, which incidentally is absolutely impossible to find anymore, which is stupid. Will we stop saying bathroom, loo or lavatory and say instead restroom perhaps? And why, I was wondering earlier on this morning, would we even ever have started to say apartment when the word used to be flat? Is it that flats aren't cool anymore or they were deemed to be not as good as an apartment? Donald says the word flat is derived from an old Scottish word fleet, meaning a self-contained dwelling, occupying a single floor of a larger dwelling. More useless information for you. An apartment is a set of rooms as opposed to a single room. So the single room, back in my day, was a bedsit. An apartment is what we deem to be a flat, but we don't use the word anymore because maybe it's not posh enough or cool enough. So Drugie McCommon, money kept in the bra. Good morning. The ladies who put their cash in their bras then, they must never be cash strapped, says Pat. Boom, boom. If men started storing their notes in their boxers and pulling them out at the till, what's the difference? It's a private area of the body, and in my opinion, it's absolutely disgusting that women should do it, never mind men starting. Well, the boxers, it wouldn't work because the money would just fall out. It would have to be more old-fashioned, elasticated underpants, I would have thought. Anyway, let me get stuck in because we've a lot to do with the time that's left. Craig Robinson, good morning.
11: Morning, Neil. How are you?
0: Is it true? I'm well, thanks. How are you bearing up, though? Is it true that you're running a kilometre for every goal scored in the World Cup?
11: Yeah, so I don't know what I'm after getting myself into.
0: So you must have run how many kilometres by now?
11: So 283 kilometres so far.
0: Does that mean there's been 283 goals so far?
11: There's been 283 goals in normal time. So I'm just going running the normal time goals. So there's been extra in terms of extra time and obviously the penalties included. But yeah, I said to myself I'd just do the normal time goals, which turns out to be enough. I think it's the most goals scored since 1968, I think, in a World Cup. So, yeah, I picked the wrong World Cup to start.
0: So do you have to sit down and watch all the games and count all the goals?
11: It was a bit of that. And then there was, I suppose, with the heat at the moment, there were some times where I was actually on a run at about 10:30 at night when there was a World Cup game on. And I'm coming back then to realise that there was another 4 or 5 goals scored in the game. So I have to go do run that the next day as well. So
0: if the goals are scored, do you have to do the run of those goals equivalent within 24 hours kind of thing?
11: Yeah, so it's kind of after the next stage. So I kind of started off, I suppose, with the group stage. Kind of the minute there was round one of a group done, I'd run. And then it kind of the group stage, there was kind of 2 groups on at a time. So it was run 2 groups the next day and then be ready for the next night. So I think the group stage in the last 32, it was, there might have been 15, 20 days there where it was a run every day, which was hectic.
0: So what was the longest run day you've done?
11: The longest run day was 23 kilometres, so it was. And then there was a weekend where I had to run 20k on this Friday, Saturday 16k, and on the Sunday I was running 19k. So
0: oh, man.
11: It was, yeah.
0: Are you telling me you're running this in the heat that we're having at the moment then?
11: Yeah, so like I suppose scheduling it's probably the hardest thing in trying to find time to do it. And then obviously with the heat as well, then it's trying to, when it gets a little bit lighter, but there are some days that I've had to run it at 1:30, 2 in the middle of the day, and they've probably been the hardest runs, even though they might have been one of the shortest runs. But yeah, the later evening runs have been...
0: Or the early morning, yeah?
11: Yeah, it's one of those. It's trying to, yeah, so it's... Yeah, the scheduling of it and the timing has been the hardest, obviously, with the heat. So,
0: okay,
11: yeah.
0: And are you up to date now? I mean, have you done last night's 3 goals kind of thing?
11: So last night now, because it's a semi-final, so the 2 semi-finals, I've combined them. So I have 5K to run today. So at some stage now, I'd say tonight, I'll end up running the 5K. So
0: well, I have to say, it's highly likely, very highly likely, that you will successfully complete it. God knows how many goals there'll be in the final, but you're pretty much there.
11: Yeah, so I've 3 runs now to do. We'll say if the semi-final run today, then on Sunday I'll run the 3rd and 4th place playoff, and then on Monday morning or whatever like that, I'll run the final. But yeah, I think that's probably it too, when I kind of probably told people at the start what I was doing. I don't think they'd think I completed the whole lot of it. So I kind of kept it online that way on social media to kind of keep myself accountable and so people knew, I suppose, I was doing it. So
0: I'd love to have known sooner, Craig. I really and truly would. But that's just the way it goes, because I love your sense of achievement and the fact that you just got it done and that you're raising money for the Cork City Hospital Children's Club, because they're very close to our hearts and everybody else's as well. So that's brilliant. But did you go into it fit or did you go into it blind?
11: No, I did no planning, no prep, nothing. I kind of decided, I was sitting at home out in the back garden at one stage and I just said to my wife, I think I've got an idea. And she kind of looked at me saying, another idea, Craig. So,
0: are you good so, one yeah, for crazy just, ideas, Craig?
11: I can go a bit mad without kind of thinking. I did another charity thing for the Cork City Hospital Children's Club a few years ago. I did a 12 hours of keepy uppies. So like that, again, I was struggling for a few days after.
0: Hang on a second. That's not even scientifically possible. How did you, what do you mean
11: no,
0: by
11: exactly.
0: that?
11: Exactly. So obviously, like, I can't keep the ball up for 12 hours, but it was literally just doing keepy uppies. Every time the ball dropped, I would have taken it up again or whatever like that. So, and look, again, it was something that I got onto John Looney at the time about supporting him. And again, John obviously was delighted that I said I'd support him again for this challenge.
0: You did that for a period of 12 hours without a break.
11: Yeah. So it was 12 hours.
0: You're certifiable now.
11: So yeah. I did it in Mayfield United 1 year. So, and then I did it in Ringmahon as well the second year. So yeah. So
0: well, the next one you come up with now, the next wacky idea, please let me know in time so we can keep an eye on you, will you?
11: So let's
0: drive that number on. You had a target of 1,000. You're like 1,145 euro already. Let's drive that on. Is it on GoFundMe?
11: Yeah, so it's on GoFundMe, so people can just go hashtag World Cup Running Challenge, or I've the link on my social media. It's on my CR Coaching social media pages as well, if anyone wants to find the link through them or whatever.
0: Okay,
11: we should share
0: all that stuff, and I should share it on my own Insta as well when I get off the air.
11: That'll
0: just to drive it on for you, with all the proceeds going to Cork City Hospital Children's Club. And just find, do you have a particular track, or do you just run anywhere?
11: Anywhere, kind of where kind of around the roads where I'm living at home, or around Crossbarry, or I've done a couple around the farm, actually outside your back window, I suppose. And I've the next few days now I'll be down in Irees, down in West Cork, so that's where I'll finish my few runs, I suppose, down in Irees in West Cork. So
0: suffering? Any aches?
11: Blisters are ice around the middle of it. Thankfully they've gone down, and kind of a few joint pains, but nothing that I kind of thought I'd experience, I suppose, for the constant running. No, I've got through it okay.
0: Well, you've set yourself the challenge and you've done it. I want to be part of whatever the next challenge is, and let's drive it on for whatever goals are left, and get people, if they can afford to, go to GoFundMe and search for World Cup Running Challenge and give a few bob if they can afford it. It's a great cause.
11: That'd be brilliant.
0: Craig, well done, pal. Well done.
11: Thank you, Neil. Thank you.
0: We'll chat again. 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Summer pass for Cork Harbour Cruises. I'm going to give it to Sinead, who was on the air struggling at the moment, so it would be nice to send herself and her two boys away on a Cork Harbour cruise. 2 hours on the beautiful Lee, all the way down the harbour. It's just a gorgeous trip for herself and her family. Jump on board the family friendly ferry and off you go on the scenic tour. You enjoy it, Sinead, and I wish you well going forward. Last bit of business. Debbie Leahy is currently down in beautiful West Cork in the Sunshine and Eagle Point caravan and campsite. Oh, that sounds lovely, Debbie. You're getting great weather as well.
12: I sure am. It's gorgeous.
0: You're enjoying it big time. Okay.
12: Oh, you can't beat it.
0: Okay. Do you have a few barbecues when you're down there and everything?
12: Oh, God, you couldn't be barbecuing in this heat. You'd start fires.
0: All right. Well, listen, whatever you're at, enjoy it. So you know about this now, right? There's a piece of the lyric missing. This is all for 2 weekend passes for Electric Picnic, your own teepee, courtesy of ourselves and three. And then whoever wins on Friday not only gets those 2 Electric Picnic golden tickets, but also tickets to 12 gigs of their choice at Dublin's Three Arena. So this is the piece of audio from Kesha, but we've clipped some of the lyrics. Have a listen. Okay, get yourself 100 euro and into tomorrow's final. What's missing?
12: DJ, blow my speakers up.
0: DJ, blow my speakers up. There it is. Well done. Congratulations. Got 100 euro for you. And you never know what could happen tomorrow. So stay listening, all right?
12: I never know. Okie doke. Thank you so much.
0: All the best. Enjoy life down west along, down in the Eagle Point caravan and campsite in beautiful West Cork. Lines will stay open, lads. 0818104106. Text 0868104106. Ciara Evans is up next. Have a good day. I'll see you tomorrow.
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19: It's midday. Good afternoon. I'm Lana O'Connor. A Canadian firm has teamed up with Cork GAA in their bid for an 11,000 capacity event centre on the 4G pitch beside Porky Cueve. Shankman Group is backing Cork GAA's proposal for a flexible multi-purpose venue and exhibition centre close to the city's proposed new Lewis line in Ballintemple. The proposal would see a steel-structured event space with over 3,000 permanent seats, which would allow seating capacity to rise to 11,000 for events. Speaking to FM News, CEO of Cork GAA, Kevin O'Donovan, says he believes the location is ideal.
20: Porky Cueve is very accessible for promoters in terms of shifting heavy gear on site. We would see similar need for this facility in terms of it running concerts for 10, 11,000 spectators, running large sporting events, running large exhibitions, moving machinery in and out. So we think the site is ideal in terms of access.
19: Up to 500 jobs could be cut by Aer Lingus, with around 6% of flight capacity being affected too. The company is cutting 3 long-haul and 4 short-haul routes from its schedule out of Dublin. Their Cork routes aren't impacted by today's announcement. Aer Lingus says it will consult with employees and their representatives throughout the process. Editor of Travel Extra, Owen Corrie, has been looking at where the cuts will take place.
21: That's 290 in head office, that's the administration end, 140 cabin crew and 70 pilot positions. The services to Denver, Minneapolis, Las Vegas are all going to be discontinued from December of 2026, and 4 short-haul routes split Frankfurt, Hamburg and Malta.
19: Josef Puszka has lost an appeal against his sentence for the murder of Aisling Murphy. He's serving a life sentence after he was found guilty of the crime in 2023. In November 23, when he was found guilty, he was handed a mandatory life sentence backdated to the day of the verdict. Mr. Pushka's barrister said the only question in today's appeal was whether or not it was appropriate for the trial judge not to backdate the sentence to the date on which he was arrested in 2022. The 3-judge panel refused the appeal and said the trial judge took the matter into account, as he was required by law to do, that he has a discretion, and he articulated reasons for exercising his discretion in a particular way. The Migrant Rights Centre says it hopes a WRC decision in favour of a Chinese worker will act as a reminder to employers to respect workers' rights. The Workplace Relations Commission found Cork-based Buildify Construction and Technology Limited breached minimum wage and working time legislation. Construction engineer Dong Min Ho was awarded over €14,000 after he'd worked 50 hours a week for 8 months, earning less than €7 an hour. Pretty Nandao of the Migrants Rights Centre is encouraging workers in similar situations to come forward.
22: There is an avenue for them to get some form of justice for themselves and to get some compensation for underpayment, excessive working hours or any breaches to employment law. And we would like to appeal to workers to be able to come to us and give them the information and take them through the process, because it's a very complicated process.
19: The mercury could hit 29 degrees in Cork today as a status yellow high temperature warning is extended until 8 tomorrow night. Forecasters are predicting tropical nights with temperatures not expected to drop below 15 degrees. Finally, Post Malone will headline the World Cup's closing ceremony on Sunday. The event will take place 90 minutes before the final between Spain and Argentina, bringing a close to the 39-day tournament. And that's the latest news this hour.
3: 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And this is a bonus. 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
5: Good afternoon, I'm Rory O'Hagan. Play well underway at the Open Championship at Royal Birkdale. Cork amateur David Howard's begun his round. It's a very solid start for the Fota Island Golf Club man. He's level par after five holes with five straight pars. Tommy Kibben has won over after 14. Roy McIlroy, Shane Lowry, Paddy Carrington, Darren Clark and the reigning amateur champion Stuart Grehan all tee off later on this afternoon. Rugby and Sam Prendergast will start at out half for Ireland's Nations Championship game at New Zealand on Saturday morning. Head coach Andy Farrell has welcomed the fit again Rob Ballacombe back into the side on the wing. Connacht Sean Jansen is named on the bench after his debut against Japan last week, and Farrell says he's ready to face the All Blacks.
23: He's been unbelievably consistent, and not just consistent but some top performances certainly for Connacht this year, and he's back there up at test level, so I don't think he'll be overawed by what's in front of him at all. He'll just be himself.
5: Derry City are 3-2 down heading into the home leg of their Europa League qualifier against CSK Sofia tonight. That kicks off at 6 o'clock. Bohemians are in Gibraltar for the resumption of their Conference League tie against St Joseph's this evening, with Bowes leading 2-0. That's underway from 5. And England manager Thomas Tuchel says he will stay on until his contract expires at the end of Euro 2028. He's been criticised for his tactics during their 2-1 defeat to Argentina in the World Cup semi-final last night. England now face a third place playoff with France in Miami on Saturday, while holders Argentina take on Spain in Sunday's final in New Jersey. And that's the sport with Simply Suits.
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24: It's going to be sunny. Well, there might be some cloud in places this afternoon, but temperatures staying around 25 degrees.
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24: 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It's to be over 18. It's across the Go Loud network of stations. The terms are on redfm.ie and the time is 3 o'clock tomorrow. We'll be making that call. The person chosen at random. Five rings is what you've got to say hello and tell us. €250,000. Text red to 57557. Yeah. It's Pinch Me Stuff. It's another cracker of a day in Cork. It's Kira from the pod in Mahon Point for the Farmers Market. Here's Chaperone.
4: Cork's

It's given everything you need for the sunshine, and maybe it's bringing back some memories of the marquee from the weekend too, from the Marquee Masters. Planet Funk, Chase the Sun. It is Cork's Red FM. It's Kira from the pod in Mahon Point from the Farmer's Market, and it is glorious. Here's Alex Warren, I'm a passenger at Red FM.

0: DJ Snake and Justin Bieber, Let Me Love You. Will he possibly be singing that on Sunday? Well, somebody who won't be there to see them singing it is England. Oh my goodness. The drama-rama last night and now the kickback. More on that coming up in a little while. It's Kira. I am in the glorious pod of Mahon Point for the Farmer's Market. Kira's Celeb Juice. Somebody might need to have a word with Fitzy. So since volunteering to leave the villa, himself and Lola they're doing their interviews, they're doing their bits. And he decided to take inspiration from Horse Outside. You know this famous song? Well, you know in that song, it's Fitzy has a Mitzi. Well, I don't know if he does or not, but he certainly has a bad version of that song, which he thinks will win Lola over.
1: I'm in the Love Island villa. I'm looking for a wife. I see this girl named Lola Deal. She's really just my type. She's like no other girl I've ever seen before. Her eyes, her smile, her style, her bum, she's really got it all. The optics aren't great is her favorite phrase. When we're lying face to face, she leaves me in a daze. She's smart, kind and caring. She always loves to clean. My favorite thing about her is when she goes, and it's like, I say, Lola Deal is perfect. She's the one for me. Lola Deal is the other half of me.
0: Well, somebody has clearly sent her that original. I don't know how she feels it now, but some of the comments on this, Fitzy, you're absolutely whipped. Take him aside, lads. Have a word. Calvin Harris, Walk the Moon, coming on. Kira Revens
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15: 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As we get closer to this year's World Cup final, it's the perfect time to take a trip down memory lane. 20 years ago, we witnessed one of the most unforgettable moments in football history. It's extra time in the 2006 final, France versus Italy. It was the final match of Zinedine Zidane's incredible career when, after an exchange with Italy's Materazzi, he stunned the world with that infamous headbutt. A straight red card and France lost on penalties. Talk about going out with a bang.
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Walk the Moon, Shut Up and Dance. Arguably one of the greatest songs if you're at a wedding. That will get everybody up in your rack. Plenty of them over the last while. How are you? It is Ciara. I'm in the pod. It's currently, I would say, 100 degrees inside here in Mahon Point. But I'm not complaining because we are absolutely living for this. The sun beating down on the farmer's market outside. Loads of people bopping around. I don't know. Can anybody see any Argentina jerseys about the place today, maybe? Everybody glued to the game last night. I went out to call in my daughter around the last few minutes of the game. I know, lads, bad timing, right? And all I hear is cheers coming from multiple houses. And I just thought, oh, you know what? Argentina have clearly scored. Going home and they have won the whole thing. Obviously enough, England fans not happy about it. Roy Keane, he's okay about it. Himself and Gary Neville, though, things are...

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1: 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Paddle to the metal.
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3: 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Your voice notes 0868104106. I have new music for you right now. This is the latest one from Ariana Grande, Hate That I Made You Love Me on Red FM.

0: Works, Red FM. It's a billion degrees. It's Kira in the pod in Mahon Point for the farmer's market. Away from my air conditioning today, and someone else who is Eric. He says, Kira, I am listening to you while I finish a patio in the heat. Oh, I mean, that's tough. I mean, the slabs are heavy. How would you get the cement out? It must be setting super fast. The tunes are pumping. I've got the sunscreen on and I'm looking forward to a cold one when I'm finished. Are we talking water? Are we talking Tanora? What are we at? An iced Barry's tea? Could we make that a thing? Meanwhile, more of you reacting to that England loss or Argentina win, whichever way you want to look at it last night. Somebody's saying, I think people outside the UK drastically misunderstood what It's Coming Home is all about. Other people saying, I understand now that, well, the team are coming home. But you know what you nearly forget about is that Tuchel's side now have to face France in the third place playoff. Will they be there to watch the game on Sunday? Well, maybe they could just go along for the music, because the halftime shows are going to be pretty spectacular. What was the reaction like in your house? Like, you think, maybe we moved on beyond this, but we couldn't really. Could we? Could we let them win last night? Would we have been happy? Would you have cheered on our neighbours? We've got music from Kingfisher coming up for you and some Galantis.
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0: That's Olivia Dean. It's Man I Need. It is Cork's Red FM. It's Kira. I'm in the pod in Mahon Point. Farmers market's going on outside. People are absolutely basking in that. There's a picture going around of Argentina. It's AI lads holding a banner saying Mayo for Sam, and people said Argentina are facing fines and suspensions from FIFA for this offensive banner. Imagine how somebody from Mayo could actually get that to the Argentina lads. If you could just get Messi holding it, that would be absolute magic. Your news at one is on the way. I've got some Tame Impala and Kings of Leon too for you.
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0: Sunsets this evening at 14 minutes to 10. It rises tomorrow morning at 26 minutes to 6. 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
6: It's 1 o'clock. Good afternoon. I'm Lana O'Connor. A Canadian firm has teamed up with Cork GAA in their bid for an 11,000 capacity event centre on the 4G pitch beside Porky Cueve. Shankman Group is backing Cork GAA's proposal for a flexible multi-purpose venue and exhibition centre close to the city's proposed new Lewis line in Ballantemple. The proposal would see a steel-structured event space with over 3,000 permanent seats, which would allow seating capacity to rise to 11,000 for events. Speaking to Red FM News, CEO of Cork GAA, Kevin O'Donovan, says he believes the location is ideal.
7: Porky Cueve is very accessible for promoters in terms of shifting heavy gear on site. We would see similar need for this facility in terms of it running concerts for 10, 11,000 spectators, running large sporting events, running large exhibitions, moving machinery in and out. So we think the site is ideal in terms of access.
6: As many as 500 jobs are at risk at Aer Lingus, which is cutting a number of routes from its schedule. 290 jobs in head office, 140 cabin crew and 70 pilot positions could be affected. The company is cutting 3 long-haul and 4 short-haul routes from its schedule out of Dublin. Their Cork routes are not impacted by today's announcement. Editor of Travel Extra, Owen Corrie, says passengers will see little disruption.
8: There there won't be an immediate impact on passengers, and there really won't be an immediate impact on fares. It's not like Aer Lingus is going to start charging more for to try and increase its margin. It's a very competitive market. The North Atlantic is a very competitive market. So we will see minimal impact on passengers.
6: Yusuf Bushka has lost an appeal against his sentence for the murder of Aisling Murphy. He's serving a life sentence after he was found guilty of the crime in 2023 and was handed a mandatory life sentence backdated to the day of the verdict. Mr. Pushka's barrister said the only question in today's appeal was whether or not it was appropriate for the trial judge not to backdate the sentence to the date on which he was arrested in 2022. The three-judge panel refused the appeal and said the trial judge took the matter into account, as he was required by law to do, that he has a discretion, and he articulated reasons for exercising his discretion in a particular way. The Migrant Rights Centre says there should be tougher penalties for employers who breach Irish employment legislation. The Workplace Relations Commission awarded over €14,000 to a Chinese construction engineer who was earning less than €7 an hour for 8 months. Cork firm Buildify Construction and Technology Limited was found to have breached minimum wage and working time legislation. Priti Nandao of the Migrant Rights Centre says there should be stronger deterrents to prevent the exploitation of workers.
9: They should be more stringent and more heavy consequences for breaching employment law, and there should be further deterrence so that employers do not get to exploit and underpay their workers.
6: A new restaurant and karaoke bar are set to take residence in the long vacant upper floor of a city centre shopping centre. Wings World Cuisine, an all-you-can-eat buffet restaurant / late-night karaoke bar, are moving into the upper floor of Merchants Quay, which has been vacant for 13 years. A €1.2 million investment is being made to make room for the food chain, which currently operates in Dublin as well as three locations in the UK. Finally, nearly all tradespeople say they've been asked to take on extra work in someone's home beyond what they were called out for. The most common while you're here requests include taking a look at a completely separate problem, moving furniture, or being requested to quote for unrelated work on the spot. And that's the latest news this hour.
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12: Good afternoon, I'm Rory O'Hagan. Golf and play continuing on day one of the Open Championship at Royal Birkdale. Cork amateur David Howard is midway through his round. The Fota Island Golf Club man is 2 over par after 8. Tom McKibben 1 over after 17, while reigning amateur champion Stuart Graham is level par through 2 holes. Roy McIlroy, Shane Lowry, Patrick Harrington and Darren Clark are all in action at the course this afternoon. Rugby and Sam Prendergast started out half for Ireland's Nations Championship game in New Zealand on Saturday morning. Head coach Andy Farrell has welcomed the fit again Rob Balakun back into his side on the wing. Connacht Sean Jansen is named on the bench after his debut against Japan last week, and Farrell says he's ready to face the All Blacks.
13: He's been unbelievably consistent, and not just consistent but some top performances certainly for Connacht this year, and he's back there up at test level, so I don't think he'll be overawed by what's in front of him at all. He'll just be himself.
12: Football and Derry City are 3-2 down heading into the home leg of their Europa League qualifier against the SK Sofia tonight. Kickoff is at 6. At 6:30, excuse me. Bohemians are in Gibraltar for the resumption of their Conference League tie against St. Joseph's this evening, with Bowes leading 2-0. That's underway from 5 o'clock Irish time. And England manager Thomas Tuchel says he will stay on until his contract expires at the end of Euro 2028. He's been criticised for his tactics during the 2-1 defeat to Argentina in the World Cup semi-final last night. England now face a third place playoff with France in Miami on Saturday. And that's the sport with Simply Suits.
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0: Well, it's sunny all the way through, maybe a touch of cloud about at times, but temperatures not going below 25 degrees.
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0: If Viva España is living rent-free in your head at the moment and you're thinking, I'd like to see a little holiday home in the home of the World Cup finalist Spain, 250 grand, quarter of a million could sort you out with a little villa maybe. redfm.ie/cash machine online, or text red 257557. 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We need it by 3 tomorrow, so the clock is ticking on down. The cash machine will give us that number at random to call, and if we come calling you, you need to pick up within 5 and tell us 250 grand. Text red to 57557. Lunchtime never looked so good or sounded so good. It's Ciara from the pod in Mahon Point for the Farmers Market. Here's another. Cork's

Beyond Chicago. That is Million Dollar Bill. It's Cork's Red FM. It is Kira. I'm in the pod in Mahon Point, and it is just top class. Everybody bopping around, enjoying the sunshine outside, getting their lunch, getting their coffees. Here's Kings of Leon, Sex on Fire. Ella Henderson on the way, and I got your latest celeb juice too.

0: That is Ella Henderson. It's Alibi. It's Cork's Red FM. What's everybody up to on this gorgeous sunny Thursday? I mean, at this point, you're like, well, that's normal now for us. We're just taking this as gospel because no idea when we last saw rain. We're grand with that, by the way. We're not asking for it or anything. No complaining around here. This is the summer of all of our dreams. Soaking it all up from the pod in Mahon Point for the Farmers Market this afternoon.
1: Here is Celeb Juice.
0: I feel like now would be a really good time for Paul Mescal to say to Gracie Abrams, why don't you come over? Summer in Ireland, it's like this all the time. We know he has taken her to hang out in West Cork and down to Super Value and Clonakilty. Jeannie Mac, what if they're down there right now? Well, actually they can't be because she's promoting her new album. Fierce bad timing. But good for her. But apparently he's been helping her to co-write on some of the songs and she's getting a little bit more open about sharing stuff about Paul on her Instagram.
2: Never any formal conversation, just again, I think like the question about when you write music about your life versus like privacy, I think it's just internal compass kind of stuff, you know what feels, you know, like you want to celebrate and what feels like personal. And so definitely no formal sit down conversation, but easy to know, I suppose, is the answer, what feels good and what feels private.
0: She'll be all over her stories now if she gets down to West Cork sharing some stuff. That would be absolutely class. We'd love to see it. Rima and Taylor Swift coming up, and we've got a listener problem in the heat that you might be able to sort.
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15: On Saturday from 1 p.m, Rory McCarthy and Hugh Dillon perform as part of the Triskel Lunchtime Jazz Series at Triskel Arts Centre. Also on Saturday, the Frank and Walters perform an acoustic show at Sea Church Ballycotton. On Saturday night, comedian Kevin Bridges brings his latest live show to Live at the Marquee. On Sunday, the Kinsale Kidathlon returns to Dock Beach, with young athletes aged 6 to 15 taking on a fun-filled swim, cycle and run. 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And from Thursday the 23rd of July, The Sound of Music begins its run at Cork Opera House.
1: 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The Red FM Events Guide with Heinz Tomato Ketchup, the unmistakable taste of summer.

That's Taylor Swift. I knew it. I knew you. It is Cork's Red FM. Girl, come on. We're still waiting on the wedding photos, but we have seen photos of her at another wedding. And that one, after your own, it can be a little bit of a burn because you're still in mourning. You're in mourning for your wedding and you're at another one. Would she ever just give us a little glimpse? Just one tiny, tiny picture, Taylor. That would be great. I've got a message in here about an incident in the Tesco car park in Douglas at the entrance there between a bin truck and a car that is coming in from Orla. Emergency services are in attendance at that, so we expect some delays in and around that. If you've got updates on them, send them in to us on 0868 104 106. Now, as you know, I am always here to help. And Fiona, well, Fiona has a very serious issue going on at the moment. She says, Kira, help needed. Flies, flies. Any of your listeners have a solution to keep the little out? They're driving me bonkers. So, have you had that issue? Do you know what to do? I mean, you probably want to be a bit maybe humane about it. Maybe you don't. That sticky tape, my nan used to have that hanging down off every corner of the ceiling in the kitchen. Maybe you need to put up one of the fly nets. Lads, we need to help Fiona. So if you could just send in some of your messages, because that's her right now batting away flies like there's no tomorrow. Are you sitting there, Fiona? Which is like one of those little rackety things in your hand. I mean, maybe we can sign you up for Wimbledon next year. You're getting an awful lot of practice and the heat is going nowhere. So neither are those flies. 0868 104 106, if you can help her out on that one. Or your unexpected heat problems, like maybe you're running out of talc. If you know, you know. Here's Olivia Rodrigo. This is Stupid Song. It's new music on Cork's Red FM.

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0: That is Noah Kahan. Stick season. It is Cork's Red FM. You know, he's been doing a lot of golfing with Niall Horan. I wonder, would he show up at the Open? Maybe he could throw his support behind David Howard from Cork, from Fota Island Golf Club. That would be class. He's out today. If Fiona has a problem, Fiona has a problem that you can help her with. She is being tormented by flies. They are absolutely everywhere. The heat is drawing them on her. And I need your solutions, like things that actually work. And, well, we have to turn to our oracle, Kevin. Kev, what you got?
1: Flies hate cinnamon, right? So put cinnamon in your bowls, put cinnamon in your bins, put cinnamon in your worktops, put cinnamon in your underpants, under your armpits, everywhere.
0: No, I like, cinnamon is quite powdery. Would it also work for a little bit of absorption as well? Fiona, are you willing to try out the cinnamon? Well, I've been doing my own bit of research, right? And other things that apparently work for those flies are fly-repelling plants. Like what? Like a Venus flytrap. I don't know if you want too many of them around your house. Other things. Basil. That's handy enough. If you pick up a few old basil plants, we might have some here in the market in Mahon Point. I'm in the pod today. Mint. Another handy enough one. And then marigold. Now, I don't think they're talking about the rubber gloves, but I do have an image of you placing a marigold on top of your aloe vera plant or something like that. See if that works for you. Maybe these are things that can work. Other things, some essential oils. Maybe you can spray them. Lavender, lemongrass. Fiona, any of these taking your fancy? I would like you to try the cinnamon. I'm not sure about it all over your counters like Kevin is suggesting. Well, you might have it in the press. Crack it open, put it everywhere. The girl is demented. Keep them coming in to me. 0868 104 106. I've got some cat's eye coming up for you.
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0: That's the weekend. Take My Breath. It is Cork's Red FM. It is Kira. And that heat is probably doing a little bit of that to you at the moment. More of your suggestions coming in on the flies. People saying the sticky tape. Just be armed at all times with a... what are they called? Like, is it... it's not as... it's not a flapper. I want to call it a flapper. The word is not coming to me. Oh, mortified for me. What is it? 0868 104 106. News at 2 is coming up. I'm going to blame the heat, right? It's a million degrees inside in the pod in Mahon Point. I'm here for the farmer's market as I am every single Thursday. I have. Let's be honest about it. My absolute favourite, Dervot Kennedy, coming up, and some Niall Horan for you too.
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10: It's 2 o'clock. Good afternoon. I'm Lana O'Connor. Cork GAA is planning an event centre for the 4G pitch beside Porky Cueve. The submission issued to Cork City Council would see an open plan multi-purpose facility which would be flexible enough to host events of all sizes. The event space would have over 3,000 permanent seats which could scale up to allow seating capacity rise to 11,000 for bigger events. CEO of Cork GAA Kevin O'Donovan says they're delighted to be part of the process.
11: We're very happy to be amongst the runners and riders. We've completed an SAQ. There's some further queries ongoing with that at the moment. So no, we're delighted to be part of the process and hope that the right outcome will be achieved for the people of Cork, for the taxpayer and for the artists, promoters who would consider using such a venue.
10: A jury has heard the opening speech in the trial of a teenager charged with the murder of 44-year-old Barry Daly in North Cork in October last year. The teenager, who cannot be named due to his age, has entered a plea of not guilty to murder, but guilty to manslaughter. Red FM's Jamie O'Hara is at the Central Criminal Court in Cork.
12: In his overview of the expected evidence, prosecution barrister Larkin Staines told the jury Barry Daly was found dead or dying in the front garden of his home in Donerail in the early hours of the 12th of October last. He said the incident incident followed an earlier altercation in Donerail town, that the jury will be shown golf clubs, and that it's the state's case the teenager participated in the blows given to the father of five after he went to Mr. Daly's home with two others. And he said the jury will see Garda interviews during which the accused said he was at the scene but did not do anything. The trial continues.
10: Hundreds of pilots, cabin crew and head office jobs are at risk at Aer Lingus. The airline says up to 500 employees could be leaving the company as it makes a number of network and organisation changes. The company is cutting 3 long-haul and 4 short-haul routes from its schedule out of Dublin. Their Cork routes are not impacted by today's announcement. National Secretary for Forsa, Hazel Nolan, says it's come as a shock for staff.
13: And the reason why it's a surprise is that Aer Lingus is actually the 9th most profitable airline in the whole of Europe. It has also got the 5th highest operating margin. So, you know, we would have expected there to be announcements in some airlines, but certainly not in Aer Lingus.
10: Meta says it's going to tell parents if their children are talking to its AI chatbot about harming themselves. An alert will be sent after being checked over by one of the social media firm's employees. Technology, which will contact the emergency services when there's an imminent risk of suicide, is also being worked on. The Samaritans are available on 116 123. Over €20 million in flood relief funding has been approved for Blackpool. The Blackpool Flood Relief Scheme will see the installation of a culvert spanning a stretch of the River Bride to mitigate flooding impacts in the village. The Flood Protection Scheme will provide relief for up to 290 homes and businesses in the area. A new restaurant and karaoke bar is set to take residence in the long vacant upper floor of a city centre shopping centre. Wings World Cuisine, an all-you-can-eat buffet restaurant / late-night karaoke bar, are moving into the upper floor of Merchants Quay, which has been vacant for 13 years after the closure of Cafe Kylemore. A €1.2 million investment is being made to make room for the food chain, which currently operates in Dublin as well as 3 locations in the UK. And that's the latest news this hour.
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10: Well, starting this hour with golf, and Rory McIlroy begins his latest attempt to reclaim the Open Championship this afternoon. The Masters champion last lifted the claret jug in 2014 and tees off at Royal Birkdale at 3:15. His Hollywood clubmate Tom McKibben finished his opening round at Royal Birkdale on 1 over par. Cork amateur David Howard is in the middle of his first day, sitting at 2 over with 10 holes played. Patrick Harrington has just started his opening round. Defending champion Scotty Scheffler is among the leading group on 3 under with 12 holes played. Reigning amateur open champion Stuart Grehan is 1 over, while 2011 winner Darren Clark is even. Offaly man Shane Lowry tees off just after 10-3. To get at games, and the build-up is continuing ahead of Sunday's All-Ireland Hurling Championship final. Galway go in search of their first Liam McCarthy since 2017 as they take on a Limerick side looking for their 6th title in 9 years. However, it's Limerick's first appearance in a final in 3 years, and boss John Kiley says they'll be fired up for Sunday's match.
14: Last year was disappointing the way it finished. You know, we'd actually had quite a strong season, but just the finish, just we didn't have the energy when it came to it in the finish. But I think we've learnt an awful lot about ourselves over the last 2 years, and maybe sometimes you have to step back from the table of success to appreciate what it takes to get there. And I think the last 2 years have done that to us, and I think this year we're far more appreciative of what it actually takes to get across the line, and I think our second half performances have epitomised that.
10: Derry City are 3-2 down heading into the home leg of their Europa League qualifier against CSKA Sofia tonight. Kick-off at the Ryan McBride Brandywell is at 6:30. Bohemians are in Gibraltar for the resumption of their Conference League tie against St Joseph's this evening, with Bowes leading 2-0. That's underway from 5 o'clock Irish time. To motorsport, and reigning Formula 1 world champion Lando Norris will serve a 10-place grid penalty for this weekend's Belgian Grand Prix. His McLaren car will be fitted with a new battery, the 4th this season so far, and one more than is allowed. The penalty will be applied to his grid position after qualifying on Saturday. And that's the sport with Simply Suits.
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0: Sunshine all of the way and temperatures of 25 degrees.
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0: There's so much sporting action this weekend, and maybe you're thinking, I'd like to be going to all of these incredible sporting occasions. 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That person chosen at random. Five rings is what it takes to pick up and tell us €250,000. 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Yeah. It's Kira. Thursdays mean I'm in the pod. Man Point taking it all in. Here's music for your sunshine. Dermot Kennedy, Turnstile.
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Kygo, Whitney Houston, that is Higher Love on Cork's Red FM. I mean, Kygo is now up there in legendary status. He took an Erling Haaland song, he got it to number one, and he only recorded it when he was in a summer camp. We need more of this collab in our lives. Got your celebrities coming up. It's Kira in the Pod in Mahon Point. Here's new Niall Horan, Tastes So Good on Red FM.

because Wiz the MC. It is Show Me Love. It is Cork's Red FM. Now, we had a little bit of an issue in the last hour, right? Fiona had flies that are plaguing her. The heat is just driving them mad. And then some of your suggestions came in. And I was saying, well, maybe you just need to sit there with the fly thing, you know? I mean, some people not on board with it, but I couldn't think of the name for it. Thank you very much to everybody who got in touch with the swatter. Swatter is what it's called, or a fly swat, not a fly flapper, which is what I thought it was. More on that in a little while. I'm in the pod in Mahon Point. Thankfully, no flies. Here is Celeb Juice. I mean, we all love Lewis Capaldi, right? He's an absolute dote. And I love these throwback videos, you know, like before they made it. And he shared a video when he was around 15 and he was playing Naive by the Cooks in a pub in his hometown. And at the weekend, he got to play the same song with the man who wrote it, Luke Pritchard of the Cooks. Have a listen to the then and now. It's just class.

0: That is just magic. Don't you love to see things like that? And people like Lewis, they're so grounded. They're so grateful that they can throw it right back to when they were performing in the pub in their hometown, which you feel like he might just do sometime anyway again. No bother to him. Peggy Goo and Sienna Spyro coming up.
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0: Sienna Spyro. That is Die on This Hill. It is Cork's Red FM. I'm in the pod in Mahon Point. It is Kira. The farmer's market has just finished up outside. People having an absolutely top class Thursday lunchtime. But not if you are being plagued by flies. Fiona needed your help a little earlier on. We gave her a load of suggestions. Was wondering if she had tried any of them out. Fiona.
1: I have the sticky tapes all over the house. Every time I turn around, I nearly stuck to one. I have a newspaper in my hand. They just seem to be coming. One, you kill one and 10 appear. I don't know. I think they're breeding as well. Please, more suggestions. Kira, more.
0: Oh, we will get the humane options for just deterring the flies. So citronella, lemongrass, some sort of plants. But Kevin had a top class cinnamon suggestion, Fiona. Are you willing to give that one a go?
2: Put cinnamon in your underpants, under your armpits, everywhere.
0: I don't know. I'm absolutely boiling in the pod. I'm not sure if I'm willing to throw the cinnamon everywhere. Maybe I could get myself an old jar of it there. But here's the dealio. The heat that is bringing them on, it's going nowhere. Because one weather warning for high temperatures has just ended and another one is coming in. Yeah, a fresh weather warning for Cork and 8 other counties for high temperatures. It comes into effect tomorrow at midday and is staying in place until 8 o'clock tomorrow night. What that means is that it is going to get hotter than 27 degrees in most areas. That is absolutely phenomenal, and there is no end in sight to the good weather. Long may it last, not the flies. Here's Slater. This is Dan, Sun Cork's Red FM.

That is Sabrina Carpenter. It is Taste. It is Quirks. Red FM. It is Kira. The message is on the flies, lads. It is the things that you don't expect in the heat. So I'm in the pod in Mahon Point, and the farmer's market has been going on outside, and they've got their like gazebos up, their tents, freezer boxes and things like that, but it's stuff melting on you. Like if you've arrived off down to the beach or something, and absolutely everything is just gone to mush. That is an absolute dose. You're probably using talc now like you never expected. The uncomfortable things, the weird things that we're just not built for. You're like, yeah, 2 weeks in Spain, grand. I've got pools, I've got beaches, I've got cocktails. I'm absolutely sorted. Here at home, you might have bust air conditioning and you're wondering, is it worth the expense of getting it fixed? At this point now, you're probably thinking it is. And with more reports of temperature warnings coming in this afternoon, it just might. Come here to me. If you're going to be down around Merino Point this evening, there is something worth keeping an eye out for. To be fair, it will be hard pushed to miss this now, because the MV Machu, which was seized back in September

0: 2023, when Irish Army Rangers stormed the bulk carrier, is going to be on the move, right? We have been forking out for this 120k per day at a cost of more than 14 million since the ship was seized. But it's been listed to be moved on the Port of Cork website. And tonight is the time at Marina Point. And apparently, it is heading to Holland to be scrapped. Will they get a few bob for that now? Is there some sort of scrappage scheme for boats that have been seized? So if you're going to be keeping an eye out for that this evening, send me in your videos and your pictures tomorrow. Casey Musgrave's coming up.
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0: It's Cork's Red FM. It's Kira from the pod in Mahon Point. 0868 104 106 for your messages this afternoon. That was Starlight and Supermen Lovers. I mean, you're still laughing at the fly flapper, but I just think that maybe they should start selling it as the name for it, because it's just far more entertaining, because we were talking about fly solutions for poor Fiona, who is absolutely plagued. Coming up after three, what have you got written on your water bottle? Any tactics, any secrets? Would you want your opposition to know? Music from Calvin Harris, and Femi's in there as well.
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14: It's 3 o'clock. Good afternoon. I'm Lana O'Connor. TDs on both the government and opposition benches are calling for immediate access to be given to a drug to treat Friedreich's ataxia. The HSE has sent the Skyclarys drug for further evaluation by an expert committee in a process which is set to take around a month. The case of the Cody family from Butterfont affected by the neurological disease was raised in the Dáil earlier. North Cork TD Padraig O'Sullivan recounted the story of Craig Cody, whose son Paddy has Friedreich's ataxia and who lost his youngest son Rory a number of months ago.
15: He went home on Tuesday evening and his son asked him, "Dad, did we get the drug?" And imagine telling your son, unfortunately, not yet. And then your son to turn around and say to you that, "Dad, it's okay if we don't get the drug, because if, at least if I die, I'll meet Rory."
14: A jury has heard the opening speech in the trial of a teenager charged with the murder of 44-year-old Barry Daly in Donerail in October last year. The teenager, who cannot be named due to his age, has entered a plea of not guilty to murder, but guilty to manslaughter. Red FM's Jamie O'Hara is at the Central Criminal Court in Cork.
6: In his overview of the expected evidence, prosecution barrister Larkin Staines told the jury Barry Daly was found dead or dying in the front garden of his home in Donerail in the early hours of the 12th of October last. He said the incident followed an earlier altercation in Donerail town, that the jury will be shown golf clubs, and that it's the state's case the teenager participated in the blows given to the father of five after he went to Mr. Daly's home with two others. And he said the jury will see Garda interviews during which the accused said he was at the scene but did not do anything. The trial continues.
14: Hundreds of pilots, cabin crew and head office jobs are at risk at Aer Lingus. The airline is cutting 3 long-haul and 4 short-haul routes from its schedule out of Dublin. Their Cork routes aren't impacted by today's announcement. National Secretary for Forsa, Hazel Nolan, says the organisation changes have come as a shock for staff.
16: And the reason why it's a surprise is that Aer Lingus is actually the 9th most profitable airline in the whole of Europe. It has also got the 5th highest operating margin. So, you know, we would have expected there to be announcements in some airlines, but certainly not in Aer Lingus.
14: Cork GAA is planning an event centre for the 4G pitch beside Páirce Caoimh. The submission issued to Cork City Council would see an open plan multi-purpose facility which would be flexible enough to host events of all sizes. The event space would have over 3,000 permanent seats, which could scale up to allow seating capacity rise to 11,000 for bigger events. CEO of Cork GAA, Kevin O'Donovan, told Red FM News they're delighted to be part of the process.
17: We're very happy to be amongst the runners and riders. We've completed an SAQ. There's some further queries ongoing with that at the moment. So no, we're delighted to be part of the process and hope that the right outcome will be achieved for the people of Cork, for the taxpayer and for the artists, promoters who would consider using such a venue.
14: Two units of the Cork County Fire Service responded to a blaze in a derelict house in West Cork last evening. Clonakilty and Bandon Fire Brigades were alerted at 6:20 to the fire in Ardfield. It was quickly brought under control and its cause is unknown. Over €20 million in flood relief funding has been approved for Blackpool. The Blackpool Flood Relief Scheme will see the installation of a culvert spanning a stretch of the River Bride to mitigate flooding impacts on the village. The Flood Protection Scheme will provide relief for up to 290 homes and businesses in the area. Finally, Claudia Winkleman's chat show won't return for a second series. It launched earlier this year and saw the presenter interview celeb guests in front of a studio audience. And that's the latest news this hour.
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14: Well, we start again with golf, and the first round of the Open Championship is underway at Royal Birkdale. Tom McKibben finished his round on 1 over par. Amateur Cork qualifier David Howard is currently 3 over through 13 holes, while Padraig Harrington, who won his third US Senior Open title this month, is 4 over after 4 holes. Rory McIlroy, who last lifted the claret jug in 2014, tees off at 3:15, while 2019 champion Shane Lowry is just teed off in the last few moments. In Gaelic games, the build-up is continuing ahead of Sunday's All-Ireland Hurling Championship final. Galway go in search of their first Liam McCarthy since 2017 as they take on a Limerick side looking for their 6th title in 9 years. However, it's Limerick's first appearance in a final in 3 years, and boss John Kiely says they'll be fired up for Sunday's game.
19: Last year was disappointing the way it finished. You know, we'd actually had quite a strong season, but just the finish, just we didn't have the energy when it came to it in the finish. But I think we've learnt an awful lot about ourselves over the last 2 years, and maybe sometimes you have to step back from the table of success to appreciate what it takes to get there. And I think the last 2 years have done that to us, and I think this year we're far more appreciative of what it actually takes to get across the line, and I think our second half performances have epitomised that.
14: Derry City are 3-2 down, heading into the home leg of their Europa League qualifier against CSKA Sofia tonight. Kickoff at the Ryan McBride Brandywell is at 6:30. Bows are in Gibraltar for the resumption of their Conference League tie against St Joseph's this evening, with Bohemians leading 2-0, and that's underway from 5:00 Irish time. Finally, to motorsport, and reigning Formula One world champion Lando Norris will serve a 10-place grid penalty for this weekend's Belgian Grand Prix. His McLaren car will be fitted with a new battery, the fourth this season so far, and one more than is allowed. The penalty will be applied to his grid position after qualifying on Saturday. And that's the sport with Simply Suits.
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0: There was supposed to be some cloud knocking about. Lol, it doesn't seem to be much of it making an appearance in Cork. Sunny with temperatures of 25 degrees.
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0: quarter of €1 million. 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It's to be over 18. It's across the Go Loud network of stations. The terms are at redfm.ie, and the time is 3:00 tomorrow. We'll be making that call. If it's you, just make sure you answer within 5 rings. You don't want to miss it, because we will move to the next person. And easy enough to remember, lads. €250,000, €250,000. Tell us that. It's yours. Text RED to 57557. Yeah. It's Kira. How do you do Thursday? I do it in the pod in Mahon Point. I've got Calvin Harris and Jazzy after Stella Lefty in Boston.

0: That is Dasha. It's Austin. It's Cork's Red FM. I think at this point, it's more than acceptable to make plans for the weekend. Sunday's obviously an epic day of sport. How much of it will you be watching? Are you going to be able to watch the All-Ireland? Maybe you've picked a side. Come on, Galway. You can let me know. 0868 104 106. It is Ciara in the pod in Mahon Point. Ciara's Celeb Juice. We are so here for Charlene Murphy. Ever since she got dumped from the villa, she has been popping up all over the place talking about her experience there. People saying maybe if she had gone in from the very start, was it being in Casa Moore, maybe being a bombshell would have been better for her. But she is just taking it all as it comes and that it's all exactly as it should be.
1: I did manifest Love Island. I do believe that. Someone made like a witch's spell TikTok and I was watching that. Then I read a manifest book and I like really envisioned myself going in. And in my head, I saw a vision of me walking with someone else and looking to my side when the slow-mo walk. I feel like it all happened how it was meant to happen. I do believe that. I think a lot of people are saying, oh, she shouldn't have went in that late. And I think things fall onto your lap when they're meant to. And I think that opportunity I had to take while it was there in my hands. You don't know what a year is going to do. You don't know if you should wait or not. And yeah, it made sense. And I feel like everything as it should be.
0: All stars. We're here for that. Lizzo, Harry Styles on the way too, and some news on Britney Spears. Ciara Revens
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0: That is Harry Styles. It is Dance No More. It's Quirks Red FM's Kira hanging out in the pod in Mahon Point all this afternoon. And every single Thursday, you will find me here. Now, when it comes to taking down notes, what do you do? Like, if you're in an office situation, if you've got things to remember with the kids, or maybe just your notes in your phone is jam-packed. Well, if you happen to be the England goalkeeper, what are you going to do? There's things that you need to remember. Like, the penalty situation can be vital. Now, we know the dream is no more. They yet have to play France. But Jordan Pickford's water bottle has become the stuff of memes because the Argentina players were having an old nose at it after the game because it had tactics for pretty much every single player who could be taking a penalty against him. With his strategy notes, and they thought it was fierce funny. But Jordan's actually been explaining this as something that he does all of the time.
1: I don't really need to use it anymore, I just have it there anyway.
2: Is that because you've memorised where people are going, where they're most likely to go?
1: Yeah.
2: Does every goalkeeper in the Premier League do this for every single game?
1: I'm not sure.
2: They must do, right?
1: Yeah, I think it's kind of, I think people's jumped on the bandwagon a lot more since we started doing it, yeah.
0: Like, it's kind of ingenious. It's like showing up to an exam and, you know, you've got a load of notes inside in your pencil case. Not that I would have ever done that, but other goalkeepers are doing it now. Did not know, even know this was a thing, and clearly Argentina didn't either because they thought this was a fierce entertaining. Well, they mightn't have been laughing if it did get to a penalty situation. I've got new music for you, and this is great for the sunshine. It's a role model. This is High Hopes 3000 on Red FM.

0: That is Ellie Goulding and Hypnotize. It is Cork's Red FM. It's Ciara in the pod in Mahon Point. I got to say hello to Farah. Farah is a big fan of the show. She's always listening in with her mom, Carice. And they passed by the pod a little while ago. They were heading to Smith's. Big job on, right? Because it is her Nana Dawn's birthday on Sunday. Do you know what age her Nana is going to be? Well, 22. 22 forever. Love that. So hello to Farah and a big happy birthday to Nana Dawn as well. You can get your shout outs into me on 0868 104 106. Speaking of Nanas, Britney Spears, right? I don't know. She has posted something pretty weird. That's not unusual for her, okay? So let me set the scene. It is a picture of a little baby grow that says Phoenix arrived, little nappy covers, a little unicorn backpack, and she said that she has something special to announce, and maybe somebody special and unbelievably beautiful to introduce, hopefully this year, and if not, the most beautiful things will never be seen. She said, come what may, oh so near, but the feet I feel lived too much in fear. So what's going on here? Is Britney having a baby? She shared pictures of her son. We're trying to figure it out. Is she going to be a mom? Is she going to be a nan? Or maybe just an aunt again? We will have to watch this space. But definitely out of the blue, as a lot of Britney Spears' posts tend to be. Fans have been speculating loads on that one. On the way, I've got some Ray and Joan Asu.
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0: That's Joe Nassi with Black Magic. It is Cork's Red FM. Do you know who's with you next? Colm O'Sullivan on the home run. How are the roads? Well, he knows. He'll tell you. He's got some Kingfisher, some Dua Lipa, your chance to win with Springford Hall Country Hotel. And I am here tomorrow from midday with €250,000. Will it be you that I am talking to tomorrow afternoon? 250 grand. It sounds pretty sweet. On a Friday, heading into a massive sporting weekend. Have a good one, lads. Chat tomorrow.
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9: It's 4 o'clock. Good afternoon. I'm Lana O'Connor. TDs on both the government and opposition benches are calling for immediate access to be given to a drug to treat Friedreich's ataxia. The HSE has sent the Skyclarys drug for further evaluation by an expert committee in a process which is set to take around a month. The case of the Cody family from Butterfield affected by the neurological disease was raised in the Dáil earlier. North Cork TD Padraig O'Sullivan recounted the story of Craig Cody, whose son Paddy has Friedreich's ataxia and who lost his youngest son Rory a number of months ago.
10: He went home on Tuesday evening and his son asked him, "Dad, did we get the drug?" And imagine telling your son, "Unfortunately, not yet." And then your son to turn around and say to you that, "Dad, it's okay if we don't get the drug, because at least if I die, I'll meet Rory."
9: The government will engage with Aer Lingus after it announced up to 500 people could lose their jobs. 290 jobs in head office, 140 cabin crew and 70 pilot positions are now at risk at the airline. The company is cutting 3 long-haul and 4 short-haul routes from its schedule out of Dublin. Their Cork routes aren't impacted by today's announcement. Vice President of the Irish Airlines Association, Captain Mark Tighe, says the profitable airline is messing with people's livelihoods.
11: We have in Aer Lingus a highly profitable company that is trading on approximately twice the average operating margin of European airlines. And this management team has now come along and said, that's not enough. We want more. And we're going to mess with people's lives in order to do that.
9: The Migrant Rights Centre says there should be tougher penalties for employers who breach Irish employment legislation. The Workplace Relations Commission awarded over €14,000 to a Chinese construction engineer who was earning less than €7 an hour for 8 months. Cork firm Buildify Construction and Technology Limited was found to have breached minimum wage and working time legislation. Prittine and Dow of the Migrant Rights Centre says there should be stronger deterrents to prevent the exploitation of workers.
12: They should be more stringent and more heavy consequences for breaching employment law, and there should be further deterrence so that employers do not get to exploit and underpay their workers.
9: Meta says it's going to tell parents if their children are talking to its AI chatbot about harming themselves. An alert will be sent after being checked over by one of the social media firm's employees. Technology which will contact the emergency services when there's an imminent risk of suicide is also being worked on. The Samaritans are available on 116 123. Retailers are being asked not to sell disposable barbecues for the duration of a status orange forest fire warning. A fire danger notice is currently in place until midday on Friday. The recommendation from the Department of Enterprise comes as disposable barbecues are being blamed for a blaze in Killarney National Park this week. Vincent Jennings, CEO of Convenience Stores and Newsagents Organisation, says it's not a reasonable ask to pull them from shelves.
13: It's unreasonable for us at a request. We don't believe that the majority of our customers act irresponsibly. And banning and prohibitions of things, they're already in place. There's already a ban in place in the national parks, in the national heritage sites.
9: Two units of the County Fire Service responded to a blaze in a derelict house in West Cork last evening. Clonakilty and Bandon fire brigades were alerted at 6:20 to the fire in Ardfield. It was quickly brought under control and its cause is unknown. Finally, Matty Healy's performed with the 1975 tribute band at his own stag do. The frontman is due to marry American model Gabriette later this month. He joined the 1975 on stage, singing and dancing with them. And that's the latest news this hour.
14: The new Hot Honey McCrispy at McDonald's. 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Hot honey. Did I say hot honey? Hot honey. The new Hot Honey McCrispy. Hot honey. 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
9: Well, the first round of the Open Championship is underway at Royal Birkdale. Amateur qualifier from Cork, David Howard, is currently 4 over through 16 holes, while Patrick Harrington, who won his third US Senior Open title this month, is 6 over after 9 holes. Rory McIlroy, who last lifted the claret jug in 2014, is even par after his first hole, while 2019 champion Shane Lowry is 1 under through 3. In Gaelic games, the build-up is continuing ahead of Sunday's All-Ireland Hurling Championship final. Galway go in search of their first Liam McCarthy since 2017 as they take on a Limerick side looking for their 6th title in 9 years. However, it's Limerick's first appearance in a final in 3 years, and boss John Kiely says they'll be fired up for Sunday's match.
15: Maybe sometimes you have to step back from the table of success to appreciate what it takes to get there. And I think the last 2 years have done that to us, and I think this year we're far more appreciative of what it actually takes to get across the line, and I think our second half performances have epitomised that.
9: Thomas Tuchel insists he'll stay on as England manager despite crashing out of the World Cup last night. Appointed in January 2025, he says he'll stay on until his contract expires at the end of Euro 2028. He's been criticised for his tactics during their 2-1 defeat to Argentina in the World Cup semi-final last night. England now face a third-place playoff with France in Miami on Saturday. Derry City are 3-2 down heading into their home leg of their Europa League qualifier against CSK Sofia tonight. Kick-off at the Ryan McBride Brand is at 6:30. Bohemians are in Gibraltar for the resumption of their Conference League tie against St Joseph's this evening, with Bowes leading 2-0. That's underway from 5 o'clock Irish time. And that's the sport this hour with Simply Suits.
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16: Beautiful evening across Cork. Lovely sunshine. It's going to stay dry and bright for the evening. Temperatures right now about 22 to 25 degrees. Tomorrow even warmer. If you thought today was roasting, tomorrow you could be looking at temperatures 27, 28 degrees. Saturday, Sunday, Monday and into next week looking really, really good as well.
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16: 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Evening, it's Cullum on the home run. Got some clean bandit coming up. Kingfisher on the way. We will kick off now with Harry Styles.

Talk, Mabel and Clean Bandit on Red FM. A beautiful, gorgeous Thursday afternoon in Cork. It's Cullen with you on the home run. Got some Dua Lipa on the way right after this from Gwen Stefani.

0: Dua Lipa, Houdini on Cork's Red FM. It's the home run. I'm Colm O'Sullivan. Good evening. So football's not coming home anyway, lads. I got my prediction for the final miles off. I was saying on Monday or Tuesday, definitely a France and Spain or France and England final. And now it's a Spain and Argentina final. So there we go. The good news for me is I do have Spain in the buster, the staff buster here in Red FM. So if Spain win on Sunday, I'll get a few quid. That'll do me. So go on España. Viva España on Sunday. Let us know who you're going for. 086-8104-106. I also want to know what apps you couldn't live without on your phone, because I was doing a bit of a clear out of my phone this morning. I just have loads of useless crap stored on my phone in terms of apps, in terms of stupid videos and stupid photos from various WhatsApp groups. And I was like, let's do a clear out. So I was deleting some apps, but there's actually more apps on your phone that like you couldn't live without. I was like, what do we need? What is the app that you cannot delete from your phone? I was looking like Spotify. Oh no, I need that when I'm in the gym. Listen to my podcasts when I go for a run or something. Google Maps, I need that to find my way around the place. Various ones. What apps could you not live without on your phone? If you were doing a clear out right now and you had to delete a certain number of apps, what are the apps that you would have to keep there or it would absolutely ruin your life otherwise? 086-8104-106. Drop me a voice note or a message right now on WhatsApp and tell me that, like, what is that app in your life that just makes your life, that just keeps you going on a day-to-day basis you couldn't live without. On the way for you, Taylor Swift coming up, brand new tune, Ariana Grande new music as well, and some old school Sam Sparrow.
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5: Okay, traffic on the N40 South Ring. Just building now if you're heading towards the Jack Lynch Tunnel. Heading eastbound there on the N40. Traffic at the moment just backed up pretty much back beyond Douglas as things stand. And just a little busy westbound by Bloomfield as well. City Centre, delays building coming in Horgan's Quay. Busy Merchants Quay, Lavitt's Quay and around the Elysian now. Busy on Wilton Road in both directions. And a few delays down Airport Hill. That is your traffic for now with Deluxe Bathrooms and Tiling Solutions.
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From Toy Story 5, I Knew It, I Knew You. That's Taylor Swift on Red FM. Is she on honeymoon or what are they up to now after the wedding, I wonder? Gotta check that out. I was talking about doing a clear out on my phone earlier on today. Like this morning, I was like, I gotta get rid of loads of stuff here. Like stupid videos, stupid photos, and like apps that I never ever use. But then you realize there's quite a few apps that if you deleted them, you'd actually be completely lost. Like your life depends on it. Stuff like Revolut and like maybe your Spotify, all those kind of things. Loads of people in touch. Steph says Google Maps, Revolut and Spotify, couldn't live without any of them. Revolut, says Niall in Middleton. Revolut, it's basically my bank, my holiday fund and my way of splitting the bill after a few points. I reckon Revolut is pretty essential for most people now at this stage. Emma says, Cullum, the camera app I could never delete from my phone. I've got two small kids and my phone is 95% photos of them and 5% screenshots that I'll never look at again. Those screenshots that you'll never ever need. And the Notes app, that's where my whole life is. Shopping lists, passwords, things to tell the wife and ideas at 3 a.m. Says Jerry in Blackpool. And I like this one from Michael as well. Michael says the Go Loud app, it's a must for Red FM around Ireland and all over the world. Nice one, Michael. You say all the right things, buddy. Keep those coming. What couldn't you live without on your phone? 086 8104 106. Gonna play some Sam Sparrow right after this, brand new from Ariana Grande on Red FM.

0: Sam Sparrow, Black and Gold on Red FM. We're talking about apps you could not live without on your phone. Gracie in touch with this one, and I reckon everybody's using this these days.
1: Callum, good afternoon, loving the show. The app we couldn't live without is Waze, W-A-Z-E, you probably know of it. On the road every day, so it's fantastic.
0: It is fantastic, Waze. For the old speed cameras and the checkpoints and all that kind of thing. Yes, very, very handy. I reckon everyone uses that at this stage. Loads of great responses coming into this. Pat says, the camera app on my phone, basically because my wife would kill me if I lost 10 years of family photos. Rachel is out in Douglas listening this evening. Says, hi, Colm. Find my iPhone is my lifesaver. I spent half my life losing my phone and looking for it. That is ideal. I've lost many a phone in my time. And often they don't come back. So yeah, anything that helps in that regard. And Kevin says, hi Colm, the alarm clock is the one thing I could never delete from my phone. If I delete that, I'd probably lose my job. Loads of people saying Revolut as well. Quite a few shouts for Deliveroo, various ones like that. So keep those coming. What is the one you could not live without? 086-8104-106. Got Zara Larsson, David Guetta on the way, the brand new tune from Somber, and we'll check in on traffic.
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2: N40 South Ring getting pretty heavy now, backed up there from the tunnel right back to the Kinsale Road flyover. Just building coming in the Tivoli Dual Carriageway, City Centre delays, Merchants Quay and Lavitt's Quay. Busy on Albert Street, Albert Road around the Elysian Grand Parade, a little bit busy, and moving slowly on Wilton Road as well. That's your traffic for now with Deluxe Bathrooms and Tiling Solutions.
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0: Morrison and David Guetta, I'm a Love on Cork's Red FM. It's Colm for Thursday evening on the home run. Coming up after five, I want to sort you out. Springford Hall Country House Hotel. We'll send you down there, maybe for a night away, for a bit of dinner, whatever you fancy. A €200 voucher for that. Also, $250,000. Tomorrow is the big day. Somebody is getting that phone call for €250,000. You could be like Siobhan down in Yall, our big winner last week. So if you fancy winning that, I'll give you a chance to get involved in that in 10 minutes as well. We'll play some K-pop Demon Hunters, Tame Impala and Alex Warren all coming up. FM's
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2: Good evening, I'm Cameron Clark. Up to 500 people could soon lose their jobs at Aer Lingus. 290 jobs in head office, 140 cabin crew and 70 pilot positions are now at risk at the airline. The company is cutting 3 long-haul and 4 short-haul routes from its schedule out of Dublin. Their Cork routes are not impacted by today's announcement. National Secretary for Forza, Hazel Nolan, says it's devastating for staff.
3: We don't know exactly who is going to be impacted at this moment in time, and that is obviously going to cause a huge amount of staff anxiety because they're not sure if they are going to be counted among some of the numbers that Aer Lingus are talking about.
2: The Justice Minister has appealed to solicitors to be reasonable about the new fee structure for free legal aid. More than 100 solicitors have resigned from the free legal aid panel in protest at the move. Justice Minister Jim O'Callaghan says he won't be revising the changes.
4: I would ask solicitors to be reasonable and to look at the substance of what has been put in place. And I also want to emphasise, I know from the statistics that have come into the department since the 1st of July, that a huge number of these certificates, new certificates, have been issued and cases are ongoing throughout the country.
2: Migrant workers whose employment rights are being breached are being urged to contact the Migrant Rights Centre. Construction engineer Dong Ming Ho was awarded over €14,000 at the WRC after a Cork construction firm was paying him €7 an hour. The Workplace Relations Commission found Buildify Construction and Technology Limited breached minimum wage and working time legislation. Speaking to Red FM News, Priti Indawa of the Migrant Rights Centre says she hopes the case will act as a reminder to employers to respect workers' rights.
5: We really hope it sends that message to employers. We do hope that employers treat their workers properly, especially migrant workers who are tied to them by their employment permit, to respect Irish employment law generally.
2: The number of commencement notices issued in June has more than doubled compared to the same time last year. 2,826 new homes were commenced last month. It brings the total so far this year to just under 16,000, an increase of 149% when compared to the same period last year. Cork GAA has submitted a joint bid for the Cork Events Centre in Ballintemple. The proposal, in partnership with the Schenckman Corporation, is for an 11,000 capacity multi-purpose open plan event space at the 4G pitch beside Parky Quay. The space would have over 3,000 permanent seats to cater for live touring musical acts, theatrical performances, along with major trade shows and sporting events. CEO Kevin O'Donovan of Cork GAA says the flexibility of the space would allow it to work hand in hand with what the stadium is already offering.
6: We would see huge synergies in that if there was a major event at the stadium, there could be parallel events run in the event centre. Likewise, if there was a major event in the event centre, we'd be delighted to open the doors of Parky Quay in terms of ancillary facilities, parking, etc. So we very much see a synergy between both buildings if it came to fruition.
2: And Charlene Murphy says she wasn't looking for fame on Love Island. The influencer entered the villa as a Casa Amor girl, but was dumped after being left single by her partner Cav. Speaking on the Saving Grace podcast, Charlene insists she did not need to go on the show to build a profile.
7: I would have loved to meet someone. Like, yeah. I didn't need like a platform. Like, I just really wanted to like meet someone and have like nothing else to go off. They just go off who you are, what you are, what they see in front of them. Mm. And I feel like without phones, that's like the best way to do it.
2: And that's the latest news this hour.
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2: First in soccer, Thomas Tuchel insists he'll stay on as England manager despite crashing out of the World Cup last night. Appointed in January 2025, he says he'll stay on until his contract expires at the end of Euro 2028. He has been criticised for his tactics during their 2-1 defeat to Argentina in the World Cup semi-final last night. England now face a third-place playoff with France in Miami on Saturday. Fixture details have been confirmed for the quarterfinals of the Women's FAI Cup on Saturday, August 1st. Last year's runners-up Bowes host Shelburne at Dalymount at 3 o'clock. Defending champions Athlone are at home against Shamrock Rovers at 3:30. And then Sligo Rovers travel to Galway United for a 5 o'clock kickoff. On Sunday, the 2nd of August, Douglas Hall welcome Cork City at 2 o'clock. In rugby, Sam Prendergast will start at out half for Ireland's Nations Championship game against New Zealand on Saturday morning. Rob Balakoon, returning from injury, will start on the wing. Connacht's Sean Jansen is named on the bench after his debut against Japan last week. And that's the sport with Simply Suits.
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9: Traffic heavy on the N40 South Ring if you're heading towards the Jack Lynch Tunnel now, backed up there towards the Kinsale Road flyover. A little bit busy down towards Bloomfield on Carr's Hill. There's been an accident just by the roundabout at Glanmire, causing a few delays there in all directions. City Centre, delays on the Keys and around the Elysian, and on the North Ring Road, just a little bit busy now at the moment from Ballyvillan up to Mayfield, and busy then coming in from the west side by the viaduct in towards the Bandon Road roundabout. That's your traffic for now with Deluxe Bathrooms and Tiling Solutions.
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9: Beautiful evening in Cork, staying dry and bright for the most part. Temperatures right now about 22 to 25 degrees. Tomorrow looking like an absolute scorcher. Nothing but sunshine and really warm. Temperatures a bit higher than the last couple of days, up 27, 28, 29 degrees. And then Saturday, Sunday and into next week looking really, really good.
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9: 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Yeah, it's Cullum on the home run. Want to send you to Springford Hall Country House Hotel. Give you a chance to win shortly. Here's K-pop Demon Hunters. Of course, hit me.

0: Tame Impala and Jenny, that's Dracula on Red FM. Valerie in touch on WhatsApp says, hi Colm, just to let you know, there's a 3-car accident heading westbound near Mahon. Avoid it if you can. It's about 1 kilometer beyond exit 10 Mahon. So a 3-car collision there just by Mahon at the moment, causing delays on the N40 South Ring. Best avoid it for the time being if you can. We'll keep an eye on that for you and get a full check on traffic again in just a little while. But right now, I want to sort you out with a voucher. Want to get you a night away or a dinner or some drinks or whatever you fancy at the beautiful Springfort Hall Country House Hotel. They've got a lovely outdoor grounds up there by Mallow. And on a day like today, it would be absolutely gorgeous. So if you fancy getting your hands on a €200 voucher, all you got to do is tell me the famous person who is checking in to the hotel today. And this fella is getting pelters left, right and centre today. He's the man responsible for us not having to hear the Football's Coming Home song again for the rest of the year.
1: I take the responsibility for the substitutions. No one can prove what would have happened with other substitutions.
0: So who is he? Who's that fella? Made a few substitutions last night that did not work out in the slightest. Backfired completely. Who's that guy? What do you think? Your answer, name and location, please. Send us a voice note right now or a message on WhatsApp 086-8104-106 and you could be winning. I've got some Miley Cyrus on the way for you right after this. It's brand new from Alex Warren called Passenger on Red FM.

0: Miley Cyrus, don't ever buy her flowers, lad. She buys them herself. She's all sorted. It's the home run. It's Cullen with you. And lots of you in touch at the moment about an accident on the N40 South Ring. It's causing quite a few delays now in both directions. The accident just between Mahon and Bloomfield. And it's busy eastbound still back to the Kinsale Road flyover. And then as a result, very busy westbound as well now if you're coming out of the Kinsale, out of the Jack Lynch Tunnel and coming up past Mahon up towards Bloomfield. Very busy there. So best avoid it for the time being. Thank you for all the messages on that. Thank you for all the entries for a competition as well for Springford Hall Country House Hotel. Loads of correct answers and quite a popular guy today in Ireland by the sounds of things, the fella who the correct answer is. Speaking of that guy, and I'm half giving you the answer here, but you've all already entered the competition anyway. Have you ever like posted a tweet or something thinking you were totally in the right and being very clever, and then like all of a sudden it all falls apart by something that happens a few minutes later and you're like, will I delete the tweet? Will I delete the Facebook post? Will I delete the Instagram story, or will I leave it up there and will I tough it out? It's a tough thing to kind of do, isn't it? Well, Piers Morgan, and I actually quite like Piers Morgan. I listened to his World Cup podcast with Simon Jordan and John Terry quite a bit. But he had a mare last night. He had an absolute nightmare last night. And he posted during the match last night, England were 1-0 up at this stage. And Tommy Tuchel had made his genius substitutions. And at this stage, Argentina were battering England, but they were still holding them. And Piers Morgan said, this has been a Tuchel masterclass. Take us home, Thomas. And then 2 seconds later, Argentina scored an equaliser. And then a few minutes later, Argentina scored a winner. But in fairness to Piers Morgan, he didn't delete it. But it's been like quoted and commented on, and he's getting some slagging online. But have you ever been in that situation? And have you just left it up there? 086-8104-106. Got some Adam Port on the way, Florence Road coming up, and Olivia Dean.
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0: Davenport, that's Move. I got Olivia Dean on the way, some Florence Road, and some old school Black Eyed Peas as well.
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0: And we get a winner in a few minutes for our competition too, but traffic very heavy on the N40 now in both directions. There's been a 3-car accident between Mahon and Bloomfield, causing long delays now back through the Jack Lynch Tunnel. If you're heading westbound from Dunkettle, very busy all the way through the tunnel now, all the way up past Mahon and up as far as Bloomfield. So best avoided for the time being there. Pretty heavy eastbound still as well, backed up there all the way back to the Kinsale Road flyover. Cars Hill a little busy down towards Bloomfield. A few delays down Airport Hill as well. A bit busy on the North Ring Road, Ballyvallan up to Mayfield and in the city centre. Busy around the Elysian. Usual delays on the Keys and a few small delays down Summerhill North as well. That is your traffic for now with Deluxe Bathrooms and Tiling Solutions.
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0: Lovely evening out there, staying dry and bright for the most part. Temperatures 22 to 25 degrees this evening. Tomorrow it's going to be warmer. Temperatures pushing up 27, 28 degrees and nothing but sunshine tomorrow. Similar Saturday, Sunday, Monday and into next week. It's looking really good for the next few days. Right now, it's bang on 5:30. 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
3: Red FM. Good evening. Up to 500 people could soon lose their jobs at Aer Lingus. The company is cutting 3 long-haul and 4 short-haul routes from its schedule out of Dublin. Their Cork routes are not impacted by today's announcement. Hospital admissions for traumatic brain injuries linked to e-scooter crashes among children have risen by 50%. Since the start of 2021, more than 1,100 children have been treated in Children's Health Ireland emergency departments following e-scooter incidents. Cork GAA has submitted a joint bid for the Cork Events Centre in Ballantemple. The proposal, in partnership with the Schenckman Corporation, is for an 11,000 capacity, multi-purpose, open-plan event space at the 4G pitch beside Parky Quay. And parents are going to be told if their children talk to Meta's AI chatbot about harming themselves. The social media company says alerts will be sent if they're unsure of a child's intent. It will also share resources with parents to discuss concerns with their children. And that's your news for now.
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0: Black Eyed Peas, Where Is The Love on Cork's Red FM. And now we've got a voucher for Springford Hall Country House Hotel to give away again today. 200 quid to get you down there for an overnight stay or dinner, whatever. Casey is up in Mayfield. Casey, what are you up to this evening?
1: I'm actually just sitting out my back there now, having a drink, relaxing, enjoying the sun.
0: I love it. A bit of sunshine, little cheeky drink of a Thursday evening. That's the way to do. Start the weekend early.
1: Definitely.
0: Were you watching the match last night?
1: I was, yes.
0: Were you happy or were you disappointed or what?
1: I was in between. I was going for both, kind of.
0: How can you go for both?
1: I know, but in the end, I'm delighted Argentina got it, though.
0: So you kind of like some of the England players. You were kind of cheering them on, but then you were like, no, I can't do this, Argentina. Exactly. You've got to go with them.
1: Exactly, yeah.
0: What do you make of your man's substitutions?
1: That was a bit ridiculous in all fairness, isn't it?
0: Oh, he was all over the place. Like, but look, it is what it is, exactly. And football's not coming home.
1: No, thankfully. We've another year of not hearing that song again.
0: Yeah, well, it would be 2 years now till the Euros and 4 years till the next World Cup, so we won't have to hear that for a while. Come here thanks to me. We played a clip of our celebrity checking into Springford Hall Country House Hotel today.
2: I take the responsibility for the substitutions. No one can prove what would have happened with other substitutions.
0: And that is, of course, the man we were just talking about. But I need you to give me his name, Casey.
1: Thomas Tuchel.
0: Thomas Tuchel. I still don't know, is it Tuchel or Tuchel? I hear commentators saying both, but either one is perfect. And you know what? Would you like a little voucher?
1: Oh, I'd love it.
0: Would you like to go down maybe an overnight stay or a dinner or something? Springford Hall Country House Hotel. We've got a €200 voucher for you, Casey. So well done.
1: Oh, brilliant. Thank you so much, Cullum.
0: No worries. And plenty more of them to be won. Well, one more of them actually to be won tomorrow on the show. Right now, let's get this on from Olivia Dean. So Easy to Fall in Love on Cork's Red FM.

0: Olivia Dean, So Easy to Fall in Love on Red FM. Lots of people in touch about the traffic at the moment on the N40. Very heavy now, westbound through the Jack Lynch Tunnel, heading towards Bloomfield. Long delays there at the moment. There has been a 3-car accident just between Mahon and Bloomfield, and it's really, really busy as a result. Traffic backed up all the way back through the tunnel. We'll get a full check in traffic for you in just a few minutes. Brand new tune from Olivia Rodrigo coming up, and some Switch Disco as well.
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4: Traffic very heavy at the moment on the N40. There's been an accident between Mahon and Bloomfield involving three vehicles there. And traffic backed up now heading westbound back through the Jack Lynch Tunnel. Really slow moving through the tunnel up past Mahon, up as far as Bloomfield. Long delays there at the moment. Best avoid it. Busy then eastbound as well. Backed up from the tunnel back to the Kinsale Road flyover. Heavy in the Tivoli dual carriageway. Some delays. Ballyvallan to Mayfield on the North Ring Road. Busy in the city centre on the Quays and around the Elysian as well. And a few delays down Airport Hill. That is your traffic for now with Deluxe Bathrooms and Tiling Solutions.
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0: Mark Ronson, Amy Winehouse, bit of Valerie for you of a Thursday evening. Coming up after six, in about 10 minutes time, giving you a chance to get involved in the cash machine. We are going to be giving away a quarter of a million euro tomorrow. And sure, we might as well ring you, but you got to be in to win. Give you a chance to enter in 10 minutes. Play some Niall Horan, his brand new tune, Casey Musgraves and Bruno Mars, all coming up.
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12: Good evening, I'm Cameron Clark. Up to 500 people could soon lose their jobs at Aer Lingus. 290 jobs in head office, 140 cabin crew and 70 pilot positions are now at risk at the airline. The company is cutting 3 long-haul and 4 short-haul routes from its schedule out of Dublin. Their Cork routes are not impacted by today's announcement. National Secretary for Forza, Hazel Nolan, says it's devastating for staff.
13: We don't know exactly who is going to be impacted at this moment in time, and that is obviously going to cause a huge amount of staff anxiety because they're not sure if they are going to be counted among some of the numbers that Aer Lingus are talking about.
12: The Justice Minister has appealed to solicitors to be reasonable about the new fee structure for free legal aid. More than 100 solicitors have resigned from the free legal aid panel in protest at the move. Justice Minister Jim O'Callaghan says he won't be revising the changes.
14: I would ask solicitors to be reasonable and to look at the substance of what has been put in place. And I also want to emphasise, I know from the statistics that have come into the department since the 1st of July, that a huge number of these certificates, new certificates, have been issued and cases are ongoing throughout the country.
12: Migrant workers whose employment rights are being breached are being urged to contact the Migrant Rights Centre. Construction engineer Dong Ming Ho was awarded over €14,000 at the WRC after a Cork construction firm was paying him €7 an hour. The Workplace Relations Commission found Buildify Construction and Technology Limited breached minimum wage and working time legislation. Speaking to Red FM News, Priti Indawa of the Migrant Rights Centre says she hopes the case will act as a reminder to employers to respect workers' rights.
15: We really hope it sends that message to employers. We do hope that employers treat their workers properly, especially migrant workers who are tied to them by their employment permit, to respect Irish employment law generally.
12: The number of commencement notices issued in June has more than doubled compared to the same time last year. 2,826 new homes were commenced last month. It brings the total so far this year to just under 16,000, an increase of 149% when compared to the same period last year. Cork GAA has submitted a joint bid for the Cork Events Centre in Ballintemple. The proposal, in partnership with the Schenckman Corporation, is for an 11,000 capacity multi-purpose open plan event space at the 4G pitch beside Parky Quayve. The space would have over 3,000 permanent seats to cater for live touring musical acts, theatrical performances, along with major trade shows and sporting events. CEO Kevin O'Donovan of Cork GAA says the flexibility of the space would allow it to work hand in hand with what the stadium is already offering.
16: We would see huge synergies in that if there was a major event at the stadium, there could be parallel events run in the event centre. Likewise, if there was a major event in the event centre, we'd be delighted to open the doors of Parky Quayve in terms of ancillary facilities, parking, etc. So we very much see a synergy between both buildings if it came to fruition.
12: And Charlene Murphy says she wasn't looking for fame on Love Island. The influencer entered the villa as a Casa Amor girl, but was dumped after being left single by her partner Cav. Speaking on the Saving Grace podcast, Charlene insists she did not need to go on the show to build a profile.
17: I would have loved to meet someone. Like, yeah. I didn't need like a platform. Like, I just really wanted to like meet someone and have like nothing else to go off. They just go off who you are, what they see in front of them. And I feel like without phones, that's like the best way to do it.
12: And that's the latest news this hour.
18: Let's greet the day by placing a piece of gum in your mouth. Now chew. You're standing in a vast desert. The air is minty. Chew. In the distance, the day arrives.
19: Hello.
18: Chew. You say, "Hello, day, we meet again." Chew. You shake hands. Chew. The day has a strong grip. Chew. But yours is stronger. Extra gum. Chew good.
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12: First in soccer, Thomas Tuchel insists he'll stay on as England manager despite crashing out of the World Cup last night. Appointed in January 2025, he says he'll stay on until his contract expires at the end of Euro 2028. He has been criticised for his tactics during their 2-1 defeat to Argentina in the World Cup semi-final last night. England now face a third-place playoff with France in Miami on Saturday. Fixture details have been confirmed for the quarterfinals of the Women's FAI Cup on Saturday, August 1st. Last year's runners-up Bows host Shelburne at Dalymount at 3 o'clock. Defending champions Athlone are at home against Shamrock Rovers at 3:30. And then Sligo Rovers travel to Galway United for a 5 o'clock kick-off. On Sunday, the 2nd of August, Douglas Hall welcome Cork City at 2 o'clock. In rugby, Sam Prendergast will start at out half for Ireland's Nations Championship game against New Zealand on Saturday morning. Rob Balakoon, returning from injury, will start on the wing. Connacht's Sean Jansen is named on the bench after his debut against Japan last week. And that's the sport with Simply Suits.
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0: Okay, an accident on the N40 South Ring heading westbound, causing delays there. Very, very busy at the moment. The accident between Mahon and Bloomfield, and traffic as a result backed up all the way back past Mahon and right back through the Jack Lynch Tunnel, and it's having a knock-on effect all over the place then. People going in through Tivoli, long delays, the whole Tivoli dual carriageway backed up, and likewise heading into town, Horgan's Quay completely backed up as well. But Jack Lynch Tunnel, N40, if you're heading westbound, best avoid it at the moment. That is your traffic for now with Deluxe Bathrooms and Tiling Solutions.
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0: Lovely evening in Cork. That's how it's going to stay. Dry and bright. Temperatures now 22 to 25 degrees. Tomorrow even warmer. You've got to be hitting like 27, 28 at times tomorrow. And nothing but sunshine Saturday, Sunday, Monday and into next week. Looking beautiful as well.
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0: be all the more beautiful if you had a quarter of a million landing in your bank account. 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Yeah. Evening, it's Cullum on the Home Run. Niall Horan's brand new tune on the way. Got some Casey Musgraves coming up right now. Here's Bruno Mars.
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Stacey Musgraves, Dry Spell on Red FM. Thank you to Emma and to Connor and to Sam and to loads more of you all in touch about that accident on the N40 South Ring. Very, very busy there at the moment. A three-car collision a bit earlier on, and it's having a knock-on effect. Traffic still busy through the Jack Lynch Tunnel, past Mahon and up as far as Bloomfield on the N40, and it's having a knock-on effect then onto the N25 and also the M8, and people heading in through town then, obviously, so it's very busy on the Tivoli Dual Carriageway and very busy heading in Horgan's Quay as well. Thank you for all the messages on that. Well away from the traffic are Yvonne and Gary, who are listening at the moment on the way to the beach in Youghal for the evening. Enjoy it, guys. Get out on that boardwalk and have a stroll in the sunshine. Beautiful. Maybe be like, good chance maybe you dip in the water. I don't know. Probably be freezing, but beautiful evening. If you're out and about enjoying the sunshine, let us know. 086 8104 106. That is our number as always. There's dumpings going on Love Island tonight. More on that coming up for you in just a few minutes there. There's a couple of them getting the boot tonight by the looks of things. Right now though, he's back with brand new music. Here's Niall Horan, his new tune. This is called Tastes So Good on Red FM.

0: Tommy, cheerleader on Cork's Red FM, and Niall Horan's brand new tune in there before that, Tastes So Good. It's the home run. I'm Cullum O'Sullivan. Good evening. Busy one in traffic out there. That accident on the N40 still causing long delays back through the Jack Lynch Tunnel, and a knock-on effect then in through town and coming down the M8 and so on. It's just pretty chaotic there this evening. We'll keep an eye on that for you, get you full check in traffic in just a little while. Fitzy, he's out of the Love Island Villa. Himself and Lola, they left the other night, and Fitzy has been chatting about all sorts of things, about his exes and people who actually claim to be his exes but that he's never heard of. So there was a story going around that he had been going out with an Irish singer before he went to the Love Island Villa, and he's revealed today the name of that Irish singer, Brooke Scullion. Do you remember Brooke Scullion? She finished third on The Voice UK back in 2020, and then she represented Ireland in the Eurovision as well in 2022. So Fitzy was seeing her, but someone he says he wasn't seeing was the influencer Helen Galgi. Helen Galgi was rumoured to be going into the Love Island Villa as one of Fitzy's exes to stir things up, but he says that he's never heard of her. He clarified, he said, literally, seriously, I've never ever heard of her. So the lads are gone, Fitzy and Lola. Who's going tonight though? Maya Jama is back.
1: The public have been voting for their favourite girl and favourite boy.
2: God.
1: Islanders with the fewest votes will be at risk of being dumped from the villa tonight. The girl and boy with the fewest votes are...
2: those sick.
0: And there's Priya feeling sick. I think Priya will be safe enough, but looks like probably Finlay is getting the boot, I think. And Ellie's going to leave. Ellie will leave tonight by the looks of things as well, which is disappointing. She's a good old character in there. It's back on telly later on. On the way for you, though, right here, we're playing some Little Mix, Calvin Harris and Jazzy and Chapel Rowan all coming up.
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0: Absolute gridlock on the N40. Chaotic, really. There was a three-car accident there a bit earlier on between Mahon and Bloomfield heading westbound, and traffic as a result backed up from Bloomfield back past Mahon all the way back through the Jack Lynch Tunnel and moving very, very slowly heading westbound there, and backed up now down the M8 coming in towards Dunkettle and coming from Little Island in the N25 in towards the tunnel as well. And then people obviously avoiding that heading in through town means there's long delays as well on the Tivoli Dual Carriageway, Lord Lanmire Road and Horgan's Quay. So really, really busy whatever way you go there, but in particular the N40 and the tunnel westbound at the moment, chock a block. That is your traffic with Deluxe Bathrooms and Tiling Solutions.
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0: Sunset is at 9:45 this evening, even though it'll be bright after that. The sun rises tomorrow morning, bright and early, 5:33 a.m. That is your sunrise sunset update with Simproof Probiotic.
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0: Beautiful evening, gorgeous out there. Temperatures now 22 to 25 degrees. Tomorrow's even warmer. We'll be hitting 27, 28 degrees in Cork tomorrow. Nothing but sunshine. Same again on Saturday. Beautiful day. Sunday's looking gorgeous. And into next week, it's looking really, really good. Plenty sunshine ahead of us. Lovely summer so far. Right now, 6:30. 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
3: Up to 500 people could soon lose their jobs at Aer Lingus. The company is cutting 3 long-haul and 4 short-haul routes from its schedule out of Dublin. Their Cork routes are not impacted by today's announcement. Hospital admissions for traumatic brain injuries linked to e-scooter crashes among children have risen by 50%. Since the start of 2021, more than 1,100 children have been treated in Children's Health Ireland emergency departments following e-scooter incidents. Cork GAA has submitted a joint bid for the Cork Events Centre in Ballantemple. The proposal, in partnership with the Schenckman Corporation, is for an 11,000 capacity, multi-purpose, open-plan event space at the 4G pitch beside Parky Quay. And parents are going to be told if their children talk to Meta's AI chatbot about harming themselves. The social media company says alerts will be sent if they're unsure of a child's intent. It will also share resources with parents to discuss concerns with their children. And that's your news for now.
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12: Times

What a tune, the Fratellis' Chelsea Dagger on Red FM. It's Cullum on the home run on this gorgeous sunny evening in Cork. Stephanie Rainey's on the way very shortly. First, this is brand new from Becky Hill. I went to-

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0: Elton John and Britney Spears. Hold Me Closer on Red FM. Stephanie Rainey's on the way. She's got some electric picnic tickets for you to win. She'll feed you with some Dinos as well. And I'll see you back here. We'll be kicking off the weekend right here on the Home Run tomorrow evening from 4. Enjoy the sunshine. I'll see you tomorrow.
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9: At 7, good evening, I'm Eamon Torsney. Aer Lingus has announced hundreds of potential job losses across its departments. The airline says it's taking steps to improve operational efficiency and achieve a higher operating margin to secure future investment. As a result, a number of poor performance routes are being discontinued and up to 500 pilot, cabin crew and head office jobs are at risk. National Secretary for Forza, Hazel Nolan, says the staff have some rights in this situation.
10: Their number one right is their collective right through the union. And the group of unions will be sitting down and looking to engage constructively with Aer Lingus, and we're calling on Aer Lingus to have complete transparency with us so that we can ensure that we look at every option in order to avoid the cuts in the first place, and where they do land, that they're take it, that they don't result in any compulsory redundancies.
9: A man in his late teens has died following an assault at a business premises in Navan, County Meath last month. Gardaí say the incident happened at Watergate Street on the 21st of June at around 1:15 in the morning. He suffered serious injuries and was brought to Drogheda Hospital and then Beaumont Hospital and died yesterday. As part of the investigation into the assault, a man in his 30s was arrested and appeared before Navan District Court on the 28th of June, where he was charged in connection with the serious assault. State agencies have extremely difficult questions to answer about decades of abuse perpetrated by Michael Shine, according to Labour. A report has recommended a statutory commission of investigation into the convicted sex offender and former doctor. The government has accepted all of the recommendations contained in the scoping exercise completed on behalf of the Department of Health. Labour TD for Louth, Jed Nash, says some of these survivors are long-time friends of his.
11: Questions have to be asked of the former North Eastern Health Board, the order that ran the Lord's Hospital, the Gardaí, the Medical Council, the DPP and other agencies who knew very well what was going on. The dogs in the street in Drogheda knew that Shine, what Shine was doing to young boys and men. And that's why a statutory inquiry is of critical importance.
9: More and more children are arriving at emergency departments with serious head and facial injuries after e-scooter crashes. New figures from Children's Health Ireland show more than 1,100 children and young people have been treated for e-scooter related injuries since the beginning of 2021. The number of children admitted with traumatic brain injuries has also risen by 50% over the past year. Dr. Turlock Bulger, consultant in emergency medicine at CHI, says many of the injuries doctors are treating are catastrophic.
12: 100% intracranial bleeds, half of them had brain contusions, half of them required emergency neurosurgery. You then have other injuries such as injuries to the face, requiring surgery, and leaving them with long-term disability, leaving them with nerve damage and disfigurement.
9: The Justice Minister is sticking by his changes to the free legal aid system. Jim O'Callaghan has defended the new system, which sees a €520 flat fee instead of a per-appearance structure in the district court. He's calling on solicitors who have withdrawn their services in protest to be reasonable.
13: I have to say to you, like, my sole focus when it comes to making decisions in respect of the justice system is what's in the best interests of the people who are court users? What's in the best interests of people who are being prosecuted before the district court? It clearly is to get their prosecution over with promptly. Like, these are minor offences, intoxication in a public place, minor public order offences.
9: The National Transport Authority is launching an independent review into an abandoned €50 million Irish Rail project. Spanish contractor Indra was commissioned by Irish Rail to work on the rail traffic management system due to be delivered in June of 2024. The project has now been written off. Head of the NTA, Anne Shaw, told the Oireachtas Public Accounts Committee today the review would report in September. And the President has signed legislation allowing the government to remove the Dublin Airport passenger cap. Transport Minister Dara O'Brien says environmental assessments will be completed in the timeline set out in the Act. And that's your latest news update at 4 minutes past seven.
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14: 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You've got to get your entry in by 3 o'clock Friday afternoon. That's the cutoff, and that's when this call will be on its way to one very lucky listener. All you got to do then is be by the phone, answer it within 5 rings, tell us the prize amount, which is €250,000, and that's what we'll send you. €250,000 just in time for the weekend. 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

is Jessie J, Price Tag. It's Cork's Red FM, your Thursday evening. I hope you are very well. I have got your last chance on my show to qualify for tomorrow's unbelievable prize of an Electric Picnic golden ticket. That's coming your way right after some Harry Styles. With this verse from Ella Langley, it is her brand new track. It's Be Her on Red FM.

Harry Styles, Dance No More. It's Cork's Red FM and it's Stephanie Rainey here with you until 10 after another beautiful day in Cork City and County. I hope you have had a gorgeous one. It was just a lovely day, nice and breezy, like warm but still nice and breezy, and it shows no signs of slowing down. We're going to have a gorgeous weekend ahead. So Thursday, tomorrow's Friday, Saturday, Sunday, sunshine, sunshine, sunshine. So if you've been in work all week, stuck in the office, never fear, because there's still time to get the suntan sorted. Right, tomorrow is Friday, which means only one thing. It means that finally we are going to get a winner for the most incredible prize of all time. All week we've been teaming up with 3 Ireland to give you the prize of a lifetime, with tickets for you and a friend to Electric Picnic and so much more. Over the next few weeks, 3 will be hiding Electric Picnic golden tickets online for you to win. We want to get you sorted with the very first one, and the prize is absolutely incredible. There's going to be 2 weekend passes for Electric Picnic with your very own luxury teepee, 2 side of stage views for an artist of your choice, plus all the benefits 3 customers normally get, like access to the 3 charge and chill area and spending money across the weekend as well. Now, you can't ask for more than that. To qualify for that unbelievable prize, you need to identify what part of this song I'm about to play you by Macklemore we've skipped. 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

Hozier, Too Sweet on Cork's Red FM. It's Stephanie Rainey here with you for your Thursday evening. The reaction, as always, is unbelievable for that electric picnic competition. So I'm going to be calling back my winner in the next few minutes. So stay by the phone. If you've sent in a message, stay by the phone. Now, you just heard Hozier there. I was only listening to him a little while ago with Noah Kahan and doing that little duet that they released not that long ago. Oh my God. I was just, again, marvelling at how good Hozier is. You know, sometimes you're like, oh my God. So good. And I can't wait for even more new music from him, which I'm sure will be on the way very soon. Coming up, so that call plus some Bella Kay after this brand new one from Dermot Kennedy. This is his latest track. It's Honest on Red FM.

0: well. I watch her go on a long cold night. I expect she'll never leave my mind. And I walk round broken, skeptical, hoping one day she'll return to my side.
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0: It's Bella Kay. I love it, I love it, I love it on Cork's Red FM. It's Stephanie Rainey here with you for this beautiful Thursday evening. Now, all week we've been teaming up with 3 Ireland to give you the prize of a lifetime with tickets for you and a friend to Electric Picnic and so much more. Over the next few weeks, 3 will be hiding Electric Picnic golden tickets online for you to win, but we want to get you sorted with the very first one, and the prize is incredible and it's going to somebody tomorrow. The wait is almost over. So let's have a little chat with my final qualifier of the week.
1: Hello.
0: Hey, is that Tristan?
1: It is.
0: Hi, Tristan. It's Steph calling from Red FM. How are you doing?
1: I'm great, Tanya. Thanks.
0: I'm guessing from your text message that you are dying to go to Electric Picnic this year. Would I be right in saying that?
1: Yeah, absolutely dying.
0: Yeah. Have you ever been before?
1: Yeah, I've been the last 2 years.
0: Okay.
1: I think it's sold out this year, so...
0: You're going for the treble, so this year.
1: Yeah, exactly.
0: Well, listen to me, right? You've won yourself €100 and you're going to be in the draw to win that massive Electric Picnic golden ticket thanks to 3 tomorrow. Could you please tell me, what was the missing lyric from the Macklemore song tonight?
1: In my pocket.
0: Yes, absolutely spot on. It was exactly this. I'm gonna pop some tags, only got $20 in my pocket. Absolutely unreal. Now, tomorrow morning, just after 10 a.m, you got to be by your phone, Tristan, okay? Because we're going to be making that lucky call back. You need to answer your phone with this phrase and this phrase only. It's skip to the best bit. So if your phone rings tomorrow at any stage after 10, you just ignore all the rules of normal social cues and you say skip to the best bit. Not hello, nothing. If you say anything else, they're going to move on to the next caller. Do you have that?
1: Perfect.
0: All right, okay, listen to me. One of the parts of the prize, I've been asking people during the week, one of the parts of the prize is you get to watch one band from Electric Picnic this year perform from the side of stage. Do you have somebody in mind that if you did win this prize, because it's unreal, who would it be?
1: Gorillaz, 100%.
0: Gorillaz, oh, that's a great, that's a fine choice. That's going to be unreal, actually. The fact that they're even playing Electric Picnic is going to be unbelievable. Well, listen to me. You're in the draw for tomorrow. You've got €100 anyway, but hopefully you top it all off with that insane prize and the best of luck.
1: Brilliant. Thank you so much.
0: No bother, Tristan. Take care, buddy.
1: Cheers, you too.
0: Bye. So tomorrow's the big day. We're finally going to find out who is the big winner for that unbelievable prize. It's been the best week ever doing that competition because people go mad for tickets to Electric Picnic, and these are certainly something special. Coming up in the next few minutes, I'm playing some Amble plus some George Ezra right on the way after these. Stephanie Rainey on Red FM. 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

0: morning. Want to give you a chance now to win yourself some lovely grub from Dino's. All you got to do is name this absolute belter of a throwback track. Here it is. All right, if you know the name of that one, your name and the name of that song, please, to 0868104106. That's 0868104106. I got some Jonas Blue lined up in the next few minutes, some Taylor Swift and Olivia Dean. And of course, I'll be giving away that Dino's right after these on Red FM.
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0: 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You've got until three tomorrow to get that entry in. That's when the lines close and this call will be on its way to one very lucky listener. All you have to do then, and actually, reminder that if you have entered at any stage, you have got to be by your phone after three tomorrow. Make sure you're able to accept calls from private number because it could be us, and many a person has possibly missed this call from screening them or just not having the setting on their phone changed to receive calls from private number. Five rings, answer your phone, and we will give you €250,000 for just saying that number out loud. 250k, text RED to 57557, and good luck. Yeah. It's Steph with you until 10. Going to give some Dinos away in the next few minutes. Let's kick off this hour with some Taylor Swift after Olivia Dean.
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Red FM, it's Steph here with you till 10. Want to give you another chance now to win some Dinos, and all you got to do is name this throwback track this evening. Oh, it might be in the title there, you never know. 0868104106, the name of that song and your own name to 0868104106. And you might win some Dinos. Shaboozy's on the way for you next, but first, new music from Jonas Blue. It's Girl from Red FM.

0: Z on Cork's Red FM, a bar song. I absolutely love that. He's fast becoming one of my favourite artists of 2026. I just love him. And I think I was talking on the show the other night about his Tiny Desk that he just released. NPR is the YouTube channel you'd look for. Tiny Desk Shaboozy. Do yourself a favour. In a quiet moment, go and watch it. It's really good. He's just a very authentic artist. I really like him. Now, before that, Jonas Blue, Girl. And before that, it was, of course, tonight's throwback track for the second time. What a bop. Sometimes it's a bop, sometimes it's a bop bop. And tonight is absolutely a bop bop because it was, of course, Daft Punk Around the World. Oh, we need Daft Punk back. We do. We need another tune. We need another album of bangers like that. Tonight's winner of a Dino's Family Chip Shop voucher is Leanne Murphy, listening in Watergrass Hill. Thank you so much for your text message. You've won yourself some Dino's. You'll find them in Blackpool, Turner's Cross, Douglas Grange, Bishopstown, Ballincollig, Kinsale and now Middleton as well. So take your pick and enjoy some lovely grub on us. I'm going to play you that Daft Punk track in the next few minutes, as well as some Tame Impala right after these on Red FM.
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9: 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As we get closer to this year's World Cup final, it's the perfect time to take a trip down memory lane. 20 years ago, we witnessed one of the most unforgettable moments in football history. It's extra time in the 2006 final, France versus Italy. It was the final match of Zinedine Zidane's incredible career when, after an exchange with Italy's Materazzi, he stunned the world with that infamous headbutt. A straight red card and France lost on penalties. Talk about going out with a bang.
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track with Dino's. That is Daft Punk from 1997. How is that track from 1997 around the world? Just unbelievable. We need them back. I said it before I played it. We got to get another album off of Daft Punk. You never know. Remember when they had that really dramatic exit from like music and the world, I guess, where they kind of like, did they explode in a video on the in the desert? I think I remember something dramatic like that, which is true to form. They're very good that way. Do you know, they really do. They really do know how to put on a show. They know how to make a record. We just need them to do it again, you know? Now, maybe you are heading to the very, very last shows of the Marquee this weekend. Kevin Bridges, brilliant, brilliant comedian. He's going to be there on Friday and Saturday night. And then, lads, it's all over again for another year. And my heart is actually heavy. It's been such a great run of shows between the Marquee and Virgin Media Park. We have been spoiled rotten with music in Cork. I kind of just wish that it all didn't happen just in June though and start of July. Like, I feel like we need to like stretch it out. We need to have more happening in August because there's just so many great things about Cork and going to a gig here. The ease of it, I've said it every single time, the ease of getting to the Marquee, the ease of getting to Virgin Media Park. It's easy. The ease of getting to Páirc Uíomh. It's just not a difficult day out. So we need more. More, more, more, I say. But are you going to Kevin Bridges at the weekend? Let me know. I've got tickets to go see him, I think, in the Three Arena. One of his shows. I think he's doing two sets of shows, actually. He's doing like November and then again in February. So he's massive now. I've never seen his stand-up, but I've heard amazing things. So I'm very excited to see him. But let me know, are you going? 086-8104-106. Coming up, I'm playing you a brilliant track from a new artist called Role Model. He's probably not new, but he's new on the radio. Some ZMR Morris. But first, here is Femi, Irish artist with the Kid Laroi. 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

0: that is new music from a brand new artist that's made his way all the way over here. His name is Role Model. That's not his actual name. His actual name is Tucker Pillsbury from Maine in the States. And if you can believe it, before he was Role Model and before he was doing what he's doing now, which is, by the way, one of my favourite things that I've been playing over the last number of months, I just think it's so good. It's like old, new, and everything in the middle. It's so good. He was actually a rapper. So he was rapping. He made a mixtape, and actually a mixtape back in 2017 got him signed to Interscope Records, which is a massive label over in the States. And then he kind of pivoted, and here we are, where he has now got a worldwide hit. Now, that's not his first thing. He's had viral moments online, but sometimes a song comes along that's just undeniable, and then it gets spread all over the world. We've seen it happen many, many times from things like TikTok. But he comes across like a really good guy, very authentic, and I think you're going to be hearing an awful lot more from him in the next little while. But there he is. If you want to know the name of that artist, if you liked that, his name is Role Model. Go check him out. Coming up, I'm playing you some Ed Sheeran and some Joel Corry. It's Red FM.
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Joel Corry, Sorry on Cork's Red FM. Oh, that rhymes. I love when that happens. Coming up, I'm playing you an absolute throwback from Donnell Jones. You know what's up? It's One Republic. But first, here is new Irish music from Who's Your Man? This is Long Stretch, Red FM.

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0: That is Danelle Jones, an absolute throwback. You know what's up on Cork's Red FM. It's Steph here with you until 10. Still so much to cover tonight. I've got loads of bits and pieces from across the day, all the best viral moments, and there have been some great ones to discuss. Plus, I've got music on the way from Casey Musgraves, Dermot Kennedy, Rihanna, and Florence Road. Plus, one of your last chances to catch the cash machine details you need for a quarter of a million tomorrow afternoon. It's all going on. 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
0: Yes, the wait is almost over for another incredible cash machine call. It's happening tomorrow just after 3 o'clock on Kira's show. And it is an insane amount of money. Quarter of a million euro on its way to somebody. 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You've got until 3 o'clock tomorrow to get that entry, and that's when the lines close and this call will be on its way. All you got to do then is make sure that you're by the phone. You got 5 rings to answer it. Tell us the prize amount and the cash is yours. Quarter of a million euro is what's up for grabs. It's unreal. 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
7: Yeah.
0: It's Steph with you till 10. Coming up, music from Rihanna and Florence Rowe. But let's kick off this hour with Sabrina Carpenter, Tears.
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0: on a long cold night. 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

0: Lucy Musgrave's Dry Spell on Cork's Red FM. It's Stephanie Rainey here with you on what has been the most beautiful Thursday across Cork, and we're getting loads of those kind of days. Now, one of the big viral moments of today has been Matty Healy of the 1975. He's the front man, if you don't know. Well, he basically has gone viral because he's had a stag do over in Malibu. He's getting married to American model Gabriette this month. She's having her hen do, shall we say, her bachelorette party in Las Vegas, and his was in Malibu. But whoever organized this stag is an absolute genius, because what they did was they hired a 1975 tribute act, I believe from the UK. Now, they're obviously a very, very good tribute act. Either way, it was a private event, and the video that's gone viral today is Matty Healy singing Sound of Your Heart, the Sound of Your Heart, on stage with them, and then dancing around with the lead singer of this, like, just tribute act, who probably couldn't believe it. I bet you when that email came in to their email being like, hey, it's whoever, was wondering if you're free to play this event in Malibu on whatever date, and he was probably like, that's a scam. But no, it was not a scam. It was in fact very, very real, and he got to perform with the guy that he like basically does tribute to constantly, Matty Healy, and it looked like great fun. In fairness, Matty Healy is having the time of his life dancing on stage, singing along, like getting the mic, then getting the guy to come back up. And it's just kind of, it's kind of stag wholesome. I wouldn't say it's entirely wholesome, but it's very stag wholesome. And we shall wait and see. The photos and the videos from that wedding will be absolutely unbelievable. Right, coming up, I'm playing you some Somber. I'm playing you some Gracie Abrams and a little bit of Sonny Federa as well. New music from him and Libyanka. That's next on Red FM.
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It's Gracie Abrams. That's so true. It's Cork's Red FM. It's Steph here with you until 10 tonight. Now, Daniel Radcliffe, he's one of my favourite celebrities because I feel like he doesn't realise he's Daniel Radcliffe. If you see him being interviewed, he's very much like, I don't know. He's like, was I Harry Potter? Did that even happen? But he is just so down to earth and he's always kind of doing different things. It didn't seem like he came off Harry Potter like chasing the bang of like needing to do something else just as big. He's done, I think, passion projects a lot of the time. He does an awful lot of theatre. He's done some brilliant film roles, but very choice film roles when he probably could have gone for like real blockbuster vibes. But he's just great. But now he is going to be transformed into an animated prince. Netflix is making a new movie called Steps, and he's going to star alongside Peter Dinklage, who you'll know from Game of Thrones, and young Maziano, in the film about Cinderella's stepsisters, which is going to be great, which is going to have Amanda Seyfried and Bette Midler in there as well. So this is some cast, firstly, but it's going to be great. And it's coming out on November 20th, and I can't wait to see it already, because you know what? Some great films have come, some great animated movies have come from Netflix in the last little while, and Daniel Radcliffe is a national and international treasure. We have to love him. Okay, coming up, Pink Panthers and Zara Larsson, but first here's new music from Libyanka and Sonny Federa. This is Let Me Be In Your Arms on Red FM.

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1: It's Pink Panthers and Zara Larsson stateside on Cork's Red FM. It's Steph here with you till 10. Now, I've had a text in from Anya and Roisin. We're obviously going to have a couple of brilliant days ahead. They said they're just finished work together and they're en route to West Cork camping for the weekend, doing a dry run for Electric Picnic Camping because they've never set up a tent. Well, fair play, girls. And what I will say is it's fine. It's actually fine. Best of luck. I mean, you're leaving kind of late. I hope you're a little bit further along on your journey. Still have a bit of daylight to get the tent up. However, enjoy. West Cork is absolutely stunning and you've got some serious weather ahead of you for the weekend. I'm playing some Mark Amber in the next couple of minutes and some Mr. Probs as well as some brand new Ariana Grande. It's Red FM.
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Ariana Grande, Hate That I Made You Love Me on Cork's Red FM. I got Mr. Probs Waves on the way for you next after this brand new music from Shimmer Boy. He's from Cork and it's a really good track. This is How Did I Lose You on Red FM.

0: Mr. Probs Waves on Cork's Red FM. That's the tune I'm leaving you with this evening. Another glorious day of sunshine ahead of us tomorrow, so enjoy that. Sinead Quinlan is on the way for you next. She's got Christina Aguilera on the way, Taylor Swift, some Khaki Kid, and some brand new music from Alex Warren as well. So stick around for Sinead between now and 12, and I will see you Saturday morning, where I'll be looking back at all the best bits from breakfast across this week, and I can't wait already. Good night.
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7: 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It's Sinead Quinlan with you this Thursday night. 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

Christina Aguilera here on Cork's Red FM. What a tune. Alex Warren is on the way, but first, here's Irish artist Khaki Kid. This one's called Easy Does It.

0: Alex Warren, you're on Cork's Red FM. Me, Sinead, how are you? How are you doing in the heat? I know it's a lot. I think we're kind of getting used to it, maybe. I don't know. I went to the gym earlier and it was the first time where I was actually sweating on my way into the gym before I'd even got there. So, yeah, it's a struggle. It's a struggle, but it's lovely. We won't complain at all. Harry Styles on the way, but coming up next, MK Clementine Douglas.
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That was Irish artist Moncrief here on Cork's Red FM. Now, there's some music videos that just stay with you, and this next song has a great one, right? A woman, she leaves her corporate job behind and she's riding bareback on a horse on a beach, living her best life. And it's great. You're going to have to check it out. Here it is. Avicii, Nicky Romero, I Could Be The One on Red.

0: Benson Boone, that's his latest one. It's called The Time of My Life. Justin Bieber, on the way next.
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3: Yeah! It's Sinead Quinlan with you this Thursday. Now they played Virgin Media Park just the other day, really. It's Amble. Socrates smiles.
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Lisa Hosier here on Cork's Red FM. BB Rexha's on the way, but first, here's Irish artist Dermot Kennedy. This is his latest one, and it's called Honest.

0: Bebe Rexha and Faithless here on Cork's Red FM. That's one's called New Religion. How are you? It is Sinead Quinlan with you this Thursday. Now, all week, we've been teaming up with three to give you the prize of a lifetime. Tickets for you and a friend to go to Electric Picnic. And it's not just any old ticket. No. It's a golden ticket. Yeah, and of course, everybody has been waiting with bated breath because tomorrow is the big day now. But over the next few weeks, three will be hiding more of their Money Can't Buy Electric Picnic golden tickets online for you to win, and you've been qualifying all week on Red FM. We will make the winning call tomorrow morning on the Neil Prendeville Show after 10 a.m. So stand by your phone as we wait to see who will be going to Electric Picnic and skip to the best bit with three. I can't wait. That's going to be so fun to listen to tomorrow. Kingfisher's on the way, but coming up next, it's Sigrid.
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Kingfisher, that's such a beautiful song, isn't it? That's their latest one, The Sun Will Never Settle, here on Cork's Red FM. Did you go see them when they were in Cork? They played two nights in Virgin Media Park and they looked amazing. Now, not the only people making new music. No. Charlie XCX, she's been flat out in the studio and she's released new music. This one is called Wink Wink, and she posted the music video to it up on YouTube 2 weeks ago, and it already has 6.2 million views. I was definitely three of them. So there you go. Here it is. It's called Wink Wink.

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0: Jessica Bread on a track with our very own DJ Marty Guilfoyle. That one's called When You're High. And yeah, Marty's a great DJ. I love tuning in on the Saturdays. Marty in the Mix. And yeah, if you're heading out over the summer, which I assume they are because the weather is there, you know, why aren't you going out? Turn on Marty in the Mix on Saturdays. He's on from 7 until 10. And yeah, he just get you pumped, ready for a night out. Taylor Swift's on the way, but coming up next, Gavin James.
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1: 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Or barely awake. Paddle to the metal.
2: Oh, man. I should do this for a living.
0: It feels good to be Boatu. It feels good to Geico.

Haven, Caitlin Aragon, that one's called I Run. You're on Cork's Red FM. You are very welcome to the show this Thursday. Great to have you. I was going to say I hope you're having a cup of tea, but it might be a bit too hot for tea. Something a little bit colder, perhaps. Tate McRae is on the way, but first, this is an Irish artist. You can hear him now. He's called Who's Your Man? And this song is called Long Stretch.

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